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2: Michigan Attorney General Dana Nessel is charging political entrepreneur Faye Baidoon with 16 felonies for misusing a $20 billion grant from the Michigan Economic Development Corporation. Nessel called it a special glass slipper grant that she allegedly used to enrich herself, and she added that MEDC Director Quentin Messer is still a potential target. The 62-year-old former fundraiser for Governor Wimmer also served two terms as Michigan Democratic Party's first vice chair. She became the director of the American Arab Chamber of Commerce in 2008. Her nonprofit Global Link International allegedly spent grant money on an $11,000 first-class plane ticket, a $4,000 coffee maker, and six-figure short-term salary payments. Now she's facing 20 years in prison if convicted of a charge of conducting a criminal enterprise. In the WKZO Newsroom, I'm Michael Arney.
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1: 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I mean...
6: Quiet tonight. Temperatures in the mid to upper 30s. We could see some areas of patchy frost. As for our Friday, high temperatures closer to 60 degrees. Slight chance of a shower most of the time dry. That goes for the weekend as well. Most of the time, everything is trending dry. Saturday, high temperatures close to about 66 degrees with partly sunny skies. Sunday, a little bit on the cooler side. High temps in the upper 50s before staying in the 50s through the rest of the week. Tracking Southwest Michigan's weather, I'm Storm Teammate Chief Meteorologist Ellen Baca.
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That 2 a.m. rhythm on the roof. 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
1: Yankees thing, that's a great rivalry. But as far as Boston, it seems to be a lot of people that I would get along with very well. Somehow, the blue has dominated the city for a long time, and nobody complains that there is an Asian woman as the mayor. And I wouldn't either if she were conservative. The problem I have with Michelle Wu is that she's a liberal nutjob, progressive socialist wannabe. And she's a racist. She has the non-white, you know, holiday parties every year. But somehow, an Asian American got that job, and nobody's complaining. Okay, we're all happy now, because as long as it's not a white man. See, this is an anti-white man thing that's going on in this country. But nobody complains that their vote is watered down if they live in a part of Boston. What do they call it? They call it the North End, right? The North End of Boston, where the red is and where the great Italian food is, I'm told. Those people don't have a voice. They're disenfranchised, but they can still go and vote. Can I make the argument that their vote is watered down because of the situation in that state? I could. I'm not. I would rather tell them, make sure everybody who's a conservative or a Republican votes in Massachusetts, make sure your voter rolls are clean and clear, and you might have a chance. I'm not out here complaining about racism against white people. I think it is politicianism against Republicans. So you can't say it's anti-black or it's racist or it waters down or takes away your franchise because it's Mississippi or Tennessee. At the same time, you're not allowing us to say that about what's happening in Massachusetts. You get it? What's good for the goose, good for the gander. Keep it here.
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4: Kalamazoo County Administrator Kevin Catlin is refuting claims made by inmates about the quality of the water at the Kalamazoo County Jail. He made an on-site visit to personally review and assess the conditions after the allegations about brown water in the kitchen and elsewhere were published, including an inspection of the kitchen.
5: I can confirm personally that the water observed today was clear and did not exhibit any discoloration. Toxicologists have advised that the water remains safe for cooking, bathing, and cleaning based on current data.
4: He says the main concern is copper. That would appear blue or green in the water. The brown water is the result of flushing sediment from the system, which he says has succeeded in clearing the pipes. He says they're continuing to ban drinking tap water until the testing is done. They are providing bottled water, as much of it as is needed, to inmates. That's the latest from the WKZO Newsroom. I'm Michael Arney. More news, WKZO.com.
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6: I'm Ryan Recker. Northern Michigan has another freeze warning and frost advisory tonight, depending on where you are. Areas north of Mount Pleasant to the tip of the mitten, expecting those sub-freezing temperatures, some as low as 29 degrees. We got a first-hand look inside Amazon's Pontiac drone delivery terminal as the company marks 6 months of Prime Air service in the area.
7: Is it a bird? Is it a plane? No, it's an Amazon drone. You may have seen them up and down I-75. The drones are designed to quickly transport small packages directly to customers' homes. Some local residents say the technology represents the future of delivery and appreciated the fast service. Others remain skeptical, saying automation often comes with workforce concerns. Here's Amazon's Pontiac drone operations manager, Lauren Wilson.
8: It's actually a job creator, so I'm here because of this, and so is my team. And so we have a team of 32 people that have elevated roles within Amazon that are very well paying at the starting base rate.
7: The service is offered during the day and to customers within a 7.5-mile radius of either Pontiac or the Hazel Park Amazon warehouse. Tim Pamplin for the Michigan News Network.
6: And good news out of northern Michigan. The wildfire in Oscoda County is now 100% contained. It started Monday near Mayo, reached about 124 acres. They say the fire in the Huron National Forest area and has a secure perimeter. Police outside Grand Rapids are investigating a suspected hit-and-run fatality. 17-year-old found unresponsive about 6:35 this morning in Kentwood. Unsure what time the teen was hit, they say it could have happened last night. They're encouraging any witnesses to come forward. They believe since it was a busy area, someone may have seen anything. And an iconic clockmaker in West Michigan is making a comeback. Howard Miller in Zeeland is relaunching under new ownership. The grandfather clock brand founded 100 years ago, but last summer announced that they were closing their manufacturing plants and going out of business. I'm Ryan Recker for the Michigan News Network.
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19: Quiet tonight. Temperatures in the mid to upper 30s. We could see some areas of patchy frost. As for our Friday, high temperatures closer to 60 degrees. Slight chance of a shower, most of the time dry. It goes for the weekend as well. Most of the time, everything is trending dry. Saturday, high temperatures close to about 66 degrees with partly sunny skies. Sunday, a little bit on the cooler side. High temps in the upper 50s before staying in the 50s through the rest of the week. Tracking Southwest Michigan's weather, I'm Storm Teammate Chief Meteorologist Ellen Baca.
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2: It's the 10 seats that I just gave an example of. You're still going to have 10, okay, but you can redraw the lines where those districts grab a little bit more from Nashville, a little bit less from Memphis, a little bit more from this area. You know what I mean? So you can redistrict them, still the same number of people in the district, but it might be more likely to be blue or it might be more likely to be red if you change where the lines are in the district.
5: Oh, I know what you're talking about on that part.
2: Yeah.
5: It kind of seems like it's null and void if you do a red seat and a Democrat wins, it turns it blue.
2: Yes.
5: That's what I'm talking about.
2: Right. They're doing it because it's more likely to be red or more likely to be blue if they change the lines that way. Mike, it's a great question. We love you, Mississippi. It's a great question. It really is. Because it's assumed that Texas just added 5 Republican seats. That's assumed. Are the seats Republican now? No. It's a redistrict map. There are new lines or borders for the district that have been drawn by the state legislature here in Texas. And in November, it's assumed, because of the population makeup in those districts, that they will go red. Could they go blue? Absolutely. Absolutely. If enough Democrats, spend enough money and say the red guy or the Republican guy is better than the blue guy or the Democrat guy, or the Republican is not as good as the blue guy. Yeah, every single one of those 5 added seats could, it's not likely, be Democrat seats. So it's not null and void unless there's some major shift that goes on in those districts. The redistricting here in Texas was to make it more likely those 5 seats will go red, and they probably will. The redistricting in California was to make it more likely that those new districts or those realigned districts will go blue, and they probably will. The districts are made up in Massachusetts to make sure they all go blue. The districts are made up in Illinois to make sure most of them go blue, if not all of them. All of New England, the districts are set up to where they will go blue. And that's just the way it happens. In New York, it's generally so they'll go blue, although they do have some red representation, thankfully, but they're weak. Like Mike Lawler is a weak guy from New York because he wants to give some path to citizenship to people who are here illegally. So great question. It really is. In fact, in New York, segue, Kathy Hochul, the governor of New York, has decided she would like to order ICE agents to unmask. And she wants to continue with sanctuary state policies in New York. Tom Holman responds to that in a second. But here's the story from our friends at Newsmax. New York Governor Hochul orders ICE agents to unmask. This is written by I'm Not Sure. New York's governor on Thursday, today, ordered federal immigration agents operating in her state to not wear masks, a move likely to be challenged by President Trump's administration after courts overturned a similar effort in California. Since the beginning of Trump's mass deportation campaign, agents from Immigration and Customs Enforcement have typically covered their faces officially to avoid being identified and potentially threatened outside of work. Quote, for ICE, wearing masks without good cause is nothing short of an intimidation tactic, a cowardly attempt to evade responsibility, New York Governor Kathy Hochul, a leading Democrat opponent of Trump and his immigration policy, said Thursday, today. Images of heavily armed masked plainclothes officers in U.S. cities, including Minneapolis, policing citizens and non-citizens alike, garnered international attention earlier this year, peaking when ICE officers shot dead 2 Americans in the Midwestern city. Okay, a couple of problems with that sentence. Images of heavily armed masked plainclothes officers in U.S. cities, including Minneapolis, most of them were certainly wearing uniforms. So calling them plainclothes is not correct. Most, if not all of them, were. Policing citizens and non-citizens. They're not policing citizens unless the citizens interfere with their operations. They're not there to be police officers. So that is not true at all. They were certainly policing non-citizens. Garnered international attention earlier this year, peaking when ICE officers shot dead 2 Americans in the Midwestern city. That's not true. An ICE officer killed Renee Good, and all the video shows her driving into him and hitting him with her SUV. But the guy Preddy was killed by CBP. That is not ICE. That's Customs and Border Protection. So the writer of this story did not take the time to learn exactly what was going on. And I'm betting this is from a wire service and not from Newsmax, although Newsmax posted it on the site. as well as the restriction on face coverings, Hochul announced that ICE agents would no longer be permitted to enter schools, libraries, community centers, polling sites, and other sensitive locations without a judicial warrant. She also forbade local police from cooperating with the agency in any operation conducted solely on immigration grounds. That makes it a sanctuary order that she's putting out there, I added. Quote, our officers paid for by local taxpayer dollars were hired to protect their communities. They're not there to do federal government's bidding, Hochul added. Trump's border czar Tom Homan recently warned that what's going to happen with places like New York and if people pass ridiculous legislation not to work with us, we're going to flood the zone. Let's have him actually say it. He's responding to New York and other sanctuary states and cities.
3: Well, Governor Hochul, I'm not asking either. I said it, we're going to do it. No, she wants to sign legislation. She supports this legislation. It's going to lock us out of jails. It's going to end 287G agreements. And it's going to prevent us from arresting a criminal alien in safety and security of a jail. We have partnerships in New York, throughout the state. Not everywhere, but she wants to end the partnerships we currently have, which means now we got to send a whole team to look for a criminal that we could arrest in the safety and security of a jail, which is safer for the officer, safer for the alien, certainly safer for the community. So you're forcing us into the neighborhoods to find this person, which means since we lost the efficiencies of the jails that you want to lock us out of, now we got to send a whole team out there to find this person. So, of course, we're going to increase manpower a lot. And not only that, she says she wants to protect the migrant communities. Really? Because now we arrest an illegal alien. We can't rent a bed from any of the sheriffs in New York State. So what are we going to do? We're going to arrest that illegal alien. We're going to fly them to Texas, Arizona, to one of our intensive facilities there, away from their families, away from their attorneys. This is what we have to do because she forces us in this position. And we're going to do it. They're not going to stop us. They can put all the roadblocks they want, but we're going to do this job.
2: There you go. The border czar has said, we're going to do the job. 287G agreements just means that, hey, we've got a detainer, hold on to that person for me, we're going to come and get him or her. Hochul doesn't want to do that. At the same time she's saying she wants to help keep communities safe in New York with the police that the taxpayers pay for, she doesn't want to keep them safe from people who enter the country illegally, many of them committing more crimes. They usually use this stat that, well, no, a very small percentage, a tiny percentage have been convicted of criminal activity, have been convicted of crimes on top of coming across the border illegally. Let me say the sentence again. The argument from the left is that the vast majority of those who come here illegally don't commit other crimes while here, aren't convicted of other crimes while here. Think about that. They're using the word convicted, which means you get arrested for an alleged crime, you then go to jail, you go to court, you're tried, and then convicted. You know what they're not talking about? How many of them have been charged with crimes? Well, that's interesting, because if you add that number in, some would say it's 60%. Homan today said 60%, which is more than half. So if you add in charged with a crime, yes, in this country, you're innocent until proven guilty. But if you just add into those stats, charged with a crime or convicted of a crime, and then if you add into the stats those who have actually committed crimes in the country from where they came, oh, damn. Now we're talking huge percentage. Because the argument always is Trump said he's going to get the worst of the worst. He's not. He's sending home mothers and fathers and ripping babies from their arms without going through the actual stats. Then there's this lie that though immigrants are less likely to commit crimes than native-born, natural-born Americans. Well, what word didn't they use? They didn't say illegal immigrants. They're saying immigrants. That's a different thing. There are tons of immigrants here. We accept 1 million legally every year, which is a very, very generous thing for this country to do. Homan continued about, because there's this word about, is amnesty going to happen? He continued talking about immigration. He wants to set new records for deportations, and he addresses the amnesty question.
4: Something to the effect of there are cabinet members talking to the president about that. I believe I've characterized that exchange accurately.
2: This is our friend Will Cain, had him on the show today.
4: Correct me if I'm wrong. But what I'm curious about is what you mean. Are there people in the cabinet advocating for amnesty?
3: You characterize talking points were taken out of context. That interview, we opened the interview when we're talking about policy, talking about where do we go from here, right? Because
6: President Trump did executive orders, had the most secure border ever in Trump 45. President Biden came in, undid it all through executive order. President Trump came back in through executive order. Now we have the most secure border ever in history of this nation. My first comment was, we need congressional action to solidify this and enshrine this into law so the next president doesn't come in and undo it all again through executive order. When we're talking about the non-criminal people being there ever, I said discussions are ongoing all the time. For instance, just recently there's been discussion about the Dignified Act that some members of Congress are pushing. There's always conversations going on, but let me tell you this, and I mean this. President Trump's been clear from day one. Amnesty's off the table. He don't support amnesty in any form, okay. Either do I.
2: Boom. Okay. Amnesty is off the table. That's pretty clear. Because there's this dignity or whatever it is. It's not really dignify or dignity. It's spelled wrong. It's dignity or something. It's weird. But that act is being pushed. Mike Lawler, the guy I mentioned earlier, is part of that. Some Republican from South Florida, I think Salazar is her name, she's pushing this as well. And no, I love that he said amnesty's off the table. I love that he said that President Trump said amnesty's off the table. He reiterates it again.
7: Mr. Roman, are dreamers with DACA status deportation targets when you're talking about resuming mass deportations?
2: Are dreamers with DACA status deportation targets when you talk about mass deportations? That was the question. If you're in the country illegally, you've got a problem. I don't know why they can't put a microphone to these people. I don't get it.
6: Another thing, someone saying, I made a comment about there's discussions going on about amnesty.
2: Comment about discussions going on about amnesty. He addresses it again here.
6: I said from day one, I'll say it again. I think I just said in my studio. President Trump said amnesty's off the table, and I support that. I don't think amnesty should be on the table.
2: Trump said amnesty's off the table. I support that. Amnesty is off the table.
7: So I just want to be clear. Yes, dreamers with
2: amnesty. Okay, the idiot reporter. I just want to be clear. Dreamers, about dreamers. I don't know that there's an argument here. Tom Homan, the border czar, who's outside the White House being questioned here, who talks to the president all the time about what the policy is going to be, has now completely shot down that incorrect story about amnesty being on the table. I don't know who pushes garbage like that. It could be a felony in some states. I think I check that, Sam. If offering amnesty is felonious, it could be. It is without a doubt not happening, according to actual people with actual names like Tom Homan and faces like Tom Homan and like President Trump. Nobody but nobody who actually knows anything about what this administration's thinking has said amnesty. But I like what he said to Will Cain. Yeah, there have been discussions about it because people like those pushing Dignity Act, they without a doubt, would like to see it, but it's off the table. It's not happening. 833-JOE-PAGS, 833-563-7247, joepags.com. We come back. Tom Homan wants to set a record for how many people he deports. We'll have that for you and a whole lot more on the Joe Pags Show. 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

0: 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Goal is to deport all of them. 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
1: Exactly correct. You're exactly wrong.
2: You can get market power. Huh? You can break rules. You can do all sorts of things.
1: Okay, so you have to break rules to get market power to get a billion. You can't earn it. Okay.
2: You can abuse labor laws.

0: Oh, he's abused. Anybody who's a billionaire, I think you're talking about Musk probably, is abusing labor law somehow. Okay.
1: Yep. You can pay people less than what they're worth.
2: Yep.
1: But
0: the interviewer said, yep, exactly right.
1: You can't earn that, right?
2: That's right.
1: And so.
0: That's right.
1: Yeah. You have to create a myth.
0: Oh, a myth. Okay. Yeah, right.
1: That.
0: And even the dumb interviewer is like, I don't know how to go with the myth one. She didn't say that's right or the myth one. She didn't know what to do with that one.
1: Since you didn't earn that, you have to create a myth of earning it.
0: Just dumb. Just dumb as a box of rocks. I don't get it. I really don't get it. We're paying her, what, $169,000 a year, $174,000 a year, something like that, plus an expense account, plus a full staff, plus travel. I mean, why? This is just a dumb person. Honestly. Sam, do we know even who that interviewer was? I don't even think we know.
3: I have no idea.
0: Never saw her before in my life. Uh-huh, that's exactly right. That's exactly right. I mean, come on, man. It's just dumb. And you watch it unfold and you think to yourself, how stupid are some of these people that are in government? And this person, I mean, there are people on the left in this country who think she's going to be the president one day. Tell me what she's ever done. We go to Diane, who's in New York. Diane, what's going on? Hi.
4: Hello.
0: Hi, Diane. What's happening?
4: Hi. Yes, I'm calling because I'm listening to everybody talking about socialism and New York and taxes and how they want everybody to move out of New York.
0: Yeah.
4: But the point of socialism is to get everybody to move out of New York. They want them to leave because then the buildings will all probably go into foreclosure. The government will end up owning everything, and the people will be forced to go to the government to depend on for food and anything else.
0: Well, I mean, Diana, I disagree. I disagree with that. First of all, I said you were in New York. You're in Florida, and I apologize about that. I disagree. I don't think they want people to leave New York. I think they want people to stay in New York and just pay higher taxes. And if people do leave New York, it won't go into foreclosure. They'll sell the buildings to somebody. Mamdani wants the ability to have the city buy the buildings, which I'm against.
4: Well, they'll probably buy them for less than what they're worth if they do. But the bottom line is that AOC is right when she says they're creating a myth. The myth is that socialism, you know, is able to be controlled. It's out of control right now.
0: Yeah.
4: People cannot stay in New York, and if they even wanted to, they couldn't stay there and afford to live there.
0: Yeah. Now, Diane, I hear you, and I appreciate that. She was talking about the myth of earning $1 billion, which she's, of course, wrong about. I hear what you're saying. Mamdani has made it clear he wants to tax these people through the nose. He wants to take ownership of the buildings if they break this regulation or that regulation. He's trying to overregulate it. He is trying to get to a socialist place where he has control over where you live, how you live, how much you make, where you work, what you do. I mean, no freedom and liberty, but he'll give you, you know, a little bit of this for some groceries, a little bit of that for some water, a little bit of that for some internet. And that's what a wannabe king does. He is without a doubt a socialist, Marxist, want to be communist, and he wants to be king. And then add into that, I believe that he is somebody who is complicit with those who are Islamists, which is a problem as well, because that doesn't coalesce or coexist with our Constitution. Good call, Diane. I appreciate that. Out of Florida, 833-JOE-PAGS, 833-563-7247, joepags.com. We come back. Tudor Dixon was once the nominee for governor of the great state of Michigan. Is she going to run again? What is she doing now? She's got a lot to say. Keep it here.
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7: A 45-year-old Edwards Rigman shot and killed in a shootout with police Wednesday afternoon in Jefferson Township. Cass County Sheriff's Office responded to a pair of 911 calls about a man with a gun. One of those calls came from his wife. When they arrived, the house was on fire. Two callers were able to escape out the back door, told them he had run into the woods. The man then exchanged gunfire with deputies and Michigan State police troopers when he was found in the field, and he died at the scene. Police say they don't yet know who fired the shots that killed him. All officers involved are on leave. Professional women's hockey is coming to Detroit. Governor Gretchen Whitmer saying in a social media post that the PWHL's expansion means young women playing hockey in arenas and backyards in the state will know they can follow their dreams in Detroit. That's the latest from the WKZO Newsroom. I'm Mike Alarney. 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
2: I'm Ryan Recker. Northern Michigan has another freeze warning and frost advisory tonight, depending on where you are. Areas north of Mount Pleasant to the tip of the mitten, expecting those sub-freezing temperatures, some as low as 29 degrees. We got a first-hand look inside Amazon's Pontiac drone delivery terminal as the company marks 6 months of Prime Air service in the area.
3: Is it a bird? Is it a plane? No, it's an Amazon drone. You may have seen them up and down I-75. The drones are designed to quickly transport small packages directly to customers' homes. Some local residents say the technology represents the future of delivery and appreciated the fast service. Others remain skeptical, saying automation often comes with workforce concerns. Here's Amazon's Pontiac drone operations manager, Lauren Wilson.
8: It's actually a job creator. So I'm here because of this, and so is my team. And so we have a team of 32 people that have elevated roles within Amazon that are very well paying at the starting base rate.
3: The service is offered during the day and to customers within a 7.5 mile radius of either Pontiac or the Hazel Park Amazon warehouse. Tim Pamplin for the Michigan News Network.
2: And good news out of Northern Michigan. The wildfire in Oscoda County is now 100% contained. It started Monday near Mayo, reached about 124 acres. They say the fire in the Huron National Forest area and has a secure perimeter. Police outside Grand Rapids are investigating a suspected hit-and-run fatality. 17-year-old found unresponsive about 6:35 this morning in Kentwood. Unsure what time the teen was hit, they say it could have happened last night. They're encouraging any witnesses to come forward. They believe since it was a busy area, someone may have seen anything. And an iconic clockmaker in West Michigan is making a comeback. Howard Miller in Zeeland is relaunching under new ownership. The grandfather clock brand founded 100 years ago, but last summer announced that they were closing their manufacturing plants and going out of business. I'm Ryan Recker for the Michigan News Network.
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1: There are still 9 bills passed by the state legislature in 2024 when Democrats were in the majority in both chambers that have not been presented to Governor Gretchen Whitmer. The Michigan Senate has sued the state house over Michigan House Speaker Matt Hall's refusal to present the bills, and the Michigan Supreme Court heard oral arguments in the case Wednesday. Hall from Richland and majority House Republicans say they don't have to finish the work of the previous legislature. Senate Democrats say they are legally required to submit the bills to the governor. Michigan Court of Appeals has ruled in favor of the Senate. Now, it could be late in July before the Michigan Supreme Court justices issue any opinion in the case. And that's the latest from the WKZO Newsroom. I'm Michael Larding. 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
3: I'm Ryan Recker. Northern Michigan has another freeze warning and frost advisory tonight, depending on where you are. Areas north of Mount Pleasant to the tip of the mitten, expecting those sub-freezing temperatures, some as low as 29 degrees. We got a first-hand look inside Amazon's Pontiac drone delivery terminal as the company marks 6 months of Prime Air service in the area.
4: Is it a bird? Is it a plane? No, it's an Amazon drone. You may have seen them up and down I-75. The drones are designed to quickly transport small packages directly to customers' homes. Some local residents say the technology represents the future of delivery and appreciated the fast service. Others remain skeptical, saying automation often comes with workforce concerns. Here's Amazon's Pontiac drone operations manager, Lauren Wilson.
5: It's actually a job creator, so I'm here because of this, and so is my team. And so we have a team of 32 people that have elevated roles within Amazon that are very well paying at the starting base rate.
4: The service is offered during the day and to customers within a 7.5-mile radius of either Pontiac or the Hazel Park Amazon warehouse. Tim Pamplin for the Michigan News Network.
3: And good news out of northern Michigan. The wildfire in Oscoda County is now 100% contained. It started Monday near Mayo, reached about 124 acres. They say the fire in the Huron National Forest area and has a secure perimeter. Police outside Grand Rapids are investigating a suspected hit-and-run fatality. 17-year-old found unresponsive about 6:35 this morning in Kentwood. Unsure what time the teen was hit, they say it could have happened last night. They're encouraging any witnesses to come forward. They believe since it was a busy area, someone may have seen anything. And an iconic clockmaker in West Michigan is making a comeback. Howard Miller in Zeeland is relaunching under new ownership. The grandfather clock brand founded 100 years ago, but last summer announced that they were closing their manufacturing plants and going out of business. I'm Ryan Recker for the Michigan News Network.
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13: Quiet tonight. Temperatures in the mid to upper 30s. We could see some areas of patchy frost. As for our Friday, high temperatures closer to 60 degrees. Slight chance of a shower most of the time dry. It goes for the weekend as well. Most of the time, everything is trending dry. Saturday, high temperatures close to about 66 degrees with partly sunny skies. Sunday, a little bit on the cooler side. High temps in the upper 50s before staying in the 50s through the rest of the week. Tracking Southwest Michigan's weather, I'm Storm Teammate Chief Meteorologist Ellen Baca.
14: 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Are you ready for the latest news of the day? 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Doesn't matter what the topic is. 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
15: That states shouldn't have to pre-clear it, that it was a violation of the Constitution, and the Supreme Court struck that part of it down in, I think, 2012.
14: Right.
15: Then fast forward to last week or 2 weeks ago, Section 2, which has important parts in it, which go to the heart of poll taxes and making it where people cannot be discriminated against when they vote. But it was also stretched to basically allow, in fact, not allow, force racial gerrymandering. And that is what the Supreme Court struck down. I don't always agree with Chief Justice Roberts, but he very wisely said the only way to end racial discrimination is racial discrimination. And yeah. I think the court got it right. It's an important decision. I can promise you it will be one of the ones that the Democrats want to reverse when they ultimately try to pack the court, which I promise you they'll do. But it was a good, and I was glad to see it.
14: You get a little bit choppy. Chip is, for those of you listening on the radio, is traveling across Texas. He's running for Attorney General of the great state of Texas. He is not running for re-election in District 21. Ketanji Brown Jackson makes a dissent on that ruling, and I mean, Alito let her have it, and he should have. And then there was another, I guess, some sort of an opinion that was made, and nobody dissented because I think Brown Jackson got the message. This is a Supreme Court justice who, you know, could not say what a woman was. She's a Supreme Court justice who her own side, I think it was Sotomayor or Kagan, had to ask her in one of her opinions, are you looking at the same case we are? This is somebody who clearly is not qualified to be in that court. Chip, any thoughts about how Biden rushed her through and how so many Republicans were afraid to vote against her confirmation?
15: Yeah, pretty sad that Republicans were willing to support political hire, right? She was appointed for her political beliefs, yes, which are in fact radical, not because she was qualified. And look, what I think is evident is that the every decision she, like her birthright citizenship case questioning was where they were absolutely absurd.
14: Yeah.
15: What she was asking in those questions. And, you know, this is why who's on the court matters. Again, I go back to when I was a lawyer on the Senate Judiciary Committee. I don't go into the details. I was a part of the group that tried to, well, that did successfully stop Harriet Myers when President Bush picked Harriet. And by the way, very nice lady. I wish her well. But she was not qualified to be on the Supreme Court.
14: Right.
15: And some of us stopped it. And you know who we got? Sam Alito.
14: Right.
15: Sam Alito is the one who drafted this opinion. Leadership matters. And look, this goes to the heart of why I'm running for attorney general. You got to have people who have been there, who are proven lawyers, who have been in court, who are prosecutors. This opinion is a really critical opinion to restoring democracy and restoring our Republican form of government. Look, you pointed out the district maps. Virginia is a fiasco. We can be hopeful the Virginia Supreme Court will strike it down. But there's not a single Republican in all of New England, not one, even though there are 60-40 mix.
14: Yeah.
15: The Democrats have the temerity to attack us in Texas for drawing a map that might be 30-8 or, you know, 29-9 or whatever happens in the vote. But yet California is overwhelmingly Democrat. Like I said, New England, zero Republicans. Illinois is overwhelmingly Democrat. It's absurd. They saying Texas started this war. No, you guys have been doing this for years. President Trump is finally the first guy to force us to actually, as usual, stand up and fight, engage, and buy the status quo.
14: It's Chip Roy running for Attorney General of the Great State of Texas. He's now a congressman, District 21, out of the Great State of Texas. ChipRoy.com, ChipRoy.com. Let me ask you about the visa system. I had Sarah Gonzalez from The Blaze on recently. She's out there doing investigative reporting on H-1B, H-4B abuses and fraud. And it's there. You're talking about the U visa. Now, this allegedly is the visa, I guess not even allegedly, this is the visa program that allows people to stay if they report a crime. Because the argument from the left is, if you're the victim of a criminal act, you should not be worried about your immigration status when you call the police. That's what it was for. But Chip, you're saying that there's abuse in this. Fill me in.
15: Well, this is one of those surprises to most people. A lot of people are getting educated on things that some of us have known well, that the H-1Bs, as you pointed, have been abused. You're right, Sarah's been reporting great, reporting on this from North Dallas and the North Texas area. And U visas are one under the radar, and you just described it well. Let me give you an example. We had a resident in Austin, and I've spoken to him, great guy, American citizen, and he's been harassed because he was charged wrongly, falsely, with a crime, so that an illegal alien could go and say, hey, I'm a victim of crime,
14: wow,
15: and then get a U visa and stay in the United States. It took him 2 years to clear his name. He had to fight it, and he ultimately got exonerated. But this is the kind of crap that's going on because it's a perverse incentive. We keep doing this. We create the incentives to undermine our country. And this is why we're seeing the Islamification of Texas. This is why we're seeing the destruction of our values and our culture, because we've imported 5.5 million people from majority Muslim countries since 2001. This is why I co-founded the Sharia Free America Caucus. It's why I introduced the PAUSE Act to pause all immigration. It's why I introduced the bill to say that CARE should not get tax treatment. It's why I introduced the bill to designate CARE as a terrorist organization. It's why I introduced the bill to ban the U visas. And it's why I've co-sponsored Eli Crane's bill to say that we should reform H-1Bs. We are hanging ourselves, Joe. It's ridiculous. And we've got to stop it. We're destroying our own country. No rational country after 9/11 would import 5.5 million people from majority Muslim countries, yet that's what we've done.
14: Well, I agree with you, but let me ask you the obvious question the left is going to ask. Okay, somebody is here illegally, and they legitimately are the victim of a crime. What do you do with them? Because they don't want to call the police and get deported. How do you deal with a legitimate case? Now, the illegitimate cases should be sifted out, and that should be stopped. That's fraud, clearly. But what do you do when somebody is the victim?
15: Well, I mean, that's up to them. They're here legally. If they want to deal with the crime, they're going to have to deal with it. But there's also something called the S visa. There are other tools where if you can report a crime and you're going to be the witness to testify against the criminal, then you can get status, at least temporarily,
14: gotcha,
15: maybe longer, in order to deal with that crime. So let's say you can go testify against a gang or cartel or fentanyl distributor.
14: Right.
15: Then you can get status to do that. This is just basically a scam program that they're using to have people fraudulently accuse people so they can get a U visa and stay here.
14: It is Chip Roy. That makes a lot of sense to me. He's running for Attorney General, Great State of Texas. ChipRoy.com. That's the website to go and support you, right? ChipRoy.com?
15: Yeah, Yep, that's right. ChipRoy.com. Okay. Thanks, Joe.
14: Go do that. Let's talk about the Mamdani Act. Mamdani is a socialist. He, I believe, is an Islamist. He's actually out there on podiums and on microphones saying he's quoting the Prophet Muhammad in how he's leading the city of New York. He's out there saying, I'm going to go and take money from this guy that owns this penthouse. So he's going to go steal from the rich and give to the poor, allegedly. But he's going to raise property taxes on everybody. Here's a guy who lied to get that office, Chip. What does the Mamdani Act do?
15: Well, first of all, I'm going to have to give a bonus to my staffers for coming up with that acronym for the Mamdani Act. But it was a really good one. And you know what? The bill is built on existing law, Joe. Currently under law, if you come here and you are advancing anything for the Communist Party or distributing communist propaganda, you can be rejected for admission, deported, or even denaturalized if you're continuing to do that, if we welcomed you here and gave you a naturalized citizenship. We expand, by the way, that was upheld by the United States Supreme Court in 1952.
14: Okay.
15: We build on that, and we add in the Islamification issue, we add in Marxism, because we think these ideas are just as repugnant to our country, that the Islamification of Texas is a direct, and America is a direct assault on our way of life, our Christian values, our Judeo-Christian principles, that Sharia law is abhorrent, and all of it is completely incompatible with Western civilization. I think that ought to be a critical piece of being able to denaturalize people. And let's remember that under Sharia, people, they say to the Quran that they are allowed to lie about their belief system in order to be able to, quote, advance their jihad, which, by the way, the Muslim Brotherhood is very open in saying they want to wage jihad against Western civilization, including and directed towards Texas. So this is what we're dealing with. That's why the Mamdani Act's important, along with the other bills I've introduced that would pause immigration and otherwise reform the system.
14: What can you do if you become the attorney general, the top law enforcement officer in this state? What can you do when a publicly funded water park decides to accept the trial balloon of a Muslim-only day? Or if you've got Epic City that's being built and they just changed the name to the Meadows or something, and they're still going to do it with mosques there and Sharia police, allegedly. What do you do? If you're the attorney general, can you stop that stuff?
15: Is an example of a blatant unconstitutional restriction of people from being able to access facility based on their faith and so forth.
14: Right.
15: But, you know, the issue involving Epic City is something where the governor has done a great job and the AG in targeting what I'll call sort of Al Capone on taxes, where you're going after him on the municipal utility district under the Deceptive Trade Pact, the Workforce Commission, and other ways to slow down or stop the development of this big compound. But I think the biggest thing we're going to have to do is we're going to have to get into court and make clear that Islam is, and by definition, words by their own accounts, a political ideology that needs to be treated differently than how we normally treat our jurisprudence under the First Amendment. Again, you can believe what you want to believe when you're praying at home, but we cannot allow this political wage war against the West. You can't win a war that you don't acknowledge exists. So as Attorney General, I'll be taking that approach while working with the governor to do the things we need to do to shut down Sharia courts, to stop the use of taxpayer dollars in schools, to make sure that we don't have Epic City advancing. Again, using the basics like municipal utility districts, but also attacking the core of it at the question at its heart, which is political ideology, not core religion.
14: I'm glad Governor Abbott went after the water park, and they, of course, changed it to everybody's welcome, but please dress modestly. You can't have a Muslim-only day at a publicly funded park, just like you can't have a Christian-only day, although that would be more in line with our Western culture values. It's Chip Roy. Chip, it got a little bit choppy there. I'll be able to put it together fine for the audience. Let me end with this. When I saw this idea, and I'm a car guy. You've never been to the house, but I've got a bunch of cars, and I love them. A red-blooded American male who loves that V8 engine sound, all of that stuff. Turbocharged, supercharged, I love it. So pushing electric cars already bothered me. But now we've got a government move that would push a kill switch. Now, thankfully, I've got a bunch of cars that are old enough that you can't put a kill switch on them. But they're pushing a kill switch by a certain year model that would literally allow authorities to not only surveil me constantly, but shut off my car if they feel like it, or force me to blow into a breathalyzer in my car before it starts, and I don't drink. So, Chip, what is this? Is that really going to happen?
15: 5 years ago, Democrats advanced legislation, and unfortunately Republicans didn't do enough to stop legislation that was driven by Mothers Against Drunk Driving, put technology in our cars that would allegedly use technology to see if your eyes are darting around, that you're unable to drive. And as a result, that's putting government right there in your car that will shut your car down. Now imagine you're a woman and you're getting chased by an attacker and you race and you get in your car and you're nervous and your eyes are darting and then your car won't start. Imagine that you're under a cardiac arrest, your husband's a cardiac arrest and a wife is trying to drive and she's nervous. You cannot do that. And by the way, I think it's an unbelievable restriction on our Fourth Amendment rights to put that kind of surveillance by government mandate in our cars. It'll make it at least $2,000 more expensive. That's an outrage. That's why cars are so expensive now. Bills and legislation and amendments to try to stop it. But the last time we offered an amendment, 57 Republicans voted against the amendment. Stuff where Republicans don't understand that they're perpetuating the very tyrannical many states imposed. And it's the Central Bank Digital, the Foreign Intelligence Surveillance Act. It's the warrantless search of Americans. We've got to stop it. I don't want to put Big Brother in my car with cameras being able to do what we're saying and doing. I think it's a Fourth Amendment violation. I'll fight it as Attorney General, just like I'm fighting it in Congress.
14: Well, I mean, I hope that it's dead on arrival. It's got to be. I mean, this country was built in the automotive industry, and we still love our cars. And no, you don't get to surveil me. I mean, I'm against even roadside sobriety checks, although the Supreme Court said they're okay. I'm against them because you're making me, as the government, prove to you that I'm not drunk without you having any information that I might be. I shouldn't have to prove my innocence. I thought that was assumed. This would be that on steroids, wouldn't it?
15: Well, this is part of my concern, right? Is we're being told that this is some sort of basic check on your sobriety. Well, I'm with you. Like, I have a right to go drive my car.
14: Yes.
15: I'm innocent until proven guilty. You don't have some, you know, ability to go check and have some sort of test. And by the way, where does it end? Right? I mean, right. We have cameras in here listening to our conversation. This is something we've got to be massively concerned with. And like I said, to tie it all together, the central bank digital currency, FISA, they're going to collect information on us. They're going to use a digital bank to shut down your ability to buy anything they don't want you to. They won't let you buy gas, powered engines. They won't let you buy guns, like the Chinese can do, and that's wrong. So I oppose it. I'm going to fight it. I'm going to fight it in Congress. But look, I'm telling you, we've got too many Republicans who will not stand up to fight this stuff. We got the FISA reform package passed 2 weeks ago with the central bank digital currency attached to it, and the Senate wouldn't pass it. They wouldn't even bring it to a vote. This is what we're dealing with. The Save America Act, as you know, I'm the author of that legislation. It's sitting in the Senate, and they won't bring it to a vote at this point because they say they don't have 60.
14: It is Chip Roy, District 21, Republican, great state of Texas. If you're in Texas or even beyond and you want to support his candidacy for Attorney General, go to ChipRoy.com. Chip, I appreciate you. I know how busy you are. You're on the road all over this gigantic state that we live in. And making time for my audience and for me is always a pleasure. Thank you.
15: Joe, God bless you. I'll come into the studio next time to make up for the choppiness. I'm on my way from Longview, Tyler. Now I'm heading over to Frisco, Denton, Weatherford, Midland, Odessa on Saturday. I'm covering the state, but God bless you. Everybody go out and vote for Chip Roy for Attorney General. Thanks, Joe.
14: All right. We'll talk to you very soon, Chip. Stay safe. We're back after this. Stay right here.

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1: I'm Michael Toscano. The United Arab Emirates says its air defenses engaged missiles and drones coming from Iran hours after the U.S. and Iran traded fire. But President Trump says the ceasefire holds.
2: The president says it would be obvious if the ceasefire ended.
3: You're just going to have to look at one big glow coming out of Iran.
2: Speaking to reporters on the National Mall, Trump characterized the naval clash as Iran trifling with the U.S.
3: They shot missiles. Every missile was knocked down. Every drone was knocked down.
2: According to the president, talks with Iran are going well.
3: It's an offer that basically said they will not have nuclear weapons. They're going to hand us the nuclear dust.
2: But time is of the essence.
3: They have to understand, if it doesn't get signed, they're going to have a lot of pain. They're going to have a lot of pain.
2: Jesse Mitchell, CBS News.
1: The effort to monitor the spread of hantavirus from a cruise ship now off Western Africa has at least 12 countries tracking and monitoring people who left the vessel before the virus was confirmed. Maria Van Kerkhove runs the World Health Organization's Epidemic Prevention Program.
4: This is not SARS-CoV-2. This is not the start of a COVID pandemic. This is an outbreak that we see on a ship. There's a confined area. We have 5 confirmed cases so far. The actions that are being taken on board are precautionary to prevent any onward spread.
1: 5 U.S. states are monitoring returned passengers. Tennessee lawmakers spent the day changing the state's congressional maps to favor Republicans following last week's Supreme Court decision gutting the last important part of the voting rights bill. Correspondent Ed O'Keefe reports.
5: Tennessee Democrats could do little more than protest the move, and they did that, standing in a line, shouting at Republicans as they voted overwhelmingly to drop the state's one Democratic congressional seat. Authorities removed several individuals during the chaos, while outside the chamber, one State House Democrat burned a copy of the Confederate flag.
1: Other southern states are expected to follow. The WNBA will open up its 30th season Friday night, and we have a preview.
6: The 44-game slate begins tonight with the Liberty hosting the Sun and the Valkyries visiting the Storm. Defending champion Vegas opens up Saturday against Phoenix. Despite winning 3 of the last 4 titles, 2025 MVP Asia Wilson says the Aces are motivated.
7: Even if the wins stack up, we still get everybody's best shot. It doesn't matter if it's preseason, doesn't matter if it's a game 7.
6: The WNBA's opening weekend features 11 games and all 15 teams in action, including the 2 new expansion clubs, the Portland Fire and the Toronto Tempo, which tips off against the Washington Mystics tonight. Erica Herskowitz for CBS News.
1: And by the way, the NCAA has decided to expand its March Madness tournaments by 8 teams each next season. This is CBS News.
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17: Kalamazoo County Administrator Kevin Catlin is refuting claims made by inmates about the quality of the water at the Kalamazoo County Jail. He made an on-site visit to personally review and assess the conditions after the allegations about brown water in the kitchen and elsewhere were published, including an inspection of the kitchen.
18: I can confirm personally that the water observed today was clear and did not exhibit any discoloration. Toxicologists have advised that the water remains safe for cooking, bathing, and cleaning based on current data.
17: He says the main concern is copper. That would appear blue or green in the water. The brown water is a result of flushing sediment from the system, which he says has succeeded in clearing the pipes. He says they're continuing to ban drinking tap water until the testing is done. They are providing bottled water, as much of it as is needed, to inmates. That's the latest from the WKZO Newsroom. I'm Michael Arney. More news, WKZO.com.
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10: We'll drop to the upper 30s to lower 40s across southwest Michigan this morning under partly cloudy skies. That will remain the case through much of the day. Small chance of a sprinkle, a chance about 20%. Much of the area will stay dry. We'll track a bit of a better chance for at least a few scattered showers on Saturday. It'll be slightly warmer with highs reaching the mid-60s. That's before a cold front comes through into Mother's Day and brings their temperatures down to the 50s. Tracking southwest Michigan's weather, I'm Storm Team 8 meteorologist Blake Harms.
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3: Do you know what my bachelor's degree is in?
4: I do not.
3: Humanities.
4: Oh, that's great. That was my second option.
3: There you go. You went one step further than I did. Like, your degree is more specific than mine. I mean, on the hierarchy, my degree was less than yours. And so I would not blame your current situation on your degree. I would blame it on, I don't want to blame anything, but I would say.
5: Yeah, what are you choosing to do?
3: Yeah, what are you choosing to do and how hard are you willing to work for it?
4: That's fair. I guess I don't have a clear direction of where to go next.
3: There you go. That's a more honest question. So you got a degree. You've proven to some future employer you can work hard for 4 years and get a thing, and great. And so the big question is, what do you want to do besides read books and write?
4: You know, it's a great question. If I really let myself dream, it sounds crazy. So, I mean,
3: I'm a YouTuber, brother. It gets no crazier than what I'm doing.
4: I would love to be like an outdoor adventure camp for young boys.
3: Okay. Why is that crazy?
4: I care about men's ministry. I spent 5 summers doing Catholic summer camp in Colorado.
3: Why in the world is that crazy?
4: I don't know where to get the money from to start, I guess.
3: You take a job making less than you think you're worth at working a camp this summer. And there's openings at camps all over the country. And while you're doing it, me and Rachel, our mutual friend Michael Easter, is here in the studio, and he has... And there's openings at camps all over the country. And while you're doing it, me and Rachel, our mutual friend Michael Easter, is here in the studio, and he has one of the most successful Stubstacks on the planet because he's an extraordinary writer and a great

0: $1,000 of that is dedicated to our emergency fund. And I would say our monthly spending and what we need and everything with a little cushion is about $5,000 a month.
1: Okay. What does your husband bring in?
0: He's based on commission, but roughly about 6,000 net.
1: Okay. So you guys can keep your head above water. You're not having to dip into the savings with just his, right?
0: Right.
1: Yeah.
0: Yeah.
1: Holly, you're not overly irresponsible. Yeah, that was so kind of you to, or like, so like, not kind. That was so heavy to say. You guys have $40,000 saved.
2: Yeah.
1: Do y'all have a lot of debt?
0: We have a $13,000 van loan.
1: Okay.
0: That we're aggressively trying to pay off.
1: Okay.
0: And then we have $97,000 left on our house, which should be paid off before we're 40. So.
1: Yeah.
2: Holly, I want you to change your narrative from I'm leaving this job to wah, wah, to I want to spend more time with my really young kids.
0: Okay.
1: Yeah,
2: because you're talking about this like you're failing. Like you're making an affirmative choice.
1: You're a hard driver, Holly.
2: Yeah, you're going to a thing. That's amazing. That's awesome.
0: I don't want to let my husband down.
2: You're not.
1: Okay. Yeah. So many working moms I know. There is this like
2: it's the guilt factory.
1: Well, that and they carry that they have provided for the family financially, and now when that's gone, they're like it's not even an identity thing. It's like I feel bad that I'm not contributing. Where you're good, Holly. Enjoy the summer with your children. You are fine. You guys live on that $5,000. 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Go get a part-time job at the kids' school. Pay off this van. Once you get a job, you guys need to pay this off with the money you have saved and ride into the sunset. You're doing great, Holly.
2: Doing great.
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6: Voters in Kalamazoo County will be deciding in August whether or not to raise property taxes to expand preschool child care. A divided county board spent more than an hour debating and wordsmithing the language for the millage request till Wednesday, and while it was clear that everyone agrees the lack of child care is a big problem that needs fixing, Republicans and Democrats parted ways on whether a millage is the best way to do it. Here's Commissioner John Geisler.
7: I don't think it should be another millage. We have a budget this year of $325 million. If we need child care money, we should find it in there.
6: Commissioners Dale DeLue and Tammy Ray felt the original language calling for a 10-year millage limited to kids who were 5 and under was the best. Now, Chairwoman Jen Strebs feels the money should be spent where it's needed the most. It'll be sorted out by the professionals who should have the options to meet changing conditions if it passes. That's the latest from the WKZO Newsroom. I'm Michael Arnold.
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15: We'll drop to the upper 30s to lower 40s across southwest Michigan this morning under partly cloudy skies. That will remain the case through much of the day. Small chance of a sprinkle, a chance about 20%. Much of the area will stay dry. We'll track a bit of a better chance for at least a few scattered showers on Saturday. It'll be slightly warmer with highs reaching the mid-60s. That's before a cold front comes through into Mother's Day and brings their temperatures down to the 50s. Tracking southwest Michigan's weather, I'm Storm Team 8 meteorologist Blake Harms.
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7: Michigan Attorney General Dana Nessel is charging political entrepreneur Faye Baydoun with 16 felonies for misusing a $20 billion grant from the Michigan Economic Development Corporation. Nessel called it a special glass slipper grant that she allegedly used to enrich herself, and she added that MEDC Director Quentin Messer is still a potential target. The 62-year-old former fundraiser for Governor Wimmer also served two terms as Michigan Democratic Party's first vice chair. She became the director of the American Arab Chamber of Commerce in 2008. Her nonprofit Global Link International allegedly spent grant money on an $11,000 first-class plane ticket, a $4,000 coffee maker, and six-figure short-term salary payments. Now she's facing 20 years in prison if convicted of a charge of conducting a criminal enterprise. In the WKZO Newsroom, I'm Michael Arnie.
8: CBS News Brief. President Trump told reporters that a deal with Iran, quote, might not happen, but it could happen any day. And despite strains, he said the ceasefire stands.
9: If there's no ceasefire, you're not going to have to know. You're just going to have to look at one big glow coming out of Iran. And they better sign their agreement fast.
8: California, Arizona, Georgia, Texas, and Virginia are monitoring people who left the cruise ship with the hantavirus outbreak before it was diagnosed. CBS's Dr. John LaPook.
10: Remember, we started kind of at the beginning of this. There's an asterisk because there may have been people exposed who, because of the long incubation period of 6 weeks. But for now, the risk to the general public is low.
8: Lincoln County, Mississippi Sheriff Steve Rushing toured the trailer park flattened by one of the tornadoes that tore through the state Wednesday evening.
11: God's been great to us. I mean, how this trailer park, nobody died here, is just, you know, amazing.
8: Shelters are open for many of the people who lost their homes in multiple counties. CBS News Brief. I'm Michael Toscano.

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5: I'm Michael Toscano. The United Arab Emirates says its air defenses engaged missiles and drones from Iran hours after the U.S. and Iran traded fire. But President Trump says the ceasefire holds.
6: The talks are going very well, but they have to understand if it doesn't get signed, they're going to have a lot of pain. They're going to have a lot of pain. They want to sign it, I will tell you. They want to sign it a lot more than I do.
5: Rising fuel costs worldwide are spreading the pain of higher prices. Correspondent Nancy Cortes says it could affect your travel plans.
7: A warning from the nation's top air carriers. CBS News has confirmed that former New Hampshire Governor Chris Sununu, who now heads the largest aviation trade group, recently told Treasury Secretary Scott Bessent that airfares will spike soon if the war doesn't end. The average price of a domestic round-trip ticket is already up 21% from a year ago.
5: Health authorities across four continents are tracking down 30 passengers from a dozen countries who left the hot of virus-stricken cruise ship before its outbreak was detected. Correspondent Tom Hansen.
8: The World Health Organization said no one else on board is currently symptomatic. Three passengers, including the ship's doctor, were evacuated off the Hondius. The Dutch Foreign Ministry now says all three are receiving specialized medical treatment in Europe.
5: In Tennessee, the Republican-led legislature took advantage of the Supreme Court gutting the last important part of the voting rights bill and dissolved the state's only majority black congressional district. Rhodes College professor Charles McKinney.
9: We will not sit idly by as the forces of segregation and suppression try to silence us once again. Hands off of our vote.
5: Some of the people who lost their homes in the Mississippi tornadoes are sleeping in shelters as the scope of the devastation comes into focus. Correspondent Jason Allen is in Purvis.
10: A massive tornado touchdown in Purvis, Mississippi, about 2 hours south of Jackson, damaging and in some cases destroying hundreds of homes.
11: All units be advised, National Weather Service is confirming the tornado on the ground just north of Purvis.
10: The storm lifted the roofs off a cluster of homes, blew trees across roads, and snapped power lines.
5: Democratic state attorneys general want to stop the post office from making a change.
12: The United States Postal Service is considering a rule change that would allow anyone to send handguns through the mail for the first time in nearly 100 years. A 1927 law prohibits the shipment of handguns through the Postal Service unless they are from licensed retailers.
5: CBS's Jim Crisula. The Democratic officials say that would make it easier for criminals and domestic abusers to get weapons. This is CBS News.
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20: There are still 9 bills passed by the state legislature in 2024 when Democrats were in the majority in both chambers that have not been presented to Governor Gretchen Whitmer. The Michigan Senate has sued the State House over Michigan House Speaker Matt Hall's refusal to present the bills, and the Michigan Supreme Court heard oral arguments in the case Wednesday. Hall from Richland and majority House Republicans say they don't have to finish the work of the previous legislature. Senate Democrats say they are legally required to submit the bills to the governor. Michigan Court of Appeals has ruled in favor of the Senate. Now, it could be late in July before the Michigan Supreme Court justices issue any opinion in the case. And that's the latest from the WKZO Newsroom. I'm Mike Alarding. 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
21: We'll drop to the upper 30s to lower 40s across southwest Michigan this morning under partly cloudy skies. That will remain the case through much of the day. Small chance of a sprinkle, a chance about 20%. Much of the area will stay dry. We'll track a bit of a better chance for at least a few scattered showers on Saturday. It'll be slightly warmer with highs reaching the mid-60s. That's before a cold front comes through into Mother's Day and brings their temperatures down to the 50s. Tracking southwest Michigan's weather, I'm Storm Team 8 meteorologist Blake Harms.
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3: Kalamazoo County Administrator Kevin Catlin is refuting claims made by inmates about the quality of the water at the Kalamazoo County Jail. He made an on-site visit to personally review and assess the conditions after the allegations about brown water in the kitchen and elsewhere were published, including an inspection of the kitchen.
4: I can confirm personally that the water observed today was clear and did not exhibit any discoloration. Toxicologists have advised that the water remains safe for cooking, bathing, and cleaning based on current data.
3: He says the main concern is copper. That would appear blue or green in the water. The brown water is a result of flushing sediment from the system, which he says has succeeded in clearing the pipes. He says they're continuing to ban drinking tap water until the testing is done. They are providing bottled water, as much of it as is needed, to inmates. That's the latest from the WKZO Newsroom. I'm Michael Arney. More news, WKZO.com.
5: CBS News Brief. The ceasefire with Iran is under strain. The U.S. and Iran exchanged fire after Iran targeted U.S. Navy vessels. And Dale Gavlik reports from Amman, Jordan. The skies were full of missiles again in the Persian Gulf.
6: The United Arab Emirates Defense Ministry says the Gulf country's air defenses are actively engaging with a missile and drone attack early Friday as the Iran war's tenuous ceasefire was again challenged.
5: Former Vice President Harris is speaking out over Republican efforts to carve up majority black congressional districts as the Tennessee legislature did Thursday.
7: What they're doing systematically is making it more difficult for people to vote.
5: No one died in the Mississippi tornadoes, but it's going to take a long time to clear away the devastation and rebuild neighborhoods. State Representative Becky Curry lives near a flattened trailer park.
8: What we need right now is your prayers mostly and support.
5: 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I'm Michael Toscano.

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6: I'm Michael Toscano. Indirect talks between the U.S. and Iran continue without resolution, and President Trump wants to get it over the finish line.
7: When they agree, it doesn't mean much because the next day they forgot they agreed. And, you know, we're dealing with different sets of leaders.
6: A potential sticking point, correspondent Jesse Mitchell tells us Iran intends to make claims of ownership of the Strait of Hormuz permanent.
8: Iran says a new government agency is in charge of clearing vessels for transit as the Islamic Republic tries to formalize its control over the Strait of Hormuz.
9: Basically have to check in and pay a bribe, pay a toll in order to use these international waterways. So that doesn't just affect this region. It infects the entire world.
8: Mike Waltz, the U.S. ambassador to the U.N., spoke with Gulf allies Thursday about a draft plan to reopen the critical waterway.
6: CBS News legal analyst Thane Rosenbaum tells us a U.S. trade court has ruled against President Trump's newest 10% global tariffs.
10: This latest ruling, which the Trump administration is sure to appeal, even if it means going before the Supreme Court yet again on global tariffs, is good news for small businesses that import goods from foreign countries.
6: The nonprofit Lawyers Committee for Civil Rights Under Law is alarmed by moves from states like Tennessee Thursday diluting majority black congressional districts.
11: Shaylin Cochran at the Lawyers Committee warns that the Supreme Court ruling weakening the Voting Rights Act has consequences.
12: We could potentially lose one-third of the congressional black caucus.
11: She says the loss of such leaders could silence the voices and priorities of the communities they serve, which should galvanize voters to take action.
12: People still need to come out and vote.
11: Cochran says voting rights activists are paying close attention and will keep fighting. Allison Keyes, CBS News.
6: Correspondent Tom Hansen reports California, Arizona, Georgia, Texas, and Virginia are monitoring people who left the cruise ship with a hantavirus outbreak before it was diagnosed.
13: Those Americans are not reporting any symptoms so far. Nonetheless, the CDC taking this very seriously, working with the WHO and State Department to monitor those passengers who have returned home.
6: About 30 people in 12 countries are still being sought. Mohammed Solomon pleaded guilty to last June's Boulder, Colorado firebombing attack that killed one person and hurt more than a dozen others as they demonstrated support for Israeli hostages held by Hamas. He's now been sentenced to life behind bars without parole. Boulder County District Attorney Michael Doherty.
14: The full power of the law has come down on him as it should. And it will on anybody who acts in a hate-filled manner and commits an act of anti-Semitism or attacks any marginalized and vulnerable group.
6: A federal trial awaits him. This is CBS News.
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18: Voters in Kalamazoo County will be deciding in August whether or not to raise property taxes to expand preschool child care. A divided county board spent more than an hour debating and wordsmithing the language for the millage request till Wednesday, and while it was clear that everyone agrees the lack of child care is a big problem that needs fixing, Republicans and Democrats parted ways on whether a millage is the best way to do it. Here's Commissioner John Geisler.
19: I don't think it should be another millage. We have a budget this year of $325 million. If we need child care money, we should find it in there.
18: Commissioners Dale DeLue and Tammy Ray felt the original language calling for a 10-year millage limited to kids who were 5 and under was the best. Now, Chairwoman Jen Strebs feels the money should be spent where it's needed the most. It'll be sorted out by the professionals who should have the options to meet changing conditions if it passes. That's the latest from the WKZO Newsroom. I'm Mike Alarney.
20: We'll drop to the upper 30s to lower 40s across southwest Michigan this morning under partly cloudy skies. That will remain the case through much of the day. Small chance of a sprinkle, a chance about 20%. Much of the area will stay dry. We'll track a bit of a better chance for at least a few scattered showers on Saturday. It'll be slightly warmer with highs reaching the mid-60s. That's before a cold front comes through into Mother's Day and brings their temperatures down to the 50s. Tracking southwest Michigan's weather, I'm Storm Team 8 meteorologist Blake Harms.
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4: A 45-year-old Edwards Rig man shot and killed in a shootout with police Wednesday afternoon in Jefferson Township. Cass County Sheriff's Office responded to a pair of 911 calls about a man with a gun. One of those calls came from his wife. When they arrived, the house was on fire. Two callers were able to escape out the back door, told them he had run into the woods. The man then exchanged gunfire with deputies and Michigan State police troopers when he was found in the field, and he died at the scene. Police say they don't yet know who fired the shots that killed him. All officers involved are on leave. Professional women's hockey is coming to Detroit. Governor Gretchen Whitmer saying in a social media post that the PWHL's expansion means young women playing hockey in arenas and backyards in the state will know they can follow their dreams in Detroit. That's the latest from the WKZO Newsroom. I'm Michael Arney. More news is at WKZO.com.
5: CBS News Brief. AAA just posted today's national average for a gallon of regular gas, $4.56, as CBS's Nancy Cordes reports President Trump wants Iran to okay a deal.
6: President Trump has insisted for weeks that the Persian Gulf standoff paralyzing oil shipping is about to end.
7: They want to make a deal.
6: But another day went by without an Iranian response to the latest U.S. proposal.
5: CBS News legal analyst Thane Rosenbaum says a U.S. trade court ruled against Trump's newest 10% global tariff and took it an extra step.
8: The court here struck down even temporary 10% worldwide tariffs, which would have expired anyway on July 24th.
5: Tennessee's Republican-led legislature Thursday eliminated the state's only majority black congressional district. Shaylin Cochran at the Lawyers Committee for Civil Rights Under Law warns the Supreme Court weakening the Voting Rights Act has consequences.
9: We could potentially lose one-third of the congressional black caucus.
5: CBS News Brief. I'm Michael Toscano.

0: There's a place where I go. 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Kalamazoo County Schools. I never have to worry who will meet me at the door. When I'm inside, I feel cared for, included, and heard. Oh, and my friends go here too.
1: You guys are so silly.
0: Here, we're free to learn, to be curious, to fill up, to stretch and grow. What happens here makes a big impact out there. That's why, while I'm here, I work hard and dream big. Because this place tells me I can. Kalamazoo County Schools. Doesn't everyone deserve a place like this?
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6: I'm Deborah Rodriguez. Tensions with Iran have ramped up again, but President Trump is hopeful about a peace agreement.
7: Could happen any day. Could, and it might not happen, but it could happen any day. I believe they want the deal more than I do.
6: The U.S. fired what the Pentagon calls defensive strikes on Iranian boats and missile launchers after Iran attacked three American destroyers. The BBC's Caroline Davies from Dubai.
8: When Iran first initiated these attacks on the U.S. destroyer, they said that was because the U.S. had already violated the ceasefire by targeting an Iranian-flagged tanker. Whether or not they view that just as a violation, we've seen accusations of that throughout the course of this conflict, and whether they think that the ceasefire is still in place, they haven't officially said.
6: Oil prices higher today, gas down about a penny to $4.55 a gallon, and we'll get a read on employment later this morning. CBS News business analyst Jill Schlesinger.
9: So far, the war in the Middle East and rising gas prices have not had any significant impact on the labor market. If high gas prices persist, there could be some changes in the labor market, but that remains to be seen.
6: 5 cases of hantavirus now confirmed, 3 people dead, all of them connected to the luxury cruise ship making its way to Spain's Canary Islands with 100 people on board, 17 from the U.S. It's expected to dock Sunday. CBS's Dr. John LaPook says the chief concern is containment.
10: They're talking right now about the State Department maybe having a 747 that's equipped with pods, with these capsules where, you know, people being transported back, if they happen to get symptomatic, they can go in there and be safely there.
6: Another issue, dozens of passengers who got off the boat earlier. State Fish Department authorities say one is back in Arizona, another in Virginia, 2 in Georgia, 2 in Texas, and others in California. A passionate response after Republican lawmakers in Tennessee passed legislation to carve up a majority black voting district in Memphis. Opponents say it invokes Jim Crow-era discrimination. CBS's Ed O'Keefe.
11: Tennessee Democrats could do little more than protest the move, and they did that, standing in a line, shouting at Republicans as they voted overwhelmingly to drop the state's one Democratic congressional seat. Authorities removed several individuals during the chaos, while outside the chamber, one State House Democrat burned a copy of the Confederate flag.
6: They've sized up the damage in tornado-ravaged communities in Mississippi. Sheriff Steve Rushing in hard-hit Lincoln County.
12: God's been great to us. I mean, how this trailer park, nobody died here, is amazing.
6: At least 17 people were injured. This is CBS News.
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16: Michigan Attorney General Dana Nessel is charging political entrepreneur Faye Baidoon with 16 felonies for misusing a $20 million grant from the Michigan Economic Development Corporation. Nessel called it a special glass slipper grant that she allegedly used to enrich herself. And she added that MEDC Director Quentin Messer is still a potential target. The 62-year-old former fundraiser for Governor Wimmer also served two terms as Michigan Democratic Party's first vice chair. She became the director of the American Arab Chamber of Commerce in 2008. Her nonprofit Global Link International allegedly spent grant money on an $11,000 first-class plane ticket, a $4,000 coffee maker, and six-figure short-term salary payments. Now she's facing 20 years in prison if convicted of a charge of conducting a criminal enterprise. In the WKZO Newsroom, I'm Michael Arney.
17: We'll drop to the upper 30s to lower 40s across southwest Michigan this morning under partly cloudy skies. That will remain the case through much of the day. Small chance of a sprinkle, a chance about 20%. Much of the area will stay dry. We'll track a bit of a better chance for at least a few scattered showers on Saturday. It'll be slightly warmer with highs reaching the mid-60s. That's before a cold front comes through into Mother's Day and brings their temperatures down to the 50s. Tracking southwest Michigan's weather, I'm Storm Team 8 meteorologist Blake Harms.
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5: There are still 9 bills passed by the state legislature in 2024 when Democrats were in the majority in both chambers that have not been presented to Governor Gretchen Whitmer. The Michigan Senate has sued the State House over Michigan House Speaker Matt Hall's refusal to present the bills, and the Michigan Supreme Court heard oral arguments in the case Wednesday. Hall from Richland and majority House Republicans say they don't have to finish the work of the previous legislature. Senate Democrats say they are legally required to submit the bills to the governor. Michigan Court of Appeals has ruled in favor of the Senate. Now, it could be late in July before the Michigan Supreme Court justices issue any opinion in the case. And that's the latest from the WKZO Newsroom. I'm Michael Arding. 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
6: CBS News Brief. The U.S. and Iran exchanging fire again in the Persian Gulf.
7: They better sign their agreement fast.
6: President Trump, after the Pentagon said the U.S. intercepted Iranian attacks on naval ships in the Strait of Hormuz. The BBC's Caroline Davies in Dubai.
8: The big question is this a particular flare-up that will then dissipate, or are we going to see further escalation?
6: Civil rights activists sounding the alarm after Tennessee Republicans approved a new congressional map carving out a majority black district in Memphis. Rhodes Scholar's Professor Charles McKinney.
9: We will not sit idly by as the forces of segregation and suppression try to silence us once again. Hands off of our vote.
6: The National Weather Service says a tornado with winds of up to 137 miles an hour was on the ground in Lincoln County, Mississippi for almost an hour Wednesday night. State Rep. Becky Curry lives near a trailer park.
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6: 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I'm Deborah Rodriguez.

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6: It's 26 after. America in the Morning continues. A federal appeals court is taking up the Trump administration's efforts to censure Arizona Senator Mark Kelly over comments he made last year. Correspondent Clayton Neville has an update.
7: U.S. Defense Secretary Pete Hegseth tried to sanction Senator Mark Kelly after the Democrat criticized the deployment of National Guard in U.S. cities and the authorization of strikes on suspected Latin American drug smuggling boats. Kelly insisted service members didn't have to legally obey the orders.
8: It was pretty simple then, and it still is, that service members need to follow the law.
7: Kelly spoke to reporters after a hearing that lasted longer than an hour in front of a three-judge panel.
8: If you say something that the president or this administration does not like, they're going to come after you.
7: The judge is reportedly hesitant to rule in favor of the sanctions to include removing the former astronaut's pension, questioning why a retired service member would have to give up their retired status over the suggestion that the military can disobey illegal orders. I'm Clayton Neville.
6: President Trump is giving the European Union a deadline for finalizing last year's trade framework or face more tariffs. Washington correspondent Sagar Magani is following that story.
9: The president says the EU has until July 4th to do so, or it will face higher tariffs. Last week, he announced EU autos would face a 25% tariff starting this week.
10: As usual, they were not adhering to the agreement that we have.
9: It's unclear if he now means tariffs would jump July 4th on all EU goods. The original framework called for the U.S. to impose 15% tariffs on everything. That dropped to 10% after the Supreme Court ruled the president lacked legal authority to declare an economic emergency to impose the initial tariffs used to pressure the EU into trade talks. Sagar Magani, Washington.
6: America in the Morning for Friday, May 8th, 2026 is produced by Jeff McKay. I'm John Trout. This is Westwood One.
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12: Voters in Kalamazoo County will be deciding in August whether or not to raise property taxes to expand preschool child care. A divided county board spent more than an hour debating and wordsmithing the language for the millage request till Wednesday. And while it was clear that everyone agrees the lack of child care is a big problem that needs fixing, Republicans and Democrats parted ways on whether a millage is the best way to do it. Here's Commissioner John Geisler.
13: I don't

0: think it should be another millage. We have a budget this year of $325 million. If we need child care money, we should find it in there.
1: Commissioners Dale DeLue and Tammy Ray felt the original language calling for a 10-year millage limited to kids who were 5 and under was the best. Now, Chairwoman Jen Strebs feels the money should be spent where it's needed the most. It'll be sorted out by the professionals who should have the options to meet changing conditions if it passes. That's the latest from the WKZO Newsroom. I'm Michael Arnett.
2: Fair amount of sunshine heading our way today, and temperatures won't be quite as chilly. It looks like partly sunny conditions developing, with some high and mid-level clouds increasing this afternoon, with a high up around 62. Tonight, increasing clouds, slight chance of a shower later tonight, with a low temperature not quite as cool, right around 45. Into the weekend Saturday, a little bit on the breezy side, with a chance of morning showers and a few clouds. Partial clearing during the afternoon, and a high of 62. Sunshine Mother's Day, with a high of 57. I'm Storm Team 8 meteorologist Matt Kirkwood, tracking Southwest Michigan's weather.
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7: This is America in the Morning from Westwood One. Coming up this half hour.
8: Even if the war with Iran ended yesterday, gas prices could still spike higher. I'm Jeff McKay.
9: Some Texas malls implementing a curfew. I'm Clayton Neville.
10: Clarence Thomas has made Supreme Court history. Sagar Mangani, Washington.
11: Powerful storms that spawned at least three tornadoes tore through many Mississippi counties.
12: It shook the trailer.
11: I'm Haya Pinjwani.
13: The leader of the Southern Poverty Law Center pleaded not guilty in Alabama on behalf of the organization. I'm Ed Donahue.
14: Gene therapy is about to hit the mainstream. I'm the new old tech guy, Chuck Palm.
15: It's another video game on the big screen, Mortal Kombat 2. I'm Kevin Carr.
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4: It's 5 till America in the Morning continues. The plea was not guilty. Correspondent Ed Donahue reports on a civil rights group that's being taken to court in a federal case and went on the offensive against Acting Attorney General Todd Blanche.
5: The leader of the Southern Poverty Law Center pleaded not guilty in Alabama on behalf of the organization to charges the civil rights group defrauded donors by failing to disclose money would be paid to informants inside extremist groups. Interim President and CEO Brian Fair answered to charges of money laundering conspiracy, wire fraud, and false statements to a bank. No individuals are charged. Abby Lowell is the group's attorney.
6: As the filings in this case already have shown, and the administration's actions have revealed, this prosecution continues this administration's dangerous departure from principles the Department of Justice is required to uphold.
5: U.S. Attorney Kevin Davidson says they're taking the Southern Poverty Law Center case where the evidence goes.
7: There's nothing vindictive about this.
5: Lowell says the defense will try to dismiss the charges. I'm Ed Donahue.
4: If you want to get away from high gas prices, there's always the movies. And this weekend, there's fighting on the big screen in another reboot. Entertainment reporter Kevin Carr has a sneak peek at Mortal Kombat 2.
8: It's time to enter the arena again with Mortal Kombat 2.
9: It's a fighting tournament. To the death.
8: This sequel to the reboot follows Johnny Cage, a washed-up 90s action star.
10: They should do a reboot.
11: Nobody wants that.
8: He has chosen to battle in an interdimensional martial arts tournament and defeat an evil warlord to keep our realm free.
11: This has got nothing to do with me. I'm an actor.
8: On the plus side, this film certainly delivers on the fights and action.
11: That's got to be against the rules. Can't just go around killing people.
8: There's loads of fan-favorite characters, gallons of digital blood, plenty of Mortal Kombatting, and visceral R-rated violence reminiscent of the original game.
9: It's called Mortal Kombat for a reason.
8: And aside from a few shots that look downright terrible, the digital environments are pretty well constructed.
11: How are you doing that?
9: Are you coming or what?
8: But the story is a mess. Characters live, die, and come back to life while chasing a MacGuffin from world to world, battling various bosses. You know, like a video game.
12: I don't have Transformer arms. Or shoot lightning bolts.
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8: The only saving grace is Carl Urban as Johnny Cage, whose dry, sarcastic delivery gives the plot exactly as much respect as it deserves.
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8: Definitely for the fans, but few others, Mortal Kombat 2 gets 2 Cages out of 5. I'm Kevin Carr, and that's the way I see it.
4: America in the Morning for Friday, May 8th, 2026 is produced by Jeff McKay. I'm John Trout. This is Westwood One.
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17: I'm Deborah Rodriguez. Escalating tensions in the Middle East are putting the U.S.-Iran ceasefire on shaky ground again. After the U.S. says it fired defensive strikes on Iranian boats and missile launchers in retaliation for Iranian attacks on three American destroyers, President Trump is still optimistic about a peace agreement.
18: Could happen any day. Could, and it might not happen. But it could happen any day. I believe they want the deal more than I do.
19: I'm Dale Gavlak in Amman, Jordan. U.S. ally, the United Arab Emirates, said its air defenses were actively engaging and countering missile and drone threats from Iran early Friday. The UAE Defense Ministry warned residents not to approach, photograph, or touch any debris or fragments that have fallen as a result of successful air interceptions.
17: An update on the luxury cruise ship hit with the hantavirus outbreak. Five cases are now confirmed. Three people have died. Correspondent Jared Hill.
20: Now, the ship and the nearly 150 people on board are headed towards Spain's Canary Islands. It's not allowed to dock, only drop anchor offshore.
21: Una buena noticia.
20: The island president called it good news to help reduce contagion.
17: A KLM flight attendant who'd shown symptoms has now tested negative for hantavirus. A cyber attack knocked out the online learning platform Canvas for students across the country yesterday, including Sacramento State University senior Michael Lee Chang.
22: I'm going to be graduating in like 2 or 3 weeks, and you know, I'm already anxious enough, and now I can't, you know, now I'm unable to do my assignments.
17: The system used all the way from K through 12 through college, including schools like Harvard and Berkeley, is back up and running today. A hacking group that calls itself Shiny Hunters threatened to leak private messages unless a ransom note was paid by May 12th. No word from Canvas on how the issue was resolved. The government will release a new jobs report this morning, and artificial intelligence is expected to take a bite out of the numbers.
23: In April, AI is cited as the top cause of layoffs, responsible for 26% of them. Company closures came in second, then cost cutting. AI is affecting white-collar jobs, unlike past automation cycles where blue-collar workers were more vulnerable. The U.S. Bureau of Labor Statistics says layoffs in professional and business services, sectors vulnerable to AI, rose by 150,000 in March from a year earlier. Michael Toscano, CBS News, Washington.
17: Get set to pay more, Mario Kart fans. Nintendo says it'll raise Switch 2 prices in the U.S. by $50 in September because of an AI-fueled supply crunch of chips. Deborah, this is...
24: It's one of the most successful law and justice programs in television history that continues to uncover the truth. 48 Hours, Saturday on CBS and streaming on Paramount+.
25: 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I've been surfing here since I was a kid. Now, seeing my grandson out on the water, it means everything to me. Watching him and taking in the blue waves, the sea breeze, the blurry horizon...
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17: The WNBA opens its 30th season tonight.
0: The 44-game slate begins tonight with the Liberty hosting the Sun and the Valkyries visiting the Storm. Defending champion Vegas opens up Saturday against Phoenix. Despite winning three of the last four titles, 2025 MVP Asia Wilson says the Aces are motivated.
1: Even if the wins stack up, we still get everybody's best shot. It doesn't matter if it's preseason, doesn't matter if it's a game seven.
0: The WNBA's opening weekend features 11 games and all 15 teams in action, including the two new expansion clubs, the Portland Fire and the Toronto Tempo, which tips off against the Washington Mystics tonight. Erica Herskowitz for CBS News.
17: Sorry, Tilly Norwood, you won't make the cut.
2: Behind the coat, behind the light.
17: The real-life people behind the Golden Globes say that unlike the AI performer who's caused a massive stir, actors still have to be mostly real to be considered for awards. Some artificial intelligence will be allowed. Deborah Rodriguez, CBS News.
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7: The Wildwood off Main apartment complex in Kalamazoo Township, right off of West Main Street, has been suddenly condemned, leaving hundreds of residents homeless. They found bright orange signs on their doors yesterday, announcing that the township had condemned the property as being unsafe. A township building official says they'd received several complaints over the past week from tenants. When they inspected the property, they found severely unsafe decks and stairways in every unit. New Earth Residential manages the apartments. They have around 80 properties in 15 states, and they have not yet commented. Kalamazoo College has named Carlin Crowley, the provost at Ohio Wesleyan University, as its 19th president after a national search. Crowley was appointed by unanimous vote of K College's Board of Trustees and will succeed Jorge Gonzalez, who's going to retire June 30th. She will begin her role as president July 1st. Crowley guided a series of transformative academic initiatives as OWU provost, including the university's first comprehensive general education revision in 50 years, establishing a university-wide faculty development center, and launching new programs in public health, entrepreneurship, and a nursing pathway. She holds a Ph.D. in English from the University of Virginia and a bachelor's in English and women's studies from Earlham College. Crowley and her family, her spouse, John Pennington, and their daughter, Ada, are looking forward to joining Kalamazoo. The college will be holding an event introducing her to the Kalamazoo College community May 18th, 11 a.m. in Stetson Chapel. The event will be in person for faculty, staff, and students. It will also be live streamed. A link to that live stream will be available at the Presidential Search website. Well, the declining sales of cars is hurting the West Michigan economy.
21: The latest report from the Automotive News tells us that 2026 will probably not be a banner year for the auto industry, at least for sales. Brian Long, economic researcher for Grand Valley State University, said that auto suppliers in West Michigan have been taking a hit because wait times are currently plaguing several high-demand models.
27: Now, this report is very important to our local auto parts suppliers, but that said, we have local auto parts firms that can go toe-to-toe with the world market, primarily based on total cost of doing business.
21: And Long said that based on their current survey, business confidence in April is holding steady. Ryan Recker for the Michigan News Network.
7: More than 400 Jeeps are taking a ride over the Mackinac Bridge this morning for Bridge the Mac. Bridget Sorensen is with the St. Ignace Visitors Bureau. She says there are more events planned in St. Ignace.
3: And return back to the arena for 5 to 8 p.m. for a meet and greet where we have some vendors, live music, food and drinks, and some drawings.
7: She says there will also be a drone show tonight. On Saturday, Jeep owners can ride trails in the Upper Peninsula. There will be a lighted and decorated Jeep parade in St. Ignace Saturday night. The Detroit Pistons are up 2-0 over the Cleveland Cavaliers in their second-round playoff series. The Pistons were led by Cade Cunningham with 25 points and 10 assists last night in their 107-97 win at Little Caesars Arena. The series shifts to Cleveland Saturday, where the Cavaliers won 4 games in their opening round series over the Toronto Raptors. Now, Detroit has won 5 straight playoff games since they fell behind to the Orlando Magic 3-1 in the first round. That's the latest from the WKZO Newsroom. I'm Michael Arney. 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
4: Fair amount of sunshine heading our way today, and temperatures won't be quite as chilly. It looks like partly sunny conditions developing, with some high and mid-level clouds increasing this afternoon, with a high up around 62. Tonight, increasing clouds, slight chance of a shower later tonight, with a low temperature not quite as cool, right around 45. Into the weekend Saturday, a little bit on the breezy side, with a chance of morning showers and a few clouds. Partial clearing during the afternoon, and a high of 62. Sunshine Mother's Day, with a high of 57. I'm Storm Team 8 Meteorologist Matt Kirkwood tracking Southwest Michigan's weather.
6: And we have clear skies in Kalamazoo to start our Friday morning. And to check out that sunrise, you're going to want to put it on your Facebook page this morning. It is 37 degrees right now in Kalamazoo, and winds very light out of the south. No frost advisories have been posted this morning, even though our temperatures are chilly and the sky is clear. And precipitation-wise, we're pretty clear on that note. Across 99% of lower Michigan, few showers up near the Traverse City area this morning. So we're off and running for the final morning commute of the work week, and off to a quiet start on our area roadways as we see no particular issues heading into downtown Kalamazoo, and our highways continue to move smoothly across the region. There is some scattered construction activity around the area, as you know, and as of yesterday, Sprinkle Road is closed to through traffic from Zelman Avenue to S Avenue for the installation of sanitary sewer force mains. The Zelman Avenue and Sprinkle Road traffic signal will be now a four-way stop, and all northbound traffic on Sprinkle between Zelman and Branch will be directed on a detour route. And please remember that work zone is limited to Sprinkle Road from Zelman Avenue to West Avenue. Local traffic will be maintained. And that's an early look at WKZO weather and traffic.
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6: And it's Friday. Good morning. You ready to wrap up this week and head into the weekend? Friday the 8th of May to be exact at 590 and 106.9 FM WKZO. It is 612. I'm Ken Lanphier. Thank you so much for the company this morning. We appreciate you spending a few minutes with us. Or more, if you like. Much to share with you this morning as we get ready to wrap up this week and head into a very busy weekend, which includes, well, of course, Mother's Day. And the wrap-up of the Gilmore Piano Festival. Tulip time in Holland is winding down. We've got farmers markets open this weekend and a number of other things going on. We'll try to cover as many of those events to remind you about them as we can over the course of our show this morning. And in the meantime, if you'd like to communicate something of that nature to us, maybe your group or organization has something cooking this weekend, you can reach us by text at 80373 through our website at WKZO.com. And our phones are at 269-382-4280. Well, as we mentioned, a beautiful sunrise waiting for us just before 6:30 this morning. The official sunrise this morning. Clear skies to start the morning. Possibility of a shower tonight and early tomorrow. But for the most part, our weather's looking pretty good for today and the upcoming weekend for all of the things that are going on. We had a high temperature reading yesterday in Kalamazoo of 57 degrees. And we're going to probably top that into the 60s for today and both days of the weekend. So we're finally making some progress toward where we should be as far as temperature readings go as we make the transition to the weekend and the whole new week coming up next week. Storm Team 8 meteorologist Matt Kirkwood is with us this morning, and he'll keep us apprised of details on today's weather and what's ahead for our weekend. CBS News Radio covers the nation and the world for us. And in the WKZO newsroom, Michael Arney will have the top stories on the local, regional, and state scene for this Friday, May 8, 2026. Well, among the things going on this weekend, the Western Michigan University Occupational Therapy Department is holding their annual field day tomorrow. It's a very important event in the work that they do on campus, and we have special guests joining us after the 8 o'clock news to talk more about that. A very great honor has been bestowed on Bronson Methodist Hospital here in Kalamazoo. In the 9 o'clock hour this morning, we'll talk with Bronson's COO about what that entails. We will travel Michigan with Nick Nurbin from Travel Michigan, as we do each weekday on a Friday around 9:20. This is National Travel and Tourism Week. And Nick will focus on some of the tourism highlights as we make our way through the spring and head full speed towards summer. And get on your bikes and ride. Kalamazoo Area Bike Week is officially underway as of today. It runs through next Saturday. We have a special guest joining us after the 9:30 news this morning to help kick things off. And we'll have special guests joining us here on the show all next week on various bicycling topics to make sure you're ready to ride this spring and summer season. And, of course, we'll share birthdays and perhaps anniversaries if you'd like. Around 7:40 this morning, if you'd like to add someone to our list this morning, and that includes those celebrating this weekend, since this is Friday. 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Temps are in the 30s. We'll hear from Matt Kirkwood in just a moment and check on traffic and the latest in the world of sports. 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
4: Fair amount of sunshine heading our way today, and temperatures won't be quite as chilly. It looks like partly sunny conditions developing, with some high and mid-level clouds increasing this afternoon, with a high up around 62. Tonight, increasing clouds, slight chance of a shower later tonight, with a low temperature not quite as cool, right around 45. Into the weekend Saturday, a little bit on the breezy side, with a chance of morning showers and a few clouds, partial clearing during the afternoon, and a high of 62. Sunshine Mother's Day with a high of 57. I'm Storm Team 8 meteorologist Matt Kirkwood, tracking Southwest Michigan's weather.
6: Clear skies, 38 degrees in Kalamazoo, winds very light out of the south, and virtually no precipitation across the lower peninsula, save for a few light sprinkles up in the Traverse City area this morning. And checking on the MDOT My Drive map, we're off to a quiet start around the area as per usual this time of morning. We have no particular issues in downtown Kalamazoo as traffic starts to build. And along 131, watch for the work going on the northbound side of the expressway, starting with the work at the I-94 interchange north towards Stadium Drive. But traffic seems to be moving fine on the highways this morning. And watch for construction work on West Center Avenue between Oakland Drive and Shaver Road in Portage. Some lane restrictions and lane shifts taking place in a project that'll run into the month of August. That's a look at WKZO weather and traffic. And it is 6:19, and the Detroit Pistons have successfully defended their home court so far in the opening round of the NBA Eastern Conference semifinals. A second straight 10-point margin of victory for the Pistons last night at Little Caesars Arena as they downed the Cleveland Cavaliers 107-97. Coach J.B. Bickerstaff said the team did a great job in the fourth quarter bringing the win home.
16: They started to pick up their pressure a little bit more. We got a little sped up, but we found our resolve, you know, got back to who we are. Talking about that, you know, it's like moment to moment. Don't hang on to things that have happened in the past and don't look in the future. Just make the right play right now. I thought our guys did that down the stretch.
6: Cleveland's hoping for a little bit better luck when they host Game 3 in the series. That will be tomorrow afternoon. The Tigers are on the road this weekend. A weekend series with the Kansas City Royals begins tonight. Cater Montero's scheduled to get the start. He's 2-2 on the year. And the Tigers are 18-20, second in the AL Central, a game and a half behind Cleveland. On the PGA Tour, Matt McCarty, sitting atop the leaderboard after round one of the Truist Championship, was suspended yesterday, actually, due to inclement weather in Charlotte, but not all the players got to finish. As a result of that, McCarty was 8 under 63, and the NFL releases its schedule next week. CNBC says it'll be either Wednesday or Thursday. The 2026 season will feature a record 9 games outside of the United States, with contests set in Australia, Brazil, France, England, Mexico, Spain, and Germany, where the Lions will play a game in this upcoming season. That's a look at sports headlines and brought to you by the Air Zoo, located on Portage Road, inviting you and your family to come imagine, explore, and discover. Plan your next visit today at airzoo.org. 6:21 at WKZO, 38 degrees, with sunrise just a few minutes away. And right around the corner, our morning tech update from Kim Commando. Apple is going to be paying up for some broken promises. We'll hear more about that coming up on WKZO.
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0: 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In the next 2 to 3 weeks, Apple will begin paying damages up to $95 per owner. I'll let you know when to file. 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
6: WKZO, we're about 5 minutes away from sunrise on a Friday morning and clear skies, 38 degrees. Could be a brief shower or two late tonight, early tomorrow. But otherwise, not bad for Friday and the weekend. Matt Kirkwood updates our weather in a few minutes here on WKZO. Also ahead, Michigan's Gun Lake Tribe is presenting a hands-on

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2: 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Always remember to trash unused bait when you return to shore. 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
1: Michigan's Gun Lake Tribe is hosting a pull-a-thon next week focusing on invasive garlic mustard plants. 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
11: In the newsroom, I'm Mike Alarney. Coming up, Kalamazoo Public Schools Superintendent Darren Slade getting a stellar review and evaluation last night. And the Hilop Barn Theater in Portage has reopened after being damaged in the 2024 tornado.
12: And at 6:30, the sun is up for our Friday morning. It's a chilly 38 degrees right now, but we have 60s in our Storm Team 8 forecast for a welcome change this week. And we'll hear from Matt Kirkwood and check on traffic next on 590 and 106.9 FM WKZO, streaming at WKZO.com and on the WKZO app.
13: Michigan Ag Now. This is your morning report, and I'm Rusty Halverson.
14: Farm banks remained a cornerstone of the rural economy in 2025. According to the American Bankers Association, banks held nearly $212 billion in farm loans, accounting for more than one-third of all agricultural credit.

0: nationwide. Of that total, 1,372 farm banks, many deeply rooted in rural communities, provided $122 billion in lending with a strong focus on small and micro farms. The Purdue University CME Group's Ag Economy Barometer declined in April as economic uncertainty dampened farmer optimism for the future. Michael Langemeyer, director of Purdue University's Center for Commercial Agriculture, said corn farmers already expect higher break-even prices during the 2027 growing season.
1: Among producers who planted corn in 2025, about one-half expect break-even prices to increase up to 6%, 14% expect increases between 6 and 9%, and 37%, extremely large number, expect increases of 10% or more. These expectations reinforce the idea that cost pressures are not only persistent, but may intensify moving forward.
0: That's Michael Langemeyer at Purdue University. Months of dry weather have some Kansas farmers abandoning their hard red winter wheat acres. Kansas State University Extension's Dan O'Brien travels extensively in the state.
2: As you drive around the state right now, you see some fields that have been sprayed with the intention of planting spring-seeded, fall-harvested crops into them, corn, sorghum, maybe soybeans, depending where it's at. And I've seen that, I guess, more so in the central part of the state. In the western part of the state, we vary quite a bit. It's, I guess I call it spotty.
0: At the moment, O'Brien says he would put winter wheat abandonment somewhere in the range of 10 to maybe as high as 13%. That's this hour's Michigan Ag Now Report, and I'm Rusty Halverson.
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6: Well, it wasn't exactly a report card, but Kalamazoo Public Schools Superintendent Darren Slade has received his annual evaluation, and he earned the highest possible score. Trustees went into closed session before they came out and resumed their public meeting last night to announce the result of their annual evaluation. Instead of just a few subjects, Dr. Slade was graded on 34 different standards, from how he handles the budget, how he handles staff, his performance on improving curriculum to public relations. Board Chair Tiana Harrison says the rankings were from 0 to 3.
7: Therefore, our overall rating of our superintendent is a 3, which is the highest score that you can get using the superintendent evaluation.
6: Trustees say he has met every expectation.
8: He continues to excel at everything that he's promised that he would.
9: For his continued emphasis on increasing student achievement.
10: You're being an impressive leader for Kalamazoo Public Schools.
6: Dr. Slade says it's a team effort.
11: When you get this type of evaluation, it's a reflection of everybody involved. It's not just the superintendent, so thank you.
6: The good evaluation, however, didn't come with any immediate increase in pay. But it could when the trustees review his contract as part of the budget. That'll be next month. The Hayloft Barn Theater in Portage has reopened 2 years after it was damaged in the May 7, 2024 EF2 tornado. The barn was built in 1902. City Chief Operating Officer Adam Herringa says it's the feature of the Celery Flats historical area. The restoration of the structure took a year and a half, cost $135,000. Most of that was covered by insurance. Additional support beams were added, along with steel braces to support the midsection of the barn. The Portage Park Foundation says the tornado took out 3,900 trees in Celery Flats. Volunteers worked to replant those. The Alabama home where Dr. Martin Luther King Jr. and other civil rights leaders stayed will soon be on display in Metro Detroit's Greenfield Village.
12: Everybody that comes to this.
13: That's the voice of the tour guide Chuck during my tour of the Jackson home, which will open to the public at Greenfield Village on June 12th. The Selma, Alabama home was ground zero for many civil rights leaders in the 60s and was the place where those leaders, including Dr. King, heard then-President Lyndon Baines Johnson announce the passage of the Voting Rights Act in 1965. I had a chance to ask Jim Johnson, the director of Greenfield Village, what he hopes that visitors will take away from a visit to the Jackson home.
14: I think just really the importance of maybe, I don't know, civil liberties that we take for granted, how fragile it all is.
13: Tony Ortiz for the Michigan News Network.
6: Rodents are getting more attention with news of the hantavirus outbreak on a cruise ship. Health officials have confirmed three people have died from it. Several others have developed symptoms of the Andes strain of the virus. Typically, hantavirus is passed from rodents to humans, but this rare strain can be transmitted between people. With summer around the corner, many are cleaning out cabins and sheds that have been closed up for the winter. Mice and other animals tend to find places like that, the perfect spots to ride out the colder months. Detroit Medical Center infectious disease doctor Leah Monday says that there are a couple of things you can do to protect yourself from rodent droppings, mold, and dust while you're doing your spring cleaning.
15: I would recommend that you wear gloves if you have any open cuts on your hands, hangnails, etc. And I would also recommend wearing a mask. Ideally, it would be like an N95, sort of KN95, the more serious mask.
6: She adds that people in the U.S. are not really at risk of getting sick from it. Michigan had its only confirmed case of hantavirus in 2021. That's the latest from the WKZO Newsroom. I'm Michael Arney. More news at WKZO.com.
16: CBS News Brief. A U.S.-Iran ceasefire on shaky ground after the U.S. as it thwarted attacks on three Navy ships in the Strait of Hormuz. CBS's Jared Hill.
17: The Pentagon says the strikes were self-defense. Despite this latest escalation, the president says the ceasefire is still holding.
16: The cruise ship hit with a hantavirus outbreak will be allowed to drop anchor, not dock, in Spain's Canary Islands. As for what happens next for those 17 Americans on board, CBS's Dr. John LaPook.
18: They're talking right now about the State Department maybe having a 747 that's equipped with pods, with these capsules where, you know, people being transported back, if they happen to get symptomatic, they can go in there and be safely there.
16: The online learning platform Canvas back in schools from K through college after yesterday's cyber attack. CBS's Brad Halbib.
19: So far, some school officials say that there's no evidence that social security numbers, financial information, or home addresses were part of the breach.
16: CBS News Brief. I'm Deborah Rodriguez.
20: Fair amount of sunshine heading our way today, and temperatures won't be quite as chilly. It looks like partly sunny conditions developing, with some high and mid-level clouds increasing this afternoon, with a high up around 62. Tonight, increasing clouds, slight chance of a shower later tonight, with a low temperature not quite as cool, right around 45. Into the weekend Saturday, a little bit on the breezy side, with a chance of morning showers and a few clouds. Partial clearing during the afternoon, and a high of 62. Sunshine Mother's Day, with a high of 57. I'm Storm Team 8 meteorologist Matt Kirkwood, tracking southwest Michigan's weather.
21: And our skies are clear to start our Friday morning. It's a little chilly at 38 degrees and a light southerly wind, but no precipitation around most of the lower peninsula. A few light showers in the Traverse City area, but that's about it. So clear, dry conditions on your roadways for your morning travels. And checking on downtown Kalamazoo traffic, just starting to pick up some company if you're heading in on Stadium Drive or on Riverview Drive coming in from the east, or the business loops from the north. No particular problems. Maybe a little bit slow around the arena project on Michigan Avenue, but no major issues to report on downtown. And our highways are looking good right now. Keep in mind there are going to be some periodic lane closures along US 131 as part of the KL Avenue Bridge rebuilding projects. They get ready to finish that up. The median restoration work going on through a week from today. So there'll be single lane closures at times between Stadium Drive and West Main Street, 9 a.m. to 3 p.m. Update on WKZL weather and traffic is brought to you by Leister Exteriors, which reminds you spring storm season is here. And if your home suffers storm damage, contact your local exterior contractor at 855-LEISTERS.
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0: the way to start a Friday. A little Earth, Wind, and Fire, a little fantasy for you. Philip Bailey, the longtime lead singer of the group Earth, Wind, and Fire, is celebrating his 75th birthday today on this Friday, May 8, 2026. Hi, I'm Ken Lanphier on WKZO. Hoping you've had a great week. Looking forward to wrapping it up and heading into a busy, busy weekend. And our weather should be a little bit improved, especially in the temperature department, with temperatures in the 60s in the Storm Team 8 forecast today, tomorrow, and Sunday. It's a chilly 38 right now, though. And we'll hear again from Storm Team 8's Matt Kirkwood shortly and check on traffic again in a few minutes here on WKZO. And, of course, speaking of the weekend, it is Mother's Day weekend. We love our moms, and the online shopping numbers show it ahead of Mother's Day coming up on Sunday.
1: When it comes to buying gifts for mom online, Adobe's Vivek Pandia says they're seeing really strong growth for fragrances.
2: We're up about 35%, and then we're expecting them to accelerate and be up about 65% going into this weekend. Purses and handbags have seen growth as high as 37%.
1: Which Pandia says is a little bit higher than this time last year. Adobe also expects a major uptick for flower sales, spiking on Saturday and Sunday in the range of a 550 to 600% increase. Jennifer Kuiper, CBS News.
0: And yesterday, McKenna Dole from Discover Kalamazoo was with us on the show and shared some Mother's Day opportunities to treat mom.
3: Yes, Binder Park Zoo is offering mothers and grandmothers 50% off admission when accompanied by their children or grandchildren. And then at Zap Zone XL, moms can enjoy up to 1 hour of free bowling for themselves and up to four additional players. Free registration for this event is required, and shoe rental is not included. And then over at Bell's Brewery and Eccentric Cafe, they are offering a Mother's Day brunch with a complimentary photo shoot in their back room. This means that everyone can leave with memories to cherish. And then finally, the W.K. Kellogg Bird Sanctuary is offering moms free admission to enjoy a rejuvenating walk in the sanctuary. So this Mother's Day, bring your mom, your grandmother, your chosen family, or come to Kalamazoo to celebrate yourself.
0: Or if you're just going to pull up an easy chair and relax this weekend, before you do, you might want to double-check the snack mix in your cupboard.
1: An Illinois food manufacturer is recalling several snack products due to concerns they may be contaminated with salmonella. That according to a recall notice with the Food and Drug Administration that affects nut mixes and a corn mix manufactured by John B. Sanfilippo & Son and sold under the brand names Southern Style Nuts, Fisher, Squirrel Brand, and Good & Gather. The Good & Gather product, a Mexican street corn-inspired trail mix, was sold at Target while others were sold at various retail stores, online, and by QVC. Jennifer Kuiper, CBS News, Chicago.
0: The World Video Game Hall of Fame inducted four new members yesterday, and the list might jog some very cool memories for you.
4: The class of 2026 includes the psychological horror game Silent Hill. The most popular sports game franchise of all time, FIFA International Soccer. The Japanese role-playing game Dragon Quest. And Angry Birds, the 2009 hit that became the first breakout game for smartphones. There have been two Angry Birds movies, with a third scheduled for release in December. Michael Wallace, CBS News.
0: And you can toast those winners, and mom too, on National Have a Coke Day today.
5: The drink was invented by Dr. John Pemberton in Atlanta, Georgia, and sold for 5 cents a glass back in 1886. Today, that same drink is nearly $3. But Americans love it. We drink nearly two Cokes per day per person. The formula has changed over the years. There's no longer cocaine in it, but there is more sugar and sodium. That's the downside. But today, honor the brand. Have a Coke, but maybe just one. I'm Bree Tennis.
0: And maybe a smile, too, as the old ad said, because it's Friday, May 8, 2026. That's what's happening in our world, and what's happening around the state of Michigan is next, plus the Storm Team 8 weather picture and a check of traffic for this Friday morning. Kalamazoo Mornings with Ken Lanphier on 590 and 106.9 FM, WKZO. 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
7: I'm Beth Fisher. A cyber attack on a major learning platform hit schools across the country. The hacking group named Shiny Hunters claimed responsibility for the breach at Instructure, the the company behind Canvas. It's an online platform used for homework, testing, grades, and more. The University of Michigan was one of thousands of universities and schools impacted. School officials said IT temporarily removed access to Canvas. The issue was persistent at all three U of M campuses. Wayne State also affected. A man with a history of taking money from the elderly has been arrested in Clinton Township. Police were called to a local Chase Bank in April after employees became suspicious of account activity for an elderly account holder. A woman went into the bank with a man she said was her nephew. The investigation showed that Eric Williams allegedly came to the woman's home in January while going door to door. He was arraigned on one count of embezzling from a vulnerable adult. I'm Beth Fisher for the Michigan News Network.
8: Fair amount of sunshine heading our way today, and temperatures won't be quite as chilly. It looks like partly sunny conditions developing, with some high and mid-level clouds increasing this afternoon with a high up around 62. Tonight, increasing clouds, slight chance of a shower later tonight with a low temperature not quite as cool, right around 45. Into the weekend Saturday, a little bit on the breezy side with a chance of morning showers and a few clouds. Partial clearing during the afternoon and a high of 62. Sunshine Mother's Day with a high of 57. I'm Storm Team Meteorologist Matt Kirkwood tracking Southwest Michigan's weather.
0: 38 under a clear sky in Kalamazoo. Winds very light out of the southeast, and no precipitation of note across the lower peninsula of Michigan. We're off and running in the Friday morning commute. Things are still relatively quiet in and around downtown Kalamazoo. Starting to build a little traffic coming down the West Main Hill to Michigan Avenue and around the bend on the Riverview Drive through the Viaduct trek into downtown Kalamazoo. But no major slowdowns or problems to report there, and our highways are moving at posted speeds and pretty much at posted speeds, and no particular problems either as far as crashes or delays. Off to a good start on this morning. You're going to need those sunglasses, though, on that eastbound trip. That's for sure this morning. And in sports headlines, kind of a carbon copy of Game 1 in Game 2 of the NBA Eastern Conference semifinals in downtown Detroit last night between the Detroit Pistons and the Cleveland Cavaliers. The Pistons off to a strong start. The Cavaliers could barely hit a shot to save their lives, but they made a game of it late, and the Pistons held them off in the fourth quarter for a second straight 10-point win, 107-97, and they take a 2-0 lead now in the best-of-seven series, which shifts to Cleveland for Game 3 tomorrow afternoon. The Tigers on the road this weekend in Kansas City. They've lost three in a row, and Kidder Montero will try to stop the losing streak when he takes the mound opposite Kansas City Chris Bubik, and the Tigers sit at 18 and 22nd place in the AL Central going into this weekend. And it's official, the NCAA is expanding the Division I men's and women's basketball tournaments from 68 to 76 teams. The challenges will begin in 2027, and the expanded format expected to generate more than $131 million in additional revenue for participating schools over the next 6 years, in case you're wondering why they did that. And you're going to need a bigger bracket sheet. That's the latest in sports on 590 and 106.9 FM WKZO for Friday morning.

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10: Stephanie from California asks, my husband and I want to start contributing to Roth IRAs, but we're over the income limit. We would like to do a backdoor Roth, but I don't want to mess up this process. I understand that I can't do a backdoor because I have a rollover IRA, which would trigger the pro rata rule, but I can't seem to get an answer if my husband can contribute to a Roth. Stephanie, you're right. Because you have a traditional IRA, it makes the backdoor Roth a messy process. But if your husband doesn't have a traditional IRA, he should start taking advantage of the backdoor Roth.
3: Have a question? 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
11: 6:54 at WKZO, and the April employment report is due for release later today.
10: Analysts expect somewhere between, say, 40 and 60,000 jobs to be created, and for the unemployment rate to be at 4.3%. If it were 60,000 or so, that would be significantly lower than the March reading, where we saw 178,000 jobs created. But the March result was due mostly to a single event, that is, that striking nurses returned to work.
11: Meantime, layoffs and unemployment claims are higher in a pair of key readings on the labor market.
12: Outplacement firm Challenger Gray and Christmas reported a big increase in layoffs, surpassing 83,000 in April, an increase of 38% since March. Tech companies continue to cut the most workers, with the sector totaling more than 33,000 in April. Hiring plans continue to be depressed, plunging 69% in April from the previous month. The government reported that initial jobless claims rebounded higher on a gain of 10,000 to 200,000 after falling to a multi-decade low the previous week.
11: On Wall Street, stocks eased lower yesterday after a run this week into record territory.
12: An early rally fizzled out as oil prices fought back from a big decline, while a number of key consumer companies reported increasing pressure on consumers resulting from high gas prices, with home appliance maker Whirlpool saying it's experiencing recession-like conditions, while McDonald's warned that the consumer environment is worsening. The Dow dropped 313 points to 49,597. The NASDAQ fell 32 points to 25,806. The S&P down 28 points to 7,337. Initial jobless claims rose by 10,000 to 200,000. Jason Brooks, CBS News.
11: Stocks are up at this hour in futures trading ahead of the final session of the week. Dow futures up 146. S&P futures up 34. NASDAQ futures up 196. Strong tech earnings have put the NASDAQ on pace to climb almost 3% for this week. The S&P 500 is on track for a rise of 1.5%. And the Dow is the laggard right now, a week-to-date gain of just 0.2%. Price of oil virtually unchanged this morning at this hour on the U.S. market at $94.82 a barrel. Toyota Motor, Wendy's, and Brookfield Asset Management are among the stocks reporting earnings before today's opening bell. Microsoft is offering a buyout to nearly 9,000 employees. It's the first time the company is offering a voluntary retirement program as it looks to spend more on artificial intelligence. Eligible employees would get a cash payment, continued health care coverage, and vested stock awards. They have until June 8th to decide. And that's the latest.
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18: Apple is paying $250 million to settle a class action lawsuit. Michael Kastner fills us in.
19: The plaintiffs say the company exaggerated its AI features before Apple launched the iPhone 16.
20: Introducing Apple Intelligence, the new personal intelligence system that makes your most personal products even more useful and delightful.
19: Apple didn't admit to any wrongdoing, but is agreeing to pay customers about $95 if they bought an iPhone 15 or 16 during a certain time frame.
18: Google is making the controversial decision to add blog and web forums as sources in its AI searches. It could help users find information to tricky questions, but it could also spit out less reliable information. Google defending the decision by saying many users are looking for advice, not just simple facts. And Anthropic is signing a deal with xAI. The partnership will let Anthropic buy the compute capacity at the Colossus One data center. The deal likely worth billions of dollars. Tech Report, I'm Mark Newman.
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21: I'm Deborah Rodriguez. The U.S. and Iran exchange fire again in the Persian Gulf.
22: They better sign their agreement fast.
21: President Trump, after the Pentagon says a trio of American destroyers was targeted in the Strait of Hormuz before U.S. forces returned fire. The BBC's Yolanda Nell is monitoring from Jerusalem.
0: The U.S. military said it intercepted Iranian attacks on three Navy ships. These were unprovoked Iranian attacks. And it said that in response, it targeted Iranian military facilities. None of its ships were hit. The Iranian version of events is that U.S. forces targeted an Iranian oil tanker in its coastal waters and a second vessel.
21: The United Arab Emirates says it fended off Iranian attacks overnight. The average for a gallon of regular gas in the U.S. today, down a penny from yesterday to an average $4.55 a gallon. We'll see if soaring prices are having an effect on the jobs market when the government releases its April report next hour. CBS News business analyst Jill Schlesinger.
1: So far, the war in the Middle East and rising gas prices have not had any significant impact on the labor market. If high gas prices persist, there could be some changes in the labor market, but that remains to be seen.
21: Almost 100 people, including 17 Americans, are still on that luxury cruise liner that suffered a deadly hantavirus outbreak. They're expected to drop anchor off the Canary Islands Sunday. Dozens of others got off on an island in the South Atlantic. Dr. William Schaffner, Vanderbilt University, on fears of a mass spread.
2: The risk really is extraordinarily low. I think this is a well-confined episode that is focused on people who were on this cruise ship.
21: The learning platform Canvas is mostly back up and running after a cyber attack.
23: Thousands of universities and K-12 schools use Canvas to manage assignments, grades, and lecture videos. The hacking group Shiny Hunters claimed responsibility for the attack on Canvas's parent company, Instructure, which knocked Canvas offline for hours, disrupting final exams at many schools. Sacramento State senior Michael Lee Chang is supposed to graduate in a couple of weeks.
24: I'm already anxious enough, and now I'm unable to do my assignments, and no one really knows what's going on.
23: Instructure says Canvas is available for most users again. Michael Wallace, CBS News.
21: Possible change at the post office. CBS's Jim Crisula.
25: The United States Postal Service is considering a rule change that would allow anyone to send handguns through the mail for the first time in nearly 100 years. A 1927 law prohibits the shipment of handguns through the Postal Service unless they are from licensed retailers.
21: This is CBS News.
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21: A new study finds forest fuel treatments have reduced the spread of wildfires and prevented billions in losses.
33: Lead study author Frederick Strabo at the University of California, Davis, says fuel treatments such as forest thinning and prescribed burns are
34: a form of prevention or mitigation for wildfire risk.
33: He says before 1800, up to 12% of California burned every year, but
34: it's just that the fire that we're experiencing now is much different than it was historically.
33: Strabo says not only did fuel treatments reduce the total burned area by 36%, it also prevented an estimated 59 premature deaths. Allison Keyes, CBS News.
21: First, there was taco for Trump, always chickens out. Now financial analysts are taking it south of the border again. They've coined a new acronym for the wartime market and chances of a successful peace agreement, NACHO. Not a chance, Hormuz opens. Deborah Rodriguez, CBS News.
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4: The Kent County Prosecutor's Office is likely to charge 18-year-old Rafael Martinez Lopez with two counts of open murder today in the deaths this week of 38-year-old Savannah Rubio and 15-year-old Jeremiah Cuevas Griffin. Now, those two were shot and killed when Martinez Lopez was denied being able to join kids who were playing soccer Tuesday evening outside of Southwest Elementary School. Grand Rapids police say he's also facing two felony firearms charges and three other weapons violation counts. Martinez Lopez was arrested shortly after the shooting. Well, Carlin Crowley is the next president of Kalamazoo College. The private higher education institution announced yesterday that she will succeed George Gonzalez when he retires on June 30th. Crowley is currently the provost at Ohio Wesleyan University. She was the unanimous choice by the Kalamazoo College Board of Trustees. A reception that will be welcoming her, her husband, and their daughter to Kalamazoo is set to be held May 18th at 11 a.m. in Stetson Chapel on the Kalamazoo College campus. In Metro Detroit, Flat Rock residents are upset by the proposal to create a historic district. Michelle Whitwam and her husband are among them. She says the designation would make repairs more expensive.
5: I don't think they've thought about what it does to individual homeowners, the economic situation they're putting us in.
4: Historic District Study Committee Chairwoman Leslie Harkey says the reaction has been mixed to the proposal. They'll be redrawing the lines for it to something that's likely more targeted.
6: There's clearly some places that they don't want it, and then there's other places where there has been very positive feedback.
4: Now, she says the historic district possibility came about after the 2023 demolition of the former Flat Rock High School. Now, Whitwam says prices for them are already high for home repairs.
5: We're already in a floodplain, so that adds to our cost. This cost of maintenance is about double for materials.
4: There is no timeline for city leaders to take a vote on the proposal. The agenda for this year's Mackinac Policy Conference is now public. Conversations and plans could have a real impact on people's homes.
7: Leaders will be talking about things like economic growth, workforce shortages, infrastructure, education, and data centers. That might sound broad, but it connects directly to everyday life. For example, big development projects discussed at Mackinac can mean jobs, but also more demand on power and possibly higher energy costs. Think data centers. Here's this year's conference chairman, Bob Riney, president and CEO of Henry Ford Health.
8: The conference theme, A Quest for Common Ground, really urges leaders to rise above divisiveness and champion pragmatic solutions.
7: Tim Pamplin for the Michigan News Network.
4: Bronson Healthcare has named Mark Montross as their new vice president and chief administrative officer. It's effective immediately. Now, he had been serving in the role on an interim basis. He takes over permanently after a six-month redesign of the medical group's senior administrative leadership structure. Montross will work closely with the practice leaders to support more than 700 physicians and advanced practice providers across Bronson's network. He brings more than 15 years of healthcare leadership experience that includes nearly 10 years at Bronson. Montross most recently served as Bronson's Director of Practice Operations for the Surgery and Oncology Clinical Practice Councils. That's the latest from the WKZO Newsroom. I'm Michael Arney. More news is at WKZO.com.
9: Fair amount of sunshine heading our way today, and temperatures won't be quite as chilly. It looks like partly sunny conditions developing, with some high and mid-level clouds increasing this afternoon, with a high up around 62. Tonight, increasing clouds, slight chance of a shower later tonight, with a low temperature not quite as cool, right around 45. Into the weekend Saturday, a little bit on the breezy side, with a chance of morning showers and a few clouds. Partial clearing during the afternoon, and a high of 62. Sunshine Mother's Day, with a high of 57. I'm Storm Team 8 Meteorologist Matt Kirk, with tracking Southwest Michigan's weather.
0: And in Kalamazoo, some sunshine and 38 degrees in Kalamazoo. Winds are very light, fortunately, out of the south. And precipitation-wise, a few snow flurries popping up all around the Traverse City area and at the Mackinac Bridge, but nothing serious. Ah, spring in Michigan. So we're in good shape for the morning commute as far as weather conditions go. And checking on traffic, you're starting to get a bit of company in and around downtown Kalamazoo, particularly coming in on Riverview Drive through the viaduct to the Michigan Avenue-Kalamazoo Avenue split. But Kalamazoo and Michigan Avenue we're moving pretty well right now. No major delays and no crashes to report. And Stadium Drive, Oakland Drive traffic picking up as well as per usual. West Main traffic slows down a bit as you hit the Stadium Drive and Michigan Avenue junction on the west end of downtown Kalamazoo. And 94 and 131 continue to move pretty much at or near posted speeds with traffic picking up and no reported problems. Watch, of course, for school buses heading out on the road this morning. And a bit of construction here and there and an update on the work going on in Sprinkle Road in the Vicksburg area. As of yesterday, Sprinkle Road was closed to through traffic from Zalman Avenue to S Avenue as part of that sewer work going on there. And the Zalman Avenue Sprinkle Road traffic signal is now a four-way stop. So watch for detours through that area and other restrictions of travel through that area, Sprinkle Road in the Vicksburg area from Zalman Avenue to S Avenue. And that's an update on weather, traffic, and the latest news brought to you by Animal Removal Service, helping homes and businesses throughout the area get rid of those unwanted raccoons, squirrels, bugs, spiders, bees, and more. 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
0: Even better, a Friday morning. And a nice start to our morning, although it is a little chilly out there. Temperatures in the 30s. We've experienced that this week. What we haven't had in our weather this week are 60-plus degree temperature readings. Looks like we'll break that streak probably today and likely tomorrow and Sunday as well. Not bad weather-wise for today and the upcoming weekends. We've been hearing this morning from Storm Team 8 meteorologist Matt Kirkwood. He'll update again in a few moments. Another check of traffic coming up. I'm Ken Lanphier, 714 at WKZO as we get ready to wrap up this week and head into a busy, busy weekend. And all this week, the 2026 Gilmore International Piano Festival has been showcasing some of the finest international keyboard players, classical, jazz, and pop music. And that continues through Sunday's finale. Yesterday, we had an opportunity to talk here on the program with the Grammy Award-winning jazz pianist and the Larry Bell Jazz Artist Award winner from the Gilmore Festival, Sullivan Fortner, who is going to close the festival at 4 o'clock at Chenery Auditorium on Sunday. A very interesting gentleman. Our conversation is replayed for your convenience when you have a chance, jazz fans, to check it out. 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Meantime, check out thegilmore.org on the web for the schedule of events for today, which will include the Yes Trio performing at noon at the Civic Auditorium and at 2 p.m. at the Epic Center's Corey Terry Theater, the Gilmore Festival Fellows Showcase, and Artemis on stage tonight at Dalton Center Recital Hall at Western at 7:30. And, of course, Beetlejuice is in town this weekend. 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There's even a Mother's Day Comedy Jam in Kalamazoo coming up this weekend. It is the Mother's Day Comedy Jam on Saturday night at the Experience by Luxury in downtown Kalamazoo, a night of laughter featuring a standout lineup of professional comedians. And you can learn more about it. Experience by Luxury, by the way, is in Farmer's Alley, if you don't know where that is. Evenbright.com website has more details on that show and ticket information. And get on your bikes and ride. Kalamazoo Area Bike Week launches today and runs through next Saturday. A variety of events celebrating the bicycling enthusiasm that we share in this area. And we're going to kick it off in our 9 o'clock hour this morning. Stephanie Williams is going to be joining us. Stephanie is president of the Oakland Drive Winchell Neighborhood Association, and we'll have special guests all next week talking bicycling here in the Kalamazoo area on Kalamazoo Area Bike Week. 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
9: Fair amount of sunshine heading our way today, and temperatures won't be quite as chilly. It looks like partly sunny conditions developing, with some high and mid-level clouds increasing this afternoon, with a high up around 62. Tonight, increasing clouds, slight chance of a shower later tonight, with a low temperature not quite as cool, right around 45. Into the weekend Saturday, a little bit on the breezy side, with a chance of morning showers and a few clouds. Partial clearing during the afternoon, and a high of 62. Sunshine Mother's Day, with a high of 57. I'm Storm Team Meteorologist Matt Kirkwood, tracking Southwest Michigan's weather.
0: 38 degrees, mostly clear skies, light winds out of the south, no precipitation around our region, and clear dry conditions on the roadways. Brief check of the morning commute. Now starting to pick up on the traffic coming out of the viaduct and heading to the Michigan Avenue-Kalamazoo Avenue split. It's getting busy along Kalamazoo Avenue headed toward the Arena Project, so expect some slow traffic through there. And Stadium Drive, Oakland Drive, West Main traffic funneling in on the other end of town to Michigan Avenue is kind of busy. And the business loop heading into downtown Kalamazoo also starting to pick up. Our highways, though, are moving well. We have no crashes or major issues to report on the roads. And this update brought to you by Romance Gardens, reminding you that Mother's Day is Sunday. So be sure to tell your mom just how much she means with a rose bush, flowering tree, hanging basket, or gift card from Romance Gardens. 7:20 with sports, and the Detroit Pistons have successfully defended their home court in the opening two games of the NBA Eastern Conference semifinals, and they'll take a 2-0 lead in the best-of-seven series to Cleveland for Game 3 tomorrow afternoon. Another 10-point win for the Pistons last night, 107-97, as Cade Cunningham had 25 points, and Tobias Harris added 21 for the Pistons. Pistons coach J.B. Bickerstaff saying Cade Cunningham was the key in the fourth quarter Pistons' effort to wrap it up.
15: Cade is just fabulous. He's a, the killer, closer, all of the adjectives you want to talk about, like, he's it. And in the fourth quarter, he does his best work.
0: And the Tigers are back on the road. They're in Kansas City to begin a weekend series with the Royals. Tigers coming off being swept three straight by the Boston Red Sox, so need a win tonight. Cater Montero gets the ball to start the game for the Tigers, and the Tigers are 18-20 going into that season, and they're a game and a half behind first place Cleveland in the standings. PGA Tour at the Truist Championship in Charlotte, and Matt McCarty at 8-under-63 is on the leaderboard at the top for those who were able to finish. Rain washed out part of the activity yesterday, and the NFL releases its 2026 regular season schedule next week. It'll either be Wednesday or Thursday, but when it does come out, you will see a record 9 games on the schedule being played outside of the United States in places like Australia, Brazil, France, England, Mexico, Spain, and Germany, where the Lions will play a game in the 2026 regular season. And those are the top stories in the world of sports for this day, Friday, May 8, 2026. It is 7:22.
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16: 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Forbes talked about money. Popular Mechanics tried to explain how things worked. Ladies loved Better Homes and Gardens. Men preferred Sports Illustrated. Linda Bell Wallace noticed something, but that was a lot of reading, and some people who had magazine subscriptions didn't finish reading them all until the next one arrived. So she had an idea. What if she shortened, simplified, and rewrote the biggest articles? It would be a publication of the best of magazine reporting for people who didn't have time to read everything. Linda Bell Wallace died on this day, May 8th, 1984. Her magazine, Reader's Digest, lives on. On this day, remember that ideas that save people time are likely to become very popular. I'm Chris Connelly.

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2: Apple is paying $250 million to settle a class action lawsuit. Michael Kastner with more.
3: The plaintiffs say the company exaggerated its AI features before Apple launched the iPhone 16.
4: Introducing Apple Intelligence, the new personal intelligence system that makes your most personal products even more useful and delightful.
3: Apple didn't admit to any wrongdoing, but is agreeing to pay customers about $95 if they bought an iPhone 15 or 16 during a certain time frame.
2: President Trump defending the rising cost estimate for his White House ballroom project. According to a Truth Social post, the cost has changed because the ballroom is now expected to be approximately twice the size President Trump first announced, an estimated $200 million price tag last year. The figure has since soared up to $400 million. More than two dozen people are facing federal charges.

0: logistical networks to get back, you know, refined and turned into gasoline.
1: Nick Jarmuth from AAA says how you drive can affect how much gas you use.
0: On the highway, that means staying closer to the speed limit, because once you get to 50 miles an hour, the faster you go, the less fuel efficiency you're going to get because of air resistance.
1: I'm Monica Nelson with your consumer and business news.
2: And stocks closed lower on Wall Street yesterday, but are up in futures trading this morning. Dow was off by 313 points yesterday, is up 157 right now pre-market. S&P futures up 35, NASDAQ futures up 198. And speaking of oil, price on the U.S. market at $94.71 is down a fraction this morning. 727, that's an update from the business desk. Sunshine, 38 degrees, an update of the forecast for the weekend coming up on WKZO.
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6: In the newsroom, I'm Michael Arney. Coming up, the Wildwood off-main apartments in Kalamazoo Township have been condemned, and Kalamazoo College has named its 19th president after a national search. Those and more coming up.
2: We have a sunny morning, mostly clear skies, but it's 38 degrees, warming to the low 60s for a welcome change today. And what about the weekend? We'll hear about it from Storm teammates Matt Kirkwood coming up, and check on area traffic on 590 and 106.9 FM WKZO.
7: Michigan Ag Now. This is your morning report, and I'm Rusty Halverson. President Donald Trump and Chinese President Xi Jinping are scheduled to meet next week in Beijing. Jerry Gulkey, a market analyst and founder of the Gulkey Group, says bullish traders are hoping for a breakthrough.
8: However, I remember the phase one meeting that they had back when Trump won, was first term, and everybody was excited about that. But in that framework that we had and signed, there was a phrase in there that China agreed to buy X amount of dollars worth of goods.
7: While there was a phase one agreement, it might not have been what the U.S. really needed.
8: And they said, yes, we'll buy your beans if they're competitive, and we'll buy them if we need them, but we won't throw our new friends under the bus, meaning Brazil, where they've spent a lot of money on infrastructure. So the key I looked at was, well, what changed? Nothing really changed back then. They said that they would buy it if we're competitive and if they needed them. So now we don't even have an agreement for the framework that was done back in October, November, and now we're looking at another meeting. And I'm afraid, or I'm concerned, that reality might not be as positive as the hype.
7: Gulkey says analysts and traders will want to hear more about specific amounts of bushels that China intends to purchase rather than dollar amounts.
8: he's talking bushels this time, and that's what we really want to see happen is we want to see these

0: bushels of leave, whether it's corn or soybeans or sorghum. Get them out of this country and not talk about so much about dollars.
1: Again, that's Jerry Gulkey of the Gulkey Group. The situation in the Strait of Hormuz has been tenuous as disruptions have created bottlenecks that are driving up input costs even higher. Josh Linville is the vice president of fertilizer for StoneX.
2: You can say something's open, but if the industry isn't comfortable with the safety of what they're doing, they're not going to go ahead. And open, closed, it doesn't matter if there's nothing flowing through. And that's what's really been.
1: That's Josh Linville, the vice president of fertilizer for StoneX. That's this hour's Michigan Ag Now Report, and I'm Rusty Halverson.
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6: The Wildwood off Main apartment complex in Kalamazoo Township, right off of West Main Street, has been suddenly condemned, leaving hundreds of residents homeless. They found bright orange signs on their doors yesterday, announcing that the township had condemned the property as being unsafe. A township building official says they'd received several complaints over the past week from tenants. When they inspected the property, they found severely unsafe decks and stairways in every unit. New Earth Residential manages the apartments. They have around 80 properties in 15 states, and they have not yet commented. Kalamazoo College has named Carlin Crowley, the provost at Ohio Wesleyan University, as its 19th president after a national search. Crowley was appointed by unanimous vote of K College's Board of Trustees and will succeed Jorge Gonzalez, who's going to retire June 30th. She will begin her role as president July 1st. Crowley guided a series of transformative academic initiatives as OWU provost, including the university's first comprehensive general education revision in 50 years, establishing a university-wide faculty development center, and launching new programs in public health, entrepreneurship, and a nursing pathway. She holds a PhD in English from the University of Virginia and a bachelor's in English and women's studies from Earlham College. Crowley and her family, her spouse, John Pennington, and their daughter, Ada, are looking forward to joining Kalamazoo. The college will be holding an event introducing her to the Kalamazoo College community May 18th, 11 a.m. in Stetson Chapel. The event will be in person for faculty, staff, and students. It will also be live streamed. A link to that live stream will be available at the Presidential Search website. Well, the declining sales of cars is hurting the West Michigan economy.
7: The latest report from the Automotive News tells us that 2026 will probably not be a banner year for the auto industry, at least for sales. Brian Long, economic researcher for Grand Valley State University, said that auto suppliers in West Michigan have been taking a hit because wait times are currently plaguing several high-demand models.
8: Now, this report is very important to our local auto parts suppliers, but that said, we have local auto parts firms that can go toe-to-toe with the world market, primarily based on total cost of doing business.
7: And Long said that based on their current survey, business confidence in April is holding steady. Ryan Recker for the Michigan News Network.
6: More than 400 Jeeps are taking a ride over the Mackinac Bridge this morning for Bridge the Mac. Bridget Sorensen is with the St. Ignace Visitors Bureau. She says there are more events planned in St. Ignace.
9: And return back to the arena for 5 to 8 p.m. for a meet and greet where we have some vendors, live music, food and drinks, and some drawings.
6: She says there will also be a drone show tonight. On Saturday, Jeep owners can ride trails in the Upper Peninsula. There will be a lighted and decorated Jeep parade in St. Ignace Saturday night. The Detroit Pistons are up 2-0 over the Cleveland Cavaliers in their second-round playoff series. The Pistons were led by Cade Cunningham with 25 points and 10 assists last night in their 107-97 win at Little Caesars Arena. The series shifts to Cleveland Saturday, where the Cavaliers won 4 games in their opening round series over the Toronto Raptors. Now, Detroit has won 5 straight playoff games since they fell behind to the Orlando Magic 3-1 in the first round. That's the latest from the WKZO Newsroom. I'm Michael Arney. More news at WKZO.com.
10: CBS News Brief. A new back and forth in the Middle East challenges the U.S.-Iran ceasefire. The BBC's Yolande Nell from Jerusalem.
11: The U.S. has been maintaining a naval blockade of Iran, and Iran said that the U.S. then hit
5: with airstrikes on civilian areas, including Koshem Island, which is in the strait itself.
10: The U.S. military says it acted in self-defense after three American Navy destroyers came under missile fire. We'll find out if wartime fuel prices might be having an impact on jobs in the U.S. The April employment report's coming out right now. CBS's Jill Schlesinger.
11: Analysts expect somewhere between, say, 40 and 60,000 jobs to be created and for the unemployment rate to be at 4.3%.
10: Vanderbilt University's Dr. William Schaffner on the hantavirus-infected cruise ship expected to drop anchor off Spain.
12: This is not going to be another COVID that will sweep around the earth.
10: CBS News Brief. I'm Deborah Rodriguez.
13: Fair amount of sunshine heading our way today, and temperatures won't be quite as chilly. It looks like partly sunny conditions developing, some high and mid-level clouds increasing this afternoon with a high up around 62. Tonight, increasing clouds, slight chance of a shower later tonight with a low temperature not quite as cool, right around 45. Into the weekend Saturday, a little bit on the breezy side with a chance of morning showers and a few clouds. Partial clearing during the afternoon and a high of 62. Sunshine Mother's Day with a high of 57. I'm Storm Team 8 meteorologist Matt Kirkwood tracking Southwest Michigan's weather.
14: Sunshine and 38 degrees in Kalamazoo. Winds light from the south, 3 to 5 miles an hour is all. And precipitation wise, seeing some snowfall in the tip of the mitten this morning from the Mackinac Bridge down through Sheboygan and Alpena. They're getting snow flurries this morning. Lucky us, we have some beautiful weather for the morning commute, but grab those sunglasses for the eastbound trip for sure. Tough sun out there this morning, and right now the MDOT My Drive map shows it's kind of a slow go on the eastbound trip from Michigan Avenue to the Kalamazoo Avenue split from the Radisson past Portage Road and on to the split. Very slow traffic through there. Be very careful. Coming the other direction, a little bit busy coming through the viaduct, heading toward Kalamazoo Avenue and down to the Arena Project, but no major problems there. West Main traffic, a little slow coming down the hill in the sunshine to the Michigan Avenue connection. But again, no major delays or crashes to report right now. Our highways continue to move pretty well. And that's an update on WKZO weather and traffic at this hour.
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14: Friday morning. We hope you've had a winning week. Sorry, Dale. And we've got a winning weather morning, although a little chilly at 38 degrees. We're seeing some sunshine, and we'll see the sun out in part, at least, all day long today, with temperatures finally cracking that 60-degree mark this afternoon. It's been a little while. And most of the weekend looks good as well. Should be good weather for enjoying the home stretch of tulip time in Holland. If you're able to make the trip to Holland and can find a place to park. There are lots of wonderful events going on, and of course, all those hundreds and hundreds and hundreds of tulips to enjoy. Ken Lanfear with you, 7:41, the 8th day of May, 2026, WKZO. Of course, Mother's Day weekend is ahead, and some moms, I'm sure, and others will be celebrating birthdays. And on today's list, a happy birthday to John Kundle, and Jeff Brooks is celebrating a birthday. Tomorrow, Bill Steffen will celebrate a birthday. Bill, the longtime meteorologist on Channel 8 and way back in the day, starting here in West Michigan at TV 13. And even though he is retired from the television gig, he still reports on the weather. If you follow him on social media, he still gives detailed reports on what's going on out there. Still very interesting to learn about what he's discovered. Happy birthday tomorrow to Bill. Jack Van Engen celebrates tomorrow, as does Jim Zirbel. And Rebecca Wilson, happy Sunday birthday. Some celebrities who are celebrating today include Tony Tennille of the Captain and Tennille fame. Love Will Keep Us Together, 86 today. Philip Bailey from the Rock and Roll Hall of Fame group Earth, Wind & Fire, their lead singer turning 75. Melissa Gilbert, best known for her work on Little House on the Prairie. And she is 62 today, and the Latin pop singer Enrique Iglesias, son of Julio Iglesias, is 51. And finally, it is Sir David Attenborough's 100th birthday today, and he is still fighting to save the world.
0: Just listening to Sir David Attenborough describe a standoff between wolves and bison gives you goosebumps.
1: They circle the herd, trying to unsettle it and split it up. But the bison are armed and dangerous.
0: Sir Attenborough has been raising the alarm about human-caused climate change for years, telling CBS's 60 Minutes.
1: Crime has been committed, and it so happens that I'm of such an age that I was able to see it beginning.
0: Allison Keyes, CBS News.
14: 100th birthday for Sir David Attenborough. 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On Kalamazoo Mornings with Ken Lanfear on 590 and 106.9 FM, WKZO. Coming up after the 8 o'clock news this morning, the Occupational Therapy Department of Western Michigan University holding their annual field day tomorrow. A very interesting event, and we'll have special guests telling us what it's all about coming up on WKZO 744.
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11: I'm Beth Fisher. There's been a massive data breach involving hundreds of thousands of students, including some here in Michigan. A hacking group called Shiny Hunters hit Instructure, the company that controls Canvas, which is a system used for coursework, grades, and class communication. In a letter sent to students, University of Michigan officials said they disabled access to Canvas out of an abundance of caution. Wayne State University and Eastern Michigan University platforms were also affected. U.S. Representative John James and businessman Perry Gary Johnson are being scrutinized for alleged bad signatures to qualify to be on the ballot for the state's August primary. Citizens sent a letter to the Michigan Bureau of Elections saying both candidates have numerous invalid or fraudulent signatures on the petition sheets. Both campaigns say they've submitted enough valid signatures to be on the ballot. Tonight's Mega Millions, $215 million. I'm Beth Fisher for the Michigan News Network.

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2: Sir, amount of sunshine heading our way today, and temperatures won't be quite as chilly. It looks like partly sunny conditions developing, with some high and mid-level clouds increasing this afternoon, with a high up around 62. Tonight, increasing clouds, slight chance of a shower later tonight, with a low temperature not quite as cool, right around 45. Into the weekend, Saturday, a little bit on the breezy side, with a chance of morning showers and a few clouds, partial clearing during the afternoon and a high of 62. Sunshine Mother's Day with a high of 57. I'm Storm Team Meteorologist Matt Kirkwood tracking Southwest Michigan's weather.
3: 39 with sunny skies in Kalamazoo and a very light breeze out of the south. And checking on the road conditions as far as travel goes, our biggest area of concern is eastbound Michigan Avenue from the heart of downtown Kalamazoo out to the split with Kalamazoo Avenue. Very slow go according to the MDOT map through that area. Could have something to do with the sun in your eyes on that eastbound trip this morning. Around the arena project, busy where it's usually busy, and no major surprises there. And the highways continue to be moving smoothly, pretty much at or near posted speeds on 94 and 131. Latest WKZO weather and traffic at 7:49. And in sports, game two of the NBA Eastern Conference semifinals played out pretty close to what game one provided for us. The Detroit Pistons starting off strong. Cleveland unable to hit a shot to save their lives early in the game, but by the fourth quarter it was a tight one, but the Pistons pulled away, led by Cade Cunningham's 25-point night for a second straight 10-point win over the Cavaliers, 107-97, and a 2-0 lead in the best of seven series. The series moves to Cleveland for game three, and that'll be tomorrow afternoon at 3 o'clock. Tigers on the road at Kansas City tonight. Cater Montero will be on the hill for the Tigers. And apparently it's official. The NCAA is expanding the Division I men's and women's basketball tournaments from 68 to 76 teams beginning in 2027. And the first 12 games of each tournament will now be called the March Madness Opening Round, with games to be played in Dayton, Ohio, and a second host city to be named. You are going to have to quit your job to follow this. That's the latest in sports on WKZO.
4: Good morning. I'm Cammie McCormick. Ahead on this morning's CBS World News Roundup, escalation in the war with Iran.
5: They trifled with us today. We blew them away.
4: Authorities monitoring hantavirus cruise passengers.
6: This is not going to be another COVID that will sweep around the earth.
4: And Southern Republicans push for redistricting.
7: Moving quickly in response to last week's Supreme Court ruling that narrowed the Voting Rights Act.
4: Those stories and more coming up right here.
8: This is Andy Waddell with Waddell's Nursery, Florist, and Garden Center, inviting you to join us for Over the Garden Fence every Saturday morning after the 9 o'clock news on WKZO.
9: Well, that may not be all, folks. There's congressional concern that the proposed merger between Warner Brothers and Paramount could hurt California workers.
10: Dozens of California lawmakers have signed a letter to State Attorney General Rob Bonta asking him to take a close look at the Warner Brothers Discovery-Paramount Skydance merger to see if it's in the best interest of the people. Congressmembers Nancy Pelosi, Maxine Waters, Ro Khanna, Brad Sherman, 34 in total, signing the letter posted by the California Post, expressing concern that Californians could lose their jobs and also saying they don't have confidence that the Trump administration will properly review the merger. Bonta has already promised to scrutinize the deal. I'm Jason Nathanson.
9: Billy Joel's concert documentary, The Last Play at Shea, is going to get a special outdoor screen as part of the upcoming Tribeca Festival in New York City.
11: The documentary will screen at Hudson Yards in New York City, June the 4th, 7 p.m. Eastern. The Last Play at Shea is about Joel's two concerts in New York's Shea Stadium in 2008. The venue was demolished in 2009. The documentary also explores the history of the stadium, as well as its team, the New York Mets. I'm Mark Mayfield.
9: And it's certainly a sign of the times. The Golden Globe says the use of artificial intelligence will not automatically disqualify a movie from being nominated, but it says AI may not replace the core creative contributions of human talent used to make a film. And that's entertainment. I'm Daria Albinger.
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19: President Trump's latest 10% tariffs were ruled invalid by the U.S. Court of International Trade. Two dozen states and a group of business leaders had challenged the new levies, which were put in place after the U.S. Supreme Court struck down the president's so-called Liberation Day tariffs. Yesterday's ruling requires the Trump administration to issue refunds. It comes as President Trump is threatening to slap higher tariffs on the European Union by July 4th, and Americans are expected to spend a record $38 billion to celebrate Mother's Day this weekend. According to the National Retail Federation, top purchases include flowers, greeting cards, and special outings. I'm Jesse Mitchell.
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3: 7:55 at WKZO. The government's monthly jobs report will be in the spotlight today. Analysts aren't expecting much in the way of good news, with predictions of only around 55,000 new jobs created last month versus 178,000 the prior month. The unemployment rate expected to hold steady at 4.3%. We'll know if those figures are correct very shortly. NASDAQ is on pace to climb almost 3% for the week, but it dropped 32 points in trading yesterday. It's recovering at futures trading right now, up to 1875. The S&P and Dow were both down yesterday. The Dow down over 300 points. Dow futures right now up 136 ahead of the Friday trading session, and S&P futures are up 36 and a quarter. As for the price of oil on the U.S. market at this hour, $94.91 is up about a dime a barrel. And New Mexico's trial against Meta continues. The state wants the tech company and social media giant to put more robust child safety measures in place. The state also wants the company to pay $3.7 billion. Meta is threatening to cut access to its social media platforms in New Mexico, including Facebook, Instagram, and WhatsApp. Testimony earlier this week revealed a number of cases in which children expressed suicidal thoughts in chat logs, and Meta did nothing to escalate reports. parts of the issue. That's the latest.
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0: 6 months ago, if you wanted to score tickets for a World Cup game in the United States, you were facing a very expensive proposition. Same for hotel rooms. You would have been told there was a steep premium for the tickets, and many hotels in most cities not only upped the room rates, but insisted on a 3 or 4 night minimum stay. But with double-digit drops in foreign travel to the U.S. this year, demand for the games and those rooms is eroding. And we now know the difference between a booked room and a blocked room. Same for tickets. Already, FIFA has released thousands of hotel rooms it had blocked but will now not be needing. And we're now on the verge of a lot of suddenly available game tickets at more affordable prices. 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I'm Peter Greenberg, and this is today's Eye on Travel Minute.
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4: Escalation in the war with Iran.
5: They trifled with us today. We blew them away.
4: Authorities monitoring hantavirus cruise passengers.
6: This is not going to be another COVID that will sweep around the earth.
4: And Southern Republicans push for redistricting.
7: Moving quickly in response to last week's Supreme Court ruling that narrowed the Voting Rights Act.
4: Good morning. I'm Cammy McCormick with the CBS World News Roundup. There's been another escalation in the war with Iran. The Pentagon says three American destroyers were attacked and U.S. forces returned fire and hit Iranian targets on land. President Trump called it a little U-turn. Nancy Cordes has more from the White House.
5: They trifled with us today. We blew them away.
31: The Iranians trifled with three U.S. Navy destroyers as they transited the Strait of Hormuz. U.S. officials say Apache helicopters armed with Hellfire missiles took out the swarm of Iranian fast attack boats in a firefight that lasted for hours. Trump talked about the skirmish shortly after he drove right down the middle of the drained reflecting pool on the National Mall, which he closed for resurfacing. A reporter asked him about soaring gas prices.
5: Gas prices have come down today. Have you looked?
31: Gas prices actually rose a few cents Thursday to a U.S. average of $4.56 a gallon.
4: Now to the cruise ship with the hantavirus outbreak. The World Health Organization continues to insist the strain only spreads through very close contact, and there's no need for international concern. Infectious disease expert Dr. William Schaffner of Vanderbilt University Medical Center.
6: The risk really is extraordinarily low. I think this is a well-confined episode that is focused on people who were on this cruise ship.
4: Nearly 150 people remain trapped on board. CBS's Tom Hansen has been following the story.
2: For the first time Thursday, President Trump addressed the response to the deadly hantavirus outbreak on a cruise ship with more than a dozen Americans on board.
8: It's a lot of great people are studying it. It should be fine. We hope.
2: This all comes as global health officials are scrambling to track down passengers who departed the MV Hondius weeks ago. The cruise operator says nearly 30 passengers from at least 12 countries, including six Americans, left the ship during one of its first port stops in St. Helena before the hantavirus was suspected. State authorities say one passenger is now home in Arizona, another in Virginia, two in Georgia, two in Texas, and an unknown number are back in California. Health officials say none of them are showing any symptoms of hantavirus.
4: Republican legislators in Tennessee are giving their party a better chance to win every congressional seat in November. They voted to split the state's only black majority district into three pieces. Opponents are protesting. CBS's Ed O'Keefe on how the fight is playing out across the South.
7: Chaos at the Tennessee Capitol in Nashville Thursday as Democratic lawmakers and protesters tried to stop legislation breaking up the state's only Democratic House seat. Yelling, holding signs, calling the move Jim Crow 2.0, even burning a printout of the Confederate flag. The change follows a Supreme Court ruling last week that narrowed the Voting Rights Act. CBS News election law analyst David Becker says the ruling has this effect.
9: And in some cases, that's going to mean that they blanch their entire state's delegation and really minimize the impact of the minority population in the state.
7: Alabama's attorney general says it's just a question of reflecting the state's Republican tilt.
10: Alabama's a conservative state. I expect that we'll have conservative representatives.
4: There has been a cyber attack on an online learning platform used by the country's best-known universities and thousands of other schools. It knocked out the system called Canvas. CBS's Jolene Kent has the latest.
11: When millions of students around the world attempted to access their grades and other class materials on Thursday, they got a ransom note from a hacking group calling itself Shiny Hunters. The message claimed the group had obtained data from the schools and threatened to leak the information unless a settlement was paid, giving a deadline of May 12th. This causing chaos among students, especially those in the middle of finals.
12: Now I'm unable to do my assignments. No one really knows what's going on.
11: The hack knocked Canvas, the online learning platform, out for several hours. It's used by nearly 9,000 schools around the world, from major universities like Harvard, Princeton, Northwestern, the University of Michigan, as well as K-12 school systems.
4: Time on the roundup, 4 minutes past the hour.
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4: Mother's Day is Sunday, and there's evidence we're already snapping up gifts online. Jennifer Kuiper reports.
18: When it comes to buying gifts for mom online, Adobe's Vivek Pandia says they're seeing really strong growth for fragrances.
32: We're up about 35%, and then we're expecting them to accelerate and be up about 65% going into this weekend. Purses and handbags have seen growth as high as 37%.
18: Which Pandia says is a little bit higher than this time last year. Adobe also expects a major uptick for flower sales spiking on Saturday and Sunday in the range of a 550 to 600% increase.
4: AI is having more of an impact on our jobs and workplaces, as Michael Toscano reports.
33: April was the second month in a row AI was the leading reason companies cite for layoffs, according to data from outplacement firm Challenger Gray and Christmas. 26% have eliminated cuts. Their analysis says some tech firms are shifting spending away from labor to direct more capital investment toward AI. Quote, whether individual jobs are being replaced by AI, the money for those roles is.
4: One of the world's most beloved wildlife defenders is celebrating his 100th birthday, David Attenborough. For over 70 years, he's brought his documentaries on the wonders of the world into millions of homes across the globe.
0: A polar bear stirs. She has been in her den the whole winter. Her emergence marks the beginning of spring. After months of confinement underground, she toboggans down the slope, perhaps to clean her fur, perhaps for sheer joy.
4: Allison Keyes reports.
1: Just listening to Sir David Attenborough describe a standoff between wolves and bison gives you goosebumps.
0: They circle the herd, try to unsettle it and split it up. But the bison are armed and dangerous.
1: Sir Attenborough has been raising the alarm about human-caused climate change for years, telling CBS's 60 Minutes.
0: A crime has been committed, and it so happens that I'm of such an age that I was able to see it beginning.
4: Time on the roundup, 8 minutes past the hour.
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4: A health update from a former star of Full House.
22: In a new Instagram post, Full House Dave Coulier is addressing concerns about his appearance.
23: What you're seeing is the side effects of extensive radiation that I went through for carcinoma in my throat, and I haven't been able to eat solid food in months.
22: He says he's lost 45 pounds, and yes, his voice has changed.
23: It's affected my ability to speak.
22: But the 66-year-old says there's good news.
23: We got our PET scans back, and the prognosis looks good for both the carcinoma and lymphoma.
22: Plus, he says his hair is kind of growing back. This past February, Coulier announced he was in remission. Deborah Rodriguez, CBS News.
4: Pope Leo has marked the first anniversary of his election with a visit to Pompeii and a prayer for peace. And that's the World News Roundup for Friday, May 8th. Produced this week by Dave Shapiro and Todd Weiss. I'm Cammie McCormick, CBS News.
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24: Well, it wasn't exactly a report card, but Kalamazoo Public Schools Superintendent Darren Slade has received his annual evaluation, and he earned the highest possible score. Trustees went into closed session before they came out and resumed their public meeting last night to announce the result of their annual evaluation. Instead of just a few subjects, Dr. Slade was graded on 34 different standards, from how he handles the budget, how he handles staff, his performance on improving curriculum to public relations. Board Chair Tiana Harrison says the rankings were from 0 to 3.
25: Therefore, our overall rating of our superintendent is a 3, which is the highest score that you can get using the superintendent evaluation.
24: Trustees say he has met every expectation.
26: He continues to excel at everything that he's promised that he would.
27: For his continued emphasis on increasing student achievement,
28: you're being an impressive leader for Kalamazoo Public Schools.
24: Dr. Slade says it's a team effort.
29: When you get this type of evaluation, it's a reflection of everybody involved. It's not just the superintendent, so thank you.
24: The good evaluation, however, didn't come with any immediate increase in pay. But it could when the trustees review his contract as part of the budget. That'll be next month. The Hayloft Barn Theater in Portage has reopened 2 years after it was damaged in the May 7, 2024 EF2 tornado. The barn was built in 1902. City Chief Operating Officer Adam Herringa says it's the feature of the Celery Flats historical area. The restoration of the structure took a year and a half, cost $135,000. Most of that was covered by insurance. Additional support beams were added, along with steel braces to support the midsection of the barn. The Portage Park Foundation says the tornado took out 3,900 trees in Celery Flats. Volunteers worked to replant those. The Alabama home where Dr. Martin Luther King Jr. and other civil rights leaders stayed will soon be on display in Metro Detroit's Greenfield Village.
2: Everybody that comes to this.
3: That's the voice of the tour guide Chuck during my tour of the Jackson home, which will open to the public at Greenfield Village on June 12. The Selma, Alabama home was ground zero for many civil rights leaders in the 60s and was the place where those leaders, including Dr. King, heard then-President Lyndon Baines Johnson announce the passage of the Voting Rights Act in 1965. I had a chance to ask Jim Johnson, the director of Greenfield Village, what he hopes that visitors will take away from a visit to the Jackson home.
5: I think just really the importance of maybe, I don't know, civil liberties that we take for granted, how fragile it all is.
3: Tony Ortiz for the Michigan News Network.
24: Rodents are getting more attention with news of the hantavirus outbreak on a cruise ship. Health officials have confirmed 3 people have died from it. Several others have developed symptoms of the Andes strain of the virus. Typically, hantavirus is passed from rodents to humans, but this rare strain can be transmitted between people. With summer around the corner, many are cleaning out cabins and sheds that have been closed up for the winter. Mice and other animals tend to find places like that, the perfect spots to ride out the colder months. Detroit Medical Center infectious disease doctor Leah Monday says that there are a couple of things you can do to protect yourself from rodent droppings, mold, and dust while you're doing your spring cleaning.
6: I would recommend that you wear gloves if you have any open cuts on your hands, or hangnails, etc. And I would also recommend wearing a mask. Ideally, it would be like an N95, sort of KN95, the more serious mask.
24: She adds that people in the U.S. are not really at risk of getting sick from it. Michigan had its only confirmed case of hantavirus in 2021. That's the latest from the WKZO newsroom. I'm Michael Arney. More news at WKZO.com.
7: Lots of sunshine today and temperatures overall a little bit warmer. We'll see a few high mid-level clouds out there drifting in from time to time with a high of 62. Tonight, increasing clouds, a slight chance of a shower late tonight with low temperature right around 45. Better chance of an early morning shower on Saturday into about early afternoon. High temperature right around 62. We'll end the weekend with some sunshine Mother's Day and a high temperature right around 57. I'm Storm Team 8 meteorologist Matt Kirkwood tracking southwest Michigan's weather.
8: Enjoying a sunny start to our morning, and in Kalamazoo right now with a very light breeze out of the south and no precipitation in sight around our part of Michigan. Now 41 degrees in Kalamazoo at WKZO. And checking on traffic, we're still busy in some of the usual spots, but not overly so in downtown Kalamazoo. That back up along Michigan Avenue between the Radisson and the split with Kalamazoo Avenue has pretty much settled down a bit. And the traffic is moving smoothly through that area. Coming the other direction on Kalamazoo Avenue, a little bit busy approaching the arena project, but no major delays reported. A little bit of a traffic slowdown on the business loop coming into downtown Kalamazoo from 131 and West Main traffic. Once you get to the bottom of the hill and join the traffic from Stadium in Oakland onto Michigan Avenue, a little bit busy as per usual, no surprise there. And no problems to report on the highways, 94 and 131, moving smoothly at this time. And that's an update on WKZO weather and traffic.
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8: And we hope your morning is off to a positive start. After all, it's Friday. Getting ready to wrap up another week, enjoying some sunshine this morning, and some chilly temperatures are, starting to warm up just a bit into the low 40s now, and we're headed for the low 60s this afternoon. It looks like we'll be in that neighborhood today, tomorrow, maybe on Sunday, but we may fall a degree or two short of 60 to wrap up the weekend on Mom's Day, which, of course, is Sunday. Ken Lanphier with you on 590 and 106.9 FM WKZO. And we'll update the forecast and traffic again during this hour. Thanks for joining us this morning. And start your morning with us tomorrow here on WKZO with the latest edition of Creative Cafe. Following the 8 o'clock news, Kristen Chesick from the Arts Council will welcome special guests, hip-hop artists Slim Beno and DJ Certified, to talk about using creativity to inspire change, a Mike's for Meal initiative at Glow Hall supporting local meal programs and raising awareness around food insecurity, and Spotlight Thursdays showcasing emerging artists. A lot going on in our arts community these days, and you can catch up on Creative Cafe following the 8 o'clock news tomorrow on WKZO, and previous episodes you may have missed, available anytime on the podcast section of our website at WKZO.com. And of course, that's followed by Nature Watch and our next edition of Over the Garden Fence for you gardeners and landscapers. Andy Waddell from Waddell's Nursery, Florist, and Garden Center takes your questions live on WKZO tomorrow morning following the 9 o'clock news. And ahead in this hour, Western Michigan University's Occupational Therapy Department having a very special event tomorrow on the WMU campus. It's a field day event, and we'll share the details of this very special event with a couple of special guests following the 8:30 news this morning. And we'll speak with the COO of Bronson Methodist Hospital about a special award for the hospital in a Bronson Health Chat segment after the 9 o'clock news, plus our Travel Michigan feature and our kickoff after 9:30 to Kalamazoo Area Bike Week today through next Saturday. A lot to get to on the show this morning. 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
7: Lots of sunshine today and temperatures overall a little bit warmer. We'll see a few high mid-level clouds out there drifting in from time to time with a high of 62. Tonight, increasing clouds, a slight chance of a shower late tonight with low temperature right around 45. Better chance of an early morning shower on Saturday into about early afternoon. High temperature right around 62. We'll end the weekend with some sunshine Mother's Day and a high temperature right around 57. I'm Storm Team 8 meteorologist Matt Kirkwood tracking southwest Michigan's weather.
8: And in Kalamazoo, lots of sunshine to enjoy, a very light breeze out of the southwest, and at least it's not snowing like it is in parts of northeast lower Michigan. The Sheboygan, Alpena areas, Mackinac Bridge areas, seen some flurries this morning, and so have places around Traverse City. But no such here in Michigan, in Southwest Michigan anyway. 41 degrees right now at WKZO. Our traffic is still moving well in and around downtown Kalamazoo, heading to the home stretch of the busy Friday morning commute. Watch for a little construction activity here and there. And as of yesterday, Sprinkle Road is closed to through traffic from Zalman Avenue to S Avenue in the Vicksburg area as part of that sanitary sewer project. And the Zalman Avenue Sprinkle Road traffic signal is now a four-way stop. So motorists take note of that and watch for detour signs along the way. That traffic pattern expected to be in place for anywhere from 4 to 6 weeks. This update on weather and traffic brought to you by Sanderson and DeHaan Lawn Sprinkling. Learn how to make your yard the best it can be with Sanderson and DeHaan online at watermygrass.com.
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8: Now sports headlines on WKZO and the NBA Eastern Conference semifinal round between the Detroit Pistons and Cleveland Cavaliers shifts to Cleveland for game number 3 tomorrow afternoon, tip off just after 3 o'clock. It's 2-0 Pistons in the best-of-seven series with a second straight 10-point victory for the Pistons in Game 2 of the series last night in downtown Detroit. They win 107-97 to take the 2-0 lead in the series. Cade Cunningham, 25 points for the Pistons last night. Cater Montero on the mound tonight in Kansas City for the Tigers as they begin a weekend series with the Kansas City Royals. Tigers coming off being swept 3 straight at home by the Boston Red Sox this past week. Matt McCarty leads the PGA Tour's Truist Championship at 8-under-63 after a first round which was partially washed out by rain in Charlotte. And the NFL releases its 2026 regular season schedule next week, either Wednesday or Thursday. And there are going to be 9 games outside of the U.S. for the first time in NFL history. And that's a look at sports headlines on 590 and 106.9 FM WKZO.
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8: 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Whether you're a Christian or not, you're always welcome to share in these reflections about

0: well as its team, the New York Mets. I'm Mark Mayfield.
1: And Bonnie Tyler is in the hospital for emergency surgery. A statement on Facebook says the platinum-selling singer was rushed to a hospital near her home in southern Portugal on Wednesday for emergency intestinal surgery. A statement said the surgery went well, and Tyler is now recuperating. A spokesperson for the 74-year-old added that Tyler has been placed in a medically induced coma to aid in her recovery. She was supposed to go on tour across Europe starting this month. Her biggest hit, of course, is Total Eclipse of the Heart, and it's been viewed over a billion times on YouTube. Kelly Clarkson will be back to season 30 of The Voice this fall, marking the singer's 11th season as a judge on the singing reality show. Clarkson has won seasons 14, 15, 17, and 21. For those who keep score at home, Adam Levine and two other unannounced celebrities will also be coaches for season number 30 of The Voice. Headlining the entertainment world on 590 and 106.9 FM WKZO.
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3: 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Coming up, Kalamazoo Public Schools Superintendent Darren Slade getting a stellar review and evaluation last night. And the Haylop Barn Theater in Portage has reopened after being damaged in the 2024 tornado.
4: 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Apple promised that its AI would be fully embedded in the iPhone 16 and 15 Pro. 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I'll let you know when to file. 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
3: Well, it wasn't exactly a report card, but Kalamazoo Public Schools Superintendent Darren Slade has received his annual evaluation, and he earned the highest possible score. Trustees went into closed session before they

0: came out and resumed their public meeting last night to announce the result of their annual evaluation. Instead of just a few subjects, Dr. Slade was graded on 34 different standards, from how he handles the budget, how he handles staff, his performance on improving curriculum, to public relations. Board Chair Tiana Harrison says the rankings were from 0 to 3.
1: Therefore, our overall rating of our superintendent is a 3, which is the highest score that you can get using the superintendent evaluation.
0: Trustees say he has met every expectation.
2: He continues to excel at everything that he's promised that he would.
3: For his continued emphasis on increasing student achievement.
4: You're being an impressive leader for Kalamazoo Public Schools.
0: Dr. Slade says it's a team effort.
5: When you get this type of evaluation, it's a reflection of everybody involved. It's not just the superintendent, so thank you.
0: The good evaluation, however, didn't come with any immediate increase in pay. But it could when the trustees review his contract as part of the budget. That'll be next month. The Hayloft Barn Theater in Portage has reopened 2 years after it was damaged in the May 7, 2024 EF2 tornado. The barn was built in 1902. City Chief Operating Officer Adam Herringa says it's the feature of the Celery Flats historical area. The restoration of the structure took a year and a half, cost $135,000. Most of that was covered by insurance. Additional support beams were added, along with steel braces to support the midsection of the barn. The Portage Park Foundation says the tornado took out 3,900 trees in Celery Flats. Volunteers worked to replant those. The Alabama home where Dr. Martin Luther King Jr. and other civil rights leaders stayed will soon be on display in Metro Detroit's Greenfield Village.
6: Everybody that comes to this.
7: That's the voice of the tour guide Chuck during my tour of the Jackson home, which will open to the public at Greenfield Village on June 12th. The Selma, Alabama home was ground zero for many civil rights leaders in the 60s and was the place where those leaders, including Dr. King, heard then-President Lyndon Baines Johnson announce the passage of the Voting Rights Act in 1965. I had a chance to ask Jim Johnson, the director of Greenfield Village, what he hopes that visitors will take away from a visit to the Jackson home.
8: I think just really the importance of maybe, I don't know, civil liberties that we take for granted, how fragile it all is.
7: Tony Ortiz for the Michigan News Network.
0: Rodents are getting more attention with news of the hantavirus outbreak on a cruise ship. Health officials have confirmed 3 people have died from it. Several others have developed symptoms of the Andes strain of the virus. Typically, hantavirus is passed from rodents to humans, but this rare strain can be transmitted between people. With summer around the corner, many are cleaning out cabins and sheds that have been closed up for the winter. Mice and other animals tend to find places like that, the perfect spots to ride out the colder months. Detroit Medical Center infectious disease doctor Leah Monday says that there are a couple of things you can do to protect yourself from rodent droppings, mold, and dust while you're doing your spring cleaning.
9: I would recommend that you wear gloves if you have any open cuts on your hands, or hangnails, etc. And I would also recommend wearing a mask. Ideally, it would be like an N95, sort of KN95, the more serious mask.
0: She adds that people in the U.S. are not really at risk of getting sick from it. Michigan had its only confirmed case of hantavirus in 2021. That's the latest from the WKZO Newsroom. I'm Michael Arney. More news at WKZO.com.
10: CBS News Brief. The jobs market is defying expectations with 115,000 positions added in April, about double the number analysts expected, despite the war and gas prices. Economist Josh Bailey.
11: The report this month looked a lot like we've had in recent months, which is to say sort of steady as you go.
10: Transportation and warehousing led the way. The unemployment rate held at 4.3%. Secretary of State Rubio says he expects to hear from Iran today on a U.S. peace proposal. He's shrugging off yesterday's exchange.
12: If you fire a drone or a missile at our destroyer, what are we supposed to do? Let it hit it? We have to respond to it. We have to knock down the missile, and we have to knock out whatever it is that launched that missile.
10: President Trump called the back and forth a love tap. The Pentagon's begun releasing new files on UFOs. CBS's Cammy McCormick.
13: The Pentagon said in a post on X that President Trump is focused on providing maximum transparency, but Americans can ultimately make up their own minds.
10: CBS News Brief. I'm Deborah Rodriguez.
14: Lots of sunshine today and temperatures overall a little bit warmer. We'll see a few high mid-level clouds out there drifting in from time to time. time with a high of 62. Tonight, increasing clouds, a slight chance of a shower late tonight with low temperature right around 45. Better chance of an early morning shower on Saturday into about early afternoon. High temperature right around 62. We'll end the weekend with some sunshine Mother's Day and a high temperature right around 57. I'm Storm Team 8 meteorologist Matt Kirkwood tracking southwest Michigan's weather.
15: Sunshine, 51 degrees now in Kalamazoo. Winds very light out of the southwest. We have no precipitation to bother us on the morning commute, which is starting to wind down and settle down as far as the busiest spots in and around downtown Kalamazoo and the highways go. Light to moderate traffic now developing as the commute winds down, and we have no particular issues as far as major delays or crashes to report on at this time. And this update brought to you by Douglas & Son, your locally owned paint, wallpaper, and window treatment store committed to customer satisfaction, serving Southwest Michigan since 1943.
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15: Friday morning is here, and we hope your morning is off to a positive start. We had a beautiful sunrise this morning if you were up early enough. And it looks like sunshine will dominate our weather picture today and a good part of the upcoming Mom's Day weekend, too. So that's good news. And especially good news for bicycling enthusiasts, because as you know, May is National Bike Month, and the long-running Kalamazoo Area Bike Week is starting today through next Saturday. Many riding events, a community panel, a kids bike rodeo, bike repair workshops, a food drive, bike show, traffic safety tips, so much going on this week. You can find out all the details, make your plans at KalamazooBikeWeek.org. And, of course, many people are getting out on their bicycles as the weather warms up. Families out there with kids, especially when school gets out. So drivers, be on the lookout, especially at intersections and when passing. Slow down, stay alert, and leave plenty of room and make it safe for bicycling here in the Kalamazoo area this spring and summer. Joining us this morning in the studio to help kick off Kalamazoo Area Bike Week, Stephanie Watkins is president of the Oakland Drive Winchell Neighborhood Association. Stephanie, good morning.
17: Good morning.
15: Welcome to our show this morning. Good to have you here. Now, I understand that the Oakland Drive Winchell Neighborhood Association is organizing a unique event for this year's Bike Week.
17: Yes, we are collaborating with the West Winchell, Vine, and Millwood neighborhoods, and we're putting on an inter-neighborhood bike bus. So that's tomorrow, Saturday, May 9th, from 11:30 to about 1 p.m. The full route is available on westwinchell.org or winchellneighborhood.org. We also have a Facebook event going, too. But it's basically like hopping on a bus, except we're riding bikes. so we'll have 9 different spots to join on, and the Millwood branch will start at Millwood Middle School at 11:30 in the morning. The West Winchell crew will start from City Church at noon, and then the Oakland Drive Winchell folks will start at Oakwood Plaza at 12 p.m. So we'll ride along a route. That route is on the websites that I mentioned there, and we'll pause briefly at 5 different stops along the way to gather more riders. And then our final stop before downtown is in the Vine Neighborhood Association parking lot, and we'll decorate our bikes and get a little gussied up. We've got some fun stuff to put on there before rolling into the Bikes in the Zoo event on the Kalamazoo Mall.
15: Wow, that's going to be quite an experience. This is your second year doing this, as you mentioned. What motivated you to organize this kind of an event?
17: Well, lots of people in our neighborhood love to ride bikes, so the first goal is to engage with them. And 3 years ago, our neighborhood association coordinated a casual group ride, and then last year, Wilson from the West Edge Hill Neighborhood Association reached out to us with this idea of the bike bus. And we're just excited to collaborate with these other organizations, these other neighborhood associations, to create an opportunity for people to connect with their neighborhoods and their city in a different way. It's a really different experience to roll through a neighborhood at a slow pace with a bunch of friends, rather than just drive through, cutting through on your way to get somewhere else.
15: Mm-hmm. We're visiting with Stephanie Watkins, president of the Oakland Drive Winchell Neighborhood Association, as we kick off Kalamazoo Area Bike Week today through next Saturday. And tell us a little bit about what's the experience like for the neighborhood bike bus. Is it good for everybody in the family?
17: Yes, it's very family-friendly, very slow-paced. We're not racing anywhere. It's a slow roll, great for kids, and great for people who might not be really used to riding on the roads or used to commuting on bike. You feel a little safety in numbers, right, when you're kind of with a crowd. And we'll guide everyone and stick together along the whole route and have a good time. and you get to see your neighborhood and other, you know, friends' neighborhoods up close and just enjoy the community.
15: And then this ends up with the bikes in the zoo. What happens in downtown Kalamazoo with bikes in the zoo then?
17: Yeah, so that is a cycling show hosted by the City of Kalamazoo. It's on the Kalamazoo Mall from 11 a.m. to 2 p.m. And it's free. You don't have to register. Just show up and enjoy. There'll be all kinds of bikes to check out, live music. There's a pedal-powered smoothie machine that will be going. Lots of fun for all ages.
15: And we're just getting started with Kalamazoo Area Bike Week. In addition, there's events on Mother's Day, including Ride a Bike with Mom, and a bike bingo is coming up on the agenda on Sunday. You can find out about these and other events going on this weekend. And then all next week, we have special events going on, and we'll have special guests in the studio all week long next week to tell you more about it. KalamazooBikeWeek.org. In the meantime, bike safety is a priority as Kalamazoo Bike Week gets underway, and to keep these things in mind as you travel around the area all spring and summer long, bicyclists and drivers, slow down, look twice in both directions at intersections, and ride with traffic. Bicyclists, always a lot of questions about that. Drivers, remember to give half a lane when passing a bicyclist, and bicyclists wear those helmets. Our special guest, the president of the Oakland Drive Winchell Neighborhood Association, Stephanie Watkins, is coordinating the event to kick off Bike Week, the pre-Bike Week event, and here in the studio to talk a bit about it. And we appreciate you coming by to see us, and hope you have a great time. I know you will.
17: Thank you very much. We're looking forward to it.
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20: I'm Beth Fisher. A cyber attack on a major learning platform hit schools across the country. The hacking group named Shiny Hunters claimed responsibility for the breach at Instructure, the company behind Canvas. It's an online platform used for homework, testing, and grades. The University of Michigan was one of thousands of universities impacted, as was Wayne State and Eastern Michigan. A Michigan man will spend decades in prison for helping ISIS. 38-year-old Oz Mohammed Nasser from Westland was convicted by a jury last year after they found him guilty of providing material support to ISIS. Evidence during the trial showed that he became radicalized in his early 20s, posting extreme content on YouTube. He traveled to Iraq in 2012, started planning to join ISIS in Syria when he got back. He tried to leave twice but wasn't allowed to, getting arrested at the airport in connection with a robbery in 2013. I'm Beth Fisher for the Michigan News Network.

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2: Sports headlines on WKZO. Tigers off yesterday. They open a 3-game weekend series in Kansas City against the Royals. Cater Montero will get the start tonight. And the Detroit Pistons are heading for Cleveland, where they'll meet the Cleveland Cavaliers in Game 3 of the NBA Eastern Conference Semifinal Series tomorrow afternoon. Tip-off just after 3 o'clock in Cleveland. The Pistons are up 2-0 in the best-of-seven series, following their second straight 10-point margin of victory over the Cavaliers in Game 2 last night in downtown Detroit. They won 107-97, and it looks to be official. The NCAA is expanding the Division I men's and women's basketball tournaments from 68 to 76 teams, and the changes will begin in 2027 after the upcoming college basketball season. The first 12 games of each tournament will now be called the March Madness opening round instead of the first four, and games will be held in Dayton, Ohio, and a second host city still to be announced. 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By the way, Kalamazoo County Health and Human Services is hosting a Red Cross blood drive today. It begins in a few minutes at 10 o'clock, runs till 3 this afternoon. There are 7 appointments remaining for that particular blood drive. As we check on the map right now from redcrossblood.org, also from 11 until 5 in Vicksburg at the United Methodist Church on South Main Street, there'll be a blood drive again at 11 till 5, and the Red Cross hosting one at their 5640 Venture Court location from noon until 6. So for more information on these and upcoming blood drives in and around the area, visit redcrossblood.org.
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3: 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I'm Jeff Colvin of Fortune Magazine with the Fortune Business Update. 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Staffers can write reviews of anyone they want, including managers and upper-level executives. 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Garner's HR chief admits not all employees are thrilled about the system, but she maintains the benefits outweigh the costs. I'm Jeff Colvin.
2: Now it's time for our Fuel Friday report on WKZO. 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And the Meijer on Shaver Road in Portage is at $4.66 a gallon, as is the Pride Mart on Shaver Road nearby, also at $4.66. The Citgo at D Avenue and 131 is at $4.69. And the Circle K on Sprinkle Road at $4.70 a gallon. As of this morning, the latest on the lowest gas prices in Kalamazoo County, courtesy of GasBuddy.com. 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Well, as you've heard this morning, perhaps, the April jobs report came in better than expected.
9: Employers added 115,000 jobs last month.
10: It's kind of a calm, it's an okay report.
9: But Josh Bailey, principal economist at the Economist Intelligence Unit, says the unemployment rate didn't hold steady at 4.3% because more people found jobs.
10: What really happened was that people kind of stopped looking for work.
9: Bailey does not think the April numbers will have much impact on the next interest rate decision. He says the Fed is much more focused on inflation.
10: The state of the labor market is sort of taking a back seat.
9: Michael Wallace, CBS News.
2: So how is Wall Street reacting in the first half hour of today's final trading session of the week? The Dow is up 76 points right now at 49,673. The S&P 500 is up 44. The NASDAQ up 279 right now. That's, of course, the tech heavy index, which is on pace going into today's session to climb almost 3% for the week. The S&P was on track for a rise of 1.5%. The Dow has kind of been lagging behind this week with a week-to-date gain of just 0.2%. Elsewhere on the business scene, President Trump says the European Union has until the 4th of July to sign a trade deal with the U.S. William Denslow reports he made that demand online.
11: Despite having what he called a great call with European Commission President Ursula von der Leyen, President Trump announced that tariffs would soar should the trade agreement not be implemented by July 4th. Von der Leyen says good progress is being made towards tariff reduction, and both sides are committed to the deal's implementation.
2: The U.S. and the EU came to an agreement on trade last July, and Trump says it needs to be ratified. Von der Leyen said that Europe remains fully committed to implementing the trade deal. Most of the president's tariffs have been shot down, of course, by the courts. And again, the stock market is up in the opening half hour of today's trading session following a positive jobs report issued earlier this morning. The Dow now up 76.80 at 49,673.77. S&P is up 45. The NASDAQ up 285. Updates on the business world and Wall Street from CBS News at the top of the hour throughout the day on WKZO and streaming online at WKZO.com. And that's our week together. together. Thank you so much for sharing part of this week with us. We certainly appreciate the company. Another busy week ahead next week. Looking forward to getting it started Monday morning at 6 after you have a great Mom's Day weekend. And Ken Lanphier on WKZO.
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18: I'm Deborah Rodriguez. A strong gain for the jobs market.
19: This report pours cold water on anyone hoping for a rate cut at the next Fed meeting.
18: CBS News business analyst Jill Schlesinger on the April employment report. The specifics?
9: Employers added 115,000 jobs last month.
10: It's kind of a calm, it's an okay report.
9: But Josh Bailey, principal economist at the Economist Intelligence Unit, says the unemployment rate didn't hold steady at 4.3% because more people found jobs.
10: What really happened was that people kind of stopped looking for work.
9: Bailey does not think the April numbers will have much impact on the next interest rate decision. He says the Fed is much more focused on inflation.
10: The state of the labor market is sort of taking a back seat.
9: Michael Wallace, CBS News.
18: Dow's up 104, average price for gas today, $4.55 a gallon. Secretary of State Rubio says he expects a response from Iran today on a U.S. peace proposal. Speaking in Rome, Rubio has also responded to a report. Tehran has created an authority to approve transit through the Strait of Hormuz.
20: Iran now claims that they own, that they have a right to control an international waterway. They claim that they have a right to control it. What is the world going to do about that?
18: He's warning the U.S. will fire on any Iranian vessels that threaten American ships, as Tehran accuses the U.S. of a blatant truce violation after overnight clashes. Almost 150 people, including 17 Americans, are still on that luxury cruise ship hit by a Hanta virus infection. It's expected to drop anchor off Spain this weekend. Here at home, health officials are worried about passengers who disembarked earlier and headed back to Arizona, Virginia, Georgia, Texas, and California. Medical contributor Dr. Celine Gounder.
0: The CDC has been coordinating with state and local health departments. They are monitoring for symptoms, so things like fever, muscle aches, developing respiratory symptoms, trouble breathing would be a warning sign.
18: Correspondent Cammy McCormick says the Pentagon's begun releasing new files on UFOs.
21: The Pentagon has been working on declassifying documents related to UFOs for years, and in 2022, Congress created an office to declassify material. The debut report came 2 years later, but while it revealed hundreds of new incidents, it found no evidence that the government had ever confirmed an alien sighting, though military members shared encounters with unexplained aircraft. The Pentagon says with this latest release, the public can draw their own conclusions.
18: Get set to pay more, Mario Kart fans. Nintendo says it'll raise Switch 2 prices in the U.S. by $50 because of an AI-fueled chip supply crunch. This is CBS News.
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29: KZU Parks and the Kalamazoo Department of Public Safety are hosting a free bike clinic coming up Wednesday, May 13th from 5 to 6:30 p.m. It'll be held at the Kalamazoo Farmers Market at 1204 Bank Street. It was originally planned to be at the new bike playground at Rockwell Park, but the event was relocated to the farmers market due to infrastructure improvements taking place near Rockwell Park. The bike rodeo will teach kids biking skills, make sure their bikes and their gear are ready for the summer. Now, kids can bring their helmets and bikes to the event, get them fitted, and take part in a bike safety course that'll have various stations set up, each focusing on a different biking skill for kids to learn and to practice. Open Roads will also provide a bike fixing station for bikes that need minor repairs or tune-ups. Online registration is available at kzuparks.org/bike rodeo. That's the latest from the WKZO Newsroom. I'm Michael Arning.
30: Lots of sunshine today and temperatures overall a little bit warmer. We'll see a few high mid-level clouds out there drifting in from time to time with a high of 62. Tonight, increasing clouds, a slight chance of a shower late tonight with low temperature right around 45. Better chance of an early morning shower on Saturday into about early afternoon. High temperature right around 62. We'll end the weekend with some sunshine Mother's Day and a high temperature right around 57. I'm Storm Team 8 meteorologist Matt Kirkwood tracking southwest Michigan's weather.
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33: I wish you everything that you want for yourselves and your children and your families and their families in later years. More than anything else, a great deal of health. I drink to you. Salute. And may it centane uno. As long as you're going to wish 100 years, add another year to it. In case I get by the 100. And may you live to be 150 years old, and the last voice you hear is mine.
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3: 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It's MPS through the AT&T microphones. One bite, everyone knows the rules. Another one as we get your Friday morning turkey on the road. From the end of the road at the top of the world with a tale well calculated to keep you in suspense. And if you're excited about the Detroit Regional Chamber Policy Conference on Mackinac Island, we've got the guy for you. Sandy Barua will be with us a little bit later, the president and CEO of the Detroit Regional Chamber, and he'll sort of lay out the big agenda, the hits, the stars, the sessions, the speakers, the debates, all of it at the Mackinac Policy Conference, which takes place right after Memorial Day, and he'll tell us all about who we can expect, what we can expect, and that's if you're going or you're not going. Because if you are going and you invested in the money to have yourself one of those tickets, you'll be curious to know what you're going to hear. And on this program, we will attempt to reflect what the chamber is up to and what the swells who are there, the business leaders and the elected officials and the lobbyists and everybody with a story will try to get to you on this program over the next week during the policy conference right after Memorial Day. Janelle Leonard will be with us, the owner of Marketing Resource Group, it's called, and she has a way of polling people and figuring out what the mood of Michigan is like. State Representative Jim DeSena will be here too, the Republican from Carleton. I've got people from downriver already sending me questions to ask him, and so I will do that, of course. Politics is our family business in Medias tot Virtus. The truth is in the middle. Dennis Darnoy will be with us. Political strategist and the founder of Densar Consulting on the race for Michigan's governor. It's a curious one this year because we have a major independent in Mike Duggan, the former mayor of the city of Detroit, who will draw votes from who? Republicans? Democrats? Both? And who will be the Republican nominee? Wide up and jump ball. And the Democrat nominee is Jocelyn Benson. Very clearly, who was the Secretary of State for the last 8 years and who has been aligning herself to be governor for many, many, many years. So stay right there. We'll be right here with all of that and more. Dr. Heather Zack, the psychologist, will be here. We'll go to Firekeeper's Casino, see if we can't win you some money. And Andrew Abood at the Abood Law Firm has a podcast called The A-List Hour. And Andrew talks to people like, oh, politicians, sports figures, golf professionals, attorneys. Hey, you never know who's going to be sitting in front of him there, unless you go ahead to wherever you get your podcasts and go to the A-List Hour and peruse the lineup. And in that lineup, you'll see Michael Patrick Shields. And there was a time, not that long ago, when the counselor... was it a cross-examination or a direct examination or a little bit of both? Talked to some radio stories and some of the, kind of intriguing incidents that come from hosting a program like this for 21 years and working for Hall of Famers before that. And so if you check that out, you might hear a selection of our conversation, Andrew Abood and I, at the A-List Hour, that sounded like this.
4: I had Robert De Niro one time on the phone. And I saw it on the schedule, and I said, 6:45, Robert De Niro, he's not going to want to be calling right in. It was for some sort of charitable endeavor, so they lined him up. And he was, as I expected, saying a few words, not too into it. So I said, well, I'm going to throw him a nice one then, okay? So I said, when are you the happiest? And he said, oh, this hour in the morning, you got to ask me a question like that. And then I knew, I'm like, I got to save this interview somehow because it's painful, even though it's Robert De Niro. And I'm going to have to do something stupid that's going to make me look stupid. But it's time to jump on the grenade, you know. So I, as he's in this big, long pause, I said, I'm talking to you. And he goes, yeah.
3: When are you the happiest? When it's Friday, of course, as it is right now, a Firekeeper's Casino Friday. The Lord has given me a well-instructed tongue to know the word that sustains the weary. He wakens me morning by morning, and I'm happy to wake up with you today. We're going to have some audio from President Trump coming up, a couple of funny ones. You got to admit, the guy does make you laugh, unless you're totally deranged. And then he just gives you nothing but hatred and gives you nothing but ire and just, oh, you know, it's all right. Construction workers, for instance. You know, Donald Trump built all those hotels and whatnot. So you wonder, do construction workers like President Trump? Well, he posed the question himself to some construction workers, and here's what it sounded like.
2: You have some of these construction workers that I love. I love because they all voted for me. I would say 100% or 99. I think 100%. I think about 100.
5: Yes, sir.
2: Can we get those guys over here so they're not standing right behind? There they are. I saw you over there. There's no way I'm leaving you out there, fellas. So who didn't vote for Trump? Anybody? Huh? Thank you.
5: We're from Oklahoma.
2: I would say that's right.
5: We're from Oklahoma.
2: We love you guys. We just said, you agree, Iran cannot have...
5: Yes, sir.
2: I love that guy.
5: Did you know that?
2: Are you from Oklahoma?
5: Yes, sir.
2: So Trump won Oklahoma 77 counties.
5: Yes, sir.
2: I won all 77, right?
5: Yeah.
2: I won it in a landslide, like the election. But you know who second was? Ronald Reagan. Was at 56, I was at 77. And by the way, you have a very good basketball team.
5: Yes, sir.
2: Yes, sir. I may try and come to one of those games. I like your basketball team. These guys are fantastic. So
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0: Well, the surface will shimmer with American flag blue at the Reflecting Pond in Washington, D.C. If you've ever gone there and walked on what they call the Mall, which is a collection of monuments that stretches from the Capitol all the way down to the Lincoln Memorial, past the Washington Monument, etc., and so forth. And the president was doing a little talking about what he's doing to gussy the place up, because it does take maintenance, and maintenance takes dollars. And he got a question from a reporter who said, we're a little circumspect about you showing all this off. Well, you can hear the question for yourself, and here's the president's answer.
1: That's good. You got a good-looking crew back there, fellas, huh?
2: Yep.
1: Thank you, sir.
3: Mr. President, we are here against the backdrop of the war in Iran.
1: Yeah.
3: Why focus on all these projects right now?
1: You know why? Because I want to keep our country beautiful and safe. Beautiful also. This was a disgusting place. It was Washington Monument, the Lincoln Memorial, and we had a terrible disgust. I don't know, you probably don't see dirt, but I do. And you walk down this pond, if you would have walked down, they'll tell you better than anybody. They had to take 11 or 12 truckloads of garbage out of that lake, out of that water, and it sat there for years like that. And that's not what our country is about. Our country is about beauty, cleanliness, safety, great people, not a filthy capital.
3: What is the status?
1: It's such a stupid question that you ask. We're fixing up the Reflecting Pond to the Lincoln Memorial, the Washington Monument, and you say, why are you fixing it up? Because you can understand dirt maybe better than I can, but I don't allow it. This is one of the worst reporters. She's with ABC Fake News, and she's a horror show. She's saying, why would you bother fixing this up? Why would I bother taking 11 or 12 truckloads of filth out of the water in front of the Lincoln Monument? That's what made our country great. Beauty made our country. People made our country great. A question like that is a disgrace to our country. Any other questions?
3: Mr. President, I love the ABC News. Can I hear about the virus? Have you been...
0: Yeah, there might be questions about UFOs, and we'll get to that in a moment. But the Vatican City, I bet it looked pretty good. The greatest art collection in the world, and our Secretary of State, former U.S. Senator Marco Rubio, Cuban-American from Florida, went there to pay his second visit to the Holy Father, Pope Leo, and he gave him a crystal football as a gift and said, as you'll hear in this audio, you know, I know you're a baseball guy, but here's a football that's inscribed. And the Pope gave him a gift, too. Here's what it sounded like.
4: Well, it's easier. This is all a right. Baseball guy, but and it has the seal of the State Department.
5: Oh,
4: so
5: okay.
4: It what to get someone who has everything, I thought, a crystal.
6: I love being, of course, plant of peace. There's this, the coat of arms here of pontificate here, but
0: Pope says, "Oh, okay." What did the Pope give to the secretary? A pen made from olive wood. He says is a symbol of peace, highlighting the olive tree as the plant of peace. And, you know, it's one of the things the Pope likes to talk about, and the president likes to talk about war and security. Can the two go together? Jackpot is $215 million for today's Mega Million jackpot. 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Speaking of wealth, the biggest wealth transfer in American history isn't happening on Wall Street. It's happening in U-Hauls. Over $2 trillion in income fled high-tax blue states for low-tax red states in just 11 years. If you look at the list of where people are going and where they are leaving, well, wouldn't you know it, the lower tax states are drawing more people. Michigan's right in the middle somewhere, believe it or not. We're hanging in there. I mentioned UFOs. The White House is going to begin releasing today the UFO files. And they're not going to give it to us all at once. They're going to give us a different tranche, is the word. So you get 46 U.S. UFO videos that Congress is demanding to see. Those don't come today, but they will come eventually. And, you know, this, when a movie called Disclosure Day is coming up, when they presume, like, the government's actually going to tell you what they know about the UFOs. Do you really want to know? And will you really believe it? Spooky. We used to laugh about these things, but it's real, all right. At least the files are, and the things that people say they've seen. Does it mean it's aliens? No, because an unidentified flying object could have origin, you know, on Earth. But it's a different deal. So stay tuned, as they say. It's Michael Patrick Shields with you through the AT&T microphones, and pleased to be with you. Don't forget, you can get us all over again at mibigshow.com. Streaming audio and podcasting is there and available for you. The Straits of Mackinac, which we will see, of course, when we go to the Detroit Regional Chamber Policy Conference, is where the Line 5 pipelines are. Ryan Duffy from Enbridge Energy gave us an update on where things stand with the Great Lakes Tunnel Project.
2: The permitting process, it's progressing. We're very focused on quality and safety as we plan the project, making sure everything is done right. And where we are now is the Army Corps is continuing to do its work and reviews, moving closer to a decision there. And then at the state level, we're renewing a permit we had previously, but we now need to renew it. So those reviews are continuing. And we feel like a good way to look at this project really is that it's modernizing, it's upgrading, just like we're always upgrading everything we have in our lives, you know, our computers, our phones, our cars. You know, that's what we're doing here. We're upgrading this infrastructure. So that's really our mindset. Line 5 is extremely safe now. The tunnel makes it even safer. 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So our tunnel team remains focused on the work. We know the tunnel is really the best way forward. 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
0: There are, I am sorry to say, monsters walking among us, and we don't want to admit it, and sometimes it's so awful we can barely look. And this is a case where you can't even believe in the ability of man's inhumanity to man. A FedEx driver pleaded guilty to kidnapping and murdering a 7-year-old girl, Athena Strand, and this FedEx monster, Tanner Horner, snatched Athena when he was delivering a Barbie doll to her home in Paradise, Texas, which is now a living hell for the families and anyone who lives in that community. At one point during the trial, the jurors broke down in tears because they heard the audio of Horner killing Athena. He told the little girl to take off her shirt and said she was really pretty. Athena kept asking for her mother before she was killed. He said, "Take off your shirt." She said no and asked for her mom. And then there are repeated sounds of crying, screaming, and banging. There was 3 hours of deliberation, and the pictures from the FedEx video, horrific. There's a little girl in the front of a truck standing there looking, where are we going? Wondering where he's going. Where is he taking her? And he was taking her to her death. The jury came back after 3 hours.

0: Texas Department of Criminal Justice until you, said Tanner Horner, are dead. Said execution procedure shall be determined and supervised by the Director of the Texas Department of Criminal Justice. The clerk of this court shall issue a death warrant in accordance with this sentence directed to the director of the Texas Department of Criminal Justice for that purpose.
1: Death is not bad enough. Bastard.
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3: Kalamazoo Public School Superintendent Darren Slade receiving his annual evaluation, and he earned the highest score possible. Trustees went into closed session before they came out to resume their public meeting Thursday to announce the results of their annual evaluation. Dr. Slade was graded on 34 different standards, from how he handles the budget, how he handles staff, his performance on improving curriculum, to public relations. Board Chair Tiana Harrison says the rankings were from 0 to 3.
4: Therefore, our overall rating of our superintendent is a 3, which is the highest score that you can get using the superintendent evaluation.
3: Trustees say he's met every expectation. Dr. Slade, however, calls it a team effort. Now, the good evaluation did not come with an immediate pay raise. That could happen when trustees review his contract next month. In the WKZO Newsroom, I'm Michael Arney.
2: The Michigan News Network.
5: I'm Beth Fisher. A massive attack on university school systems impacts hundreds of thousands across the country. MNN's Taylor Dietz.
6: Foreign hacking group Shiny Hunters, which is reportedly made up of all teenagers, hit the company Instructure, which controls Canvas. Now, Canvas is a system that thousands of schools and universities use for coursework grades and class communication. It comes the same time as finals for many across the nation. In a letter sent to students, University of Michigan officials said they disabled access to Canvas out of an abundance of caution after they detected the security incident. They also urged students to log out of their accounts. Wayne State University and Eastern Michigan University platforms were also impacted. The universities did not specify how many students could be affected or what types of data may have been exposed.
7: Taylor Dietz for the Michigan News Network.
5: Mother's Day is this Sunday, and while many women have kids, not many have 15. Kateri Schwant has children ranging in age from 33 down to 5, 14 boys and one girl. While some moms might want to be taken out for a meal, not the Rockford mom.
8: They'll be very good about creating a masterpiece meal for me, not to go out, but to grill or do something at home where they will take care of the meal and they'll take care of the dishes.
5: Schwant says she also likes it when they all pitch in to do yard work or some task. Mother's Day is bittersweet this year because she lost her mom last year, and Kateri is one of 14 children herself, saying her mom was a wonderful mother. The National Association of Letter Carriers annual Stamp Out Hunger food drive is Saturday. Leave a bag of canned goods and non-perishable food items by your mailbox in the morning. Those items will be delivered to local food pantries. The Pistons go to Cleveland for Game 3 of their second round series against the Cavs Saturday. They lead 2-0. I'm Beth Fisher for the Michigan News Network.
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11: Lots of sunshine today and temperatures overall a little bit warmer. We'll see a few high mid-level clouds out there drifting in from time to time with a high of 62. Tonight, increasing clouds, a slight chance of a shower late tonight with low temperature right around 45. Better chance of an early morning shower on Saturday into about early afternoon. High temperature right around 62. We'll end the weekend with some sunshine Mother's Day and a high temperature right around 57. I'm Storm Team 8 meteorologist Matt Kirkwood tracking southwest Michigan's weather.

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1: A budget is people telling their money what to do instead of wondering where it went. 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

0: 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And I'm not talking about, like, the nominating conventions. 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What will be the focus of the next governor? We've been through almost 8 years now of Governor Gretchen Whitmer. Business Leaders for Michigan is the heads of Michigan's largest companies and universities. And they got together, put their expertise to the test, and came up with a study that shows the next governor should focus on education, the workforce, and business fundamentals. And Jeff Donofrio, the president and CEO of Business Leaders for Michigan, says what a governor focuses on, especially at the beginning of their tenure, can really define the next 4 to 8 years of activity. And the governor's the only leader positioned to reverse our slide and overcome fractured governance and competing priorities and diffuse accountability. Okay, we'll see if the next governor, whoever it is, does that, because the state is lagging behind. That's their roadmap. Who will it be? I guess we'll have to wait and find out, because this one is very interesting. Dennis Darnoy is the political strategist and founder of Densar Consulting with me, Michael Patrick Shields, through the AT&T microphones. Thank you for being here and welcome to the program.
1: Thanks for having me on, Michael Patrick. I really appreciate it.
0: Well, on the Democrat side, Jocelyn Benson clearly will be the nominee and has been that way for a long, long time. And while her march to the State House is going to be a little more complicated because of the campaign of Mike Duggan, the independent, who was considered to be a Democrat, and the mayor of the city of Detroit. How disturbed do you think Jocelyn Benson is with the attention that Mike Duggan has been getting from some, you know, pretty heavyweight people?
1: Well, it obviously, as you said, kind of puts a crimp in her plans, especially down here in vote-rich Southeast Michigan. So obviously the former mayor is going to have a strong presence in the city of Detroit, and people in the metro area know him very well. So she's going to have to compete for votes that normally Democrats sort of count on, getting a boost out of this area, as they run statewide. The interesting thing would be if all three candidates happen to be from the same region, they're going to have to go out to other regions and compete equally on those grounds in order to attract voters. So I think from the standpoint of, you know, being a sitting Secretary of State and utilizing the advantages of her incumbency, the former mayor not really receiving as much media attention as he did when he was exiting his position, I think she sees some advantages, but certainly she's going to have to compete very hard for votes that Democrats normally take advantage of.
0: Secretary Benson seems to me to be running what would be considered a very kind of traditional standard campaign. Is it possible she's too much like Gretchen Whitmer?
1: Well, I think there are definitely arguments that Republicans should be making that, there's going to be a continuation of the past 8 years. And as you mentioned at the top of this segment, our numbers are lagging behind. And as BLM pointed out, the areas of education, workforce, and business development are, again, all areas that Michigan is trailing nationally and regionally. So I think, again, Republicans should be making the argument that, this state can't afford another 8 years of the path that we're on, because look at where we are competitively against some of our regional competitors. So, there is that direct line that can be made, and I would expect Republican candidates, not only for the governor's race, but even state legislative candidates making the point that we can't continue down this path and we do need a change, and that Republicans represent that change in this year's election.
0: You mentioned the word afford. Can any of the candidates running for governor on the Republican side afford a primary against a guy like Perry Johnson, who can self-fund his own campaign and seems to be not shy about doing it?
1: Yeah, so I think obviously the next phase, we want to see how many of these candidates actually get through. So there will be challenges to the signature efforts and the signature gathering. Once we get to Memorial Day, I think, you know, the field will be completely and fully set then, and people are going to have to compete against, you know, should Perry make the ballot, compete against his money and his willingness to spend. And that means, you know, candidates are going to have to do the hard work of getting out there and engaging in grassroots. I don't think you can just kind of sit around and not do the grassroots door-to-door kind of activities that you're going to need. So, I mean, Perry may be able to, again, if he's a candidate, win the aerial battle, but a candidate who can win the ground war and really motivate people, you know, the ground troops might be able to be very competitive against Perry.
0: War is a good word. I mean, John James is a veteran, but he hasn't been exactly in the trenches of this campaign. He doesn't show up to debates at forums and things like that. Can he get himself known by the people and emerge from that primary campaigning that way?
1: I mean, no, you're going to have to be much more active than what they've been. Now, I will say, you know, their campaign has said, look, we're not going to engage fully until the summer months. That's a choice. That's a strategy that they're choosing to make. Certainly, he's going to have financial support both within his campaign account and, you know, outside accounts that are supporting him. So he will be able to compete on that level. I do think that, again, the grassroots voters, the traditional Republicans are looking for candidates who are going to show up to events to talk to them, to answer their questions. So I think at some point the strategy of the James campaign will have to embrace that, but they may choose not to and be willing to, you know, I mean, he said that he'll do two debates in July, and, you know, they may be very comfortable in the course that they've charted for themselves. So we'll just have to see if that plays out well for them.
0: Is an outsider like Perry Johnson more appealing to Republican voters and then general election voters than the other insider Republicans who are running, people who have already held office or currently are?
1: Yeah, there's an argument. I mean, I think that's one of the arguments that the mayor is trying to make, former mayor is trying to make, is, you know, hey, let's break down this partisan divide. And you know, he's not an outsider, but he's trying to be a third party candidate. I think the same thing for someone like Perry Johnson, and we see it in other states. There are individuals just like him running in Georgia, running in Florida, trying to make, you know, the same argument that government is so broken that you need someone from the outside to run. I think that's obviously modeled after Donald Trump in 2016, someone who hadn't ever really run for office before, flirted with it but never done it. So I think that there is the ability to make that argument that I'm somebody from outside of government. I'm going to come in with a fresh set of eyes. I'm going to come in with a different game plan than what everyone has been doing for the past 8, 10, 12 years, and I'm the person to do it, and I can bring a team of individuals with me to do it. So I do think in this era where government is, no one is going to argue that state government is terribly efficient, right?
0: Thank you. We'll keep in touch. Dennis Darnoy, Densar Consulting.
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0: don't know. Would I be rich enough to have a $4,500 coffee maker? I'm not sure if I had that coin, I would spend it on that. But that's in the news these days, and nobody knows that more than Jim DeSena, the state representative, the Republican from Carlton, who rejoins our radio stage right now through the AT&T microphones. Very pleased to be with you, and welcome back to the program, sir.
1: Thank you again for having me, Michael. Always enjoy being on your show.
0: Well, thank you, and one would have presumed for a while there that the Secretary of State and the Governor and the Attorney General were like Charlie's Angels. They were on the same team, and they were going to look after each other. But this time, right before the end of all of their terms, the Attorney General is in an interesting position thanks to Faye Baydoun. What happened, and what do you think should happen next?
1: Well, this is really impossible to ignore to the even to the short glance from anybody who looks at this. I mean, this is widely known as the $4,500 coffee maker case, but there's so much more here that we can unpack. This grant was obviously one of the worst cases of political cronyism in Michigan history, and done in the middle of the night, slipped into the budget. No one knew about it, you know, because they don't read the budget before they pass it. And, you know, Governor Whitmer is implicated in this, obviously. And, this was a Democrat political appointee and fundraiser for Gretchen Whitmer. And, this money that was supposed to go to a business accelerator never made it for that purpose. And, there's a lot of criminal counts here. And I don't know how you can ignore this. I mean, two cases of money spent, invoices given for, they talked to the caterer, and both of the meetings were at her house for Mayor Mike Duggan. Almost $2,000 on two different occasions. I mean, I don't think that's an international business enterprise when you're having meetings at your house with Michael Duggan. So there's a lot here. There's a lot of details to talk about.
0: The money that was allocated was signed in a bigger bill, and so that means people like Eric Nesbitt, who are running for governor right now, the state senator, actually signed its approval, and maybe even you too. Is that correct?
1: I did not. This preceded me, mm-hmm. Thankfully. This is Public Act 166 of 2022. This would have been the budget right before I came into office, and mm-hmm. when I saw this, I said, this is clearly, this shows the systemic vulnerabilities that we have in our earmark process and our discretionary funding process. And it's, I mean, even to say that is such an understatement, because $20 million given to a person who had no business, she did not have a registered business until about 24 hours before the budget was passed, and the address of her business was her home. And, you know, thankfully we've frozen these funds, and the amount of criminal, counts in this case are clearly, I mean, she bought rugs, furniture, patio supplies. She had private dinners. She took a first class trip to Europe. And with no evidence of any business being brought to Michigan, I think, you know, that I have, sponsored a bill eliminating the MEDC. I mean, there's always going to be political cronyism in this process. It's almost impossible to remove this from the process. And this is probably the most egregious example. I mean, Quentin Messer is implicated in this. He was at Faye Baydoun's house having dinner shortly before this money was passed, late in the middle of the night. But to your point, when people vote in the middle of the night for an omnibus, and they don't know what's in the bill, these are the kind of things you get.
0: Have some questions from some people downriver. We promoted that you were going to be on the program. Here's one of them. How do you really feel about data centers?
1: I believe that artificial intelligence is an existential threat to humanity, and data centers are completely wrapped up in that. The whole surveillance state and flock cameras and all of this data that they want to store about us, I just think there's so much opportunity for it to be used for the wrong purposes. I'm super concerned about how we will use the data. I'm not against storing data. Obviously, we've been storing data since the 1990s, and we've been doing it without hyperscale data centers. But to that question, why are we putting these data centers out on thousands of acres of virgin farmland? Why aren't we putting them in these old industrial sites, the brownfield sites, like our friend Jim Wagner works on, where we bring them to the brownfields and use contaminated sites already, because we're contaminating farmland with these data centers. There's no doubt about that. They're going to be contaminated sites, and you know who cleans up and contaminated sites at the end of life? The Michigan taxpayer, not the companies.
0: 1 minute left. Act 51, road funding, and the Citizens Research Council proposal to revise Act 51. Can you sort of sort that out in 1 minute?
1: Well, I mean, we are increasing money through Public Act 51 for the roads. We're really stepping up. I believe we've stepped up our game for local roads. The local roads program is outside of the PA 51 formula, but almost everybody is benefiting from the increased money from the PA 51. Buses are, transit systems are benefiting. All of your county road commissions are seeing increases in funding. And now we know everything is so much more expensive today, but hopefully that funding gets to the roads and we are able to actually fix the damn roads 8 years after we said that's what we were going to do.
0: Thank you for the decades of service from your family to the state of Michigan through the government. He's State Representative Jim DeSena.
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4: We must start in the association as the Pistons now have a 2-0 series lead in the second round series, and not much trouble last night with the Cleveland Cavaliers, 107-97, and Cade Cunningham led the way, 25 points, 10 assists. Tobias Harris, he went down. It looked like he got injured and it was something serious, but no, he's just an older player and that's what happens. 21 points of his own. The teams will face off in game three Saturday afternoon in Cleveland. And from what I've seen on the court, I wouldn't be shocked that the Pistons find a way to wrap this thing up in five and finally get some rest. We also saw last night the Oklahoma City Thunder, the defending champions. Once again, no issue with the Los Angeles Lakers, 125-107 on that one, and the Thunder lead that series 2-0. Thankfully, we got a rest from watching the Tigers yesterday, but they do begin a weekend series with the Royals tonight. Cater Montero, I guess he's like the only starting pitcher that's left on this team. He's going to get the start tonight, and then it's going to be bullpen the rest of the weekend. Around the league, the Cubs winners over the Reds 8-3. The Cubs open up a series tonight in Texas against the Rangers. The Dodgers were idle yesterday. Oh boy, this is going to be a heck of a series as the Atlanta Braves are going to be in town throughout the weekend. Two of the best teams in the National League. NHL playoffs, Carolina Hurricanes over the Philadelphia Flyers 4-1. The Canes lead that series 3-0. There are reports that the NFL will release their schedule for each and every team next week. This is always a big deal, and there's going to be, by the way, a record 9 games outside of the United States, with contests set for Australia, Brazil, France, England, Germany for the Lions, Mexico, and Spain. Talk yesterday about how NCAA football is going down the tubes. Well, we can put basketball in that category as well, as the NCAA is expanding the Division I men's and women's basketball tournament from 68 to 76 teams. This is official.
0: Wow.
4: They announced it. And the first 12 games of each tournament will now be called the March Madness Opening Round. Men's opening round games will be played in Dayton, Ohio, and a second host city. The women's games will be on campus sites. Those will occur on Tuesday and Wednesday of tournament week, and then it will feed into the traditional one that we know. That's brought to you by Dean Transportation.
0: More gambling is what that really means, and more people not working during the week. I'm all for that. It's Michael Patrick Shields, available anytime at MIBigShow.com.

0: 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That's how much you'll save each year with Perry Johnson as governor. Perry will eliminate the Michigan income tax by cutting just 2 cents off every state discretionary dollar spent and by eliminating waste and incompetence in our government.
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3: I'm Cammy McCormick. The latest government report on jobs is a mixed picture. The unemployment rate is holding steady. CBS's Kelly O'Grady has had a look through the numbers.
4: We are seeing growth in retail, transportation, and warehousing, as well as leisure and hospitality. The areas that did see a drop were manufacturing, government, and information and financial activities.
3: The University of Michigan says consumer sentiment is at its lowest level ever recorded. The White House is waiting for a response from Iran on the latest proposal to win the war. CBS's Nancy Cortez reports it isn't clear how long that wait will be.
5: Iran has held out this far, and clearly the pressure is mounting on President Trump as well. Gas prices are now up to $4.56 a gallon in the United States. He's got the airline industry warning that they may need a bailout and that ticket prices are sure to rise if there isn't some solution to the situation in the Strait soon. And so there's lots of pressure on both sides. But reporting says that what the White House is asking the Iranians to sign off to is a very serious set of limitations to its nuclear program. That's something that Iran has not been willing to sign before. We'll just have to see if they're more open to it this time around.
3: Virginia's Supreme Court has struck down a voter-approved congressional redistricting plan. That's a major blow to Democrats. Health officials around the world are monitoring a deadly hantavirus outbreak linked to a cruise ship. Medical contributor Dr. Celine Gounder.
6: CDC has been coordinating with state and local health departments. They are monitoring for symptoms, so things like fever, muscle aches, developing respiratory symptoms, trouble breathing would be a warning sign. The incubation period is out to 8 weeks.
3: Spanish authorities said today a woman has been tested for suspected hantavirus after traveling on the same flight as a Dutch woman who was on the cruise ship and later died. Some good news in the aftermath of the severe weather this week in the South. A storm chaser rescued a kitten from the tornado debris in Mississippi. Correspondent Michael Wallace has that.
7: This week's twisters damaged 500 homes and injured at least 17 people. Storm chaser Ashton Lemley was helping the search and recovery effort at a destroyed trailer park in Boca Chica when he heard a faint meow. After searching a pile of debris for several minutes, he pulled the soaked kitten out from under some beams and fiberglass insulation.
8: Look at you clean up.
7: People are already lining up to adopt the kitten, but not Lemley. He's allergic to cats. Michael Wallace, CBS News.
3: On Wall Street at this hour, stocks are higher. The Dow Jones Industrials up 68 points. The Nasdaq higher by 340. This is CBS News.
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18: Michigan Secretary of State and Democratic gubernatorial candidate Jocelyn Benson
10: is supporting the elimination of the Democratic and Republican Party nominating conventions for Attorney General and Secretary of State candidates. Benson says it's long past time for those to go away and for people to vote on them in the primaries. She made the comments after she toured the Rising Stars Academy in Centerline, which is a charter school for adults with intellectual disabilities. Benson also supports moving the primary vote for statewide candidates from August up to May. The Michigan United Conservation Clubs is shutting down in June after nearly 90 years. The board of directors voted to dissolve the organization after they were unable to raise $100,000. The group was the lobbying arm of 32 separate fishing, hunting, and trapping groups in the state. They were also the driving force behind the 1976 bottle deposit law. In the WKZO Newsroom, I'm Michael Arney.
11: A nice start to the Mother's Day weekend. Today, mostly sunny skies with highs in the mid-60s this afternoon. Cloud cover slides in tonight with lows dropping off into the 40s. We'll have some isolated showers with us on Saturday. A strong breeze and a high in the low to mid-60s. Mother's Day on Sunday delivers partly cloudy skies. Pretty comfortable with highs hanging at about 60 degrees. Temperatures remain in the 50s as we go through Tuesday when there's also a good chance of rain. Tracking Southwest Michigan's weather, I'm Storm 2-8 meteorologist Scott Larson.
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18: I assume after I'm finished with your show, people will be calling from all over Michigan because I have a lot of friends there. They're going to say, oh, I just heard you on Michael's show.
19: Hey! Look at me, sure. Look at me, sure. I'm the captain now.
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20: Good morning, world.
21: Who will be the next captain of Michigan? Who will be the next governor? And will that governor follow the advice of business leaders from Michigan, the heads of Michigan's largest companies and universities, who say education, the workforce, retaining talent, these are the most important things that the next governor can focus on. And by the way, that governor better do it quickly, because what happens at the beginning of the term can set the tone for the next 4 to 8 years, according to Jeff Donofrio, the president and CEO of Business Leaders for Michigan. Education, talent, and competitiveness. Let's talk about education with Janelle Leonard, the owner of Marketing Resource Group, who has some polling about not only how we educate, where we educate, and where the money comes from. And she is on our AT&T line right now. Welcome back to the radio stage. And sorry that it won't be your husband who threw his helmet in the ring for a while in the race for governor.
22: That's okay. You know, we're out of the race, but he's still focused on the most important issues, and one of which is education. I mean, he wants to see the next governor succeed in that, because that's a core, like you just mentioned, it's a core to the economy and to businesses and just overall self-esteem within individuals wherever they may live afterwards. So it is critical. Education is important.
21: Obviously, Mr. Speaker had your buy-in when he decided to run. What was the conversation like on the way out?
22: You know, it was one that we had worked through a ton of different what-ifs and even-ifs. And even though it was a hard decision, we know it was the right decision, because even when we got in this race, we knew we wanted to do it for the right reasons. And he focused on issues. He wasn't focused on petty attacks of his current party or on other sides of the aisle. He wasn't going to tear people down to try to get ahead. And when we looked at the race and looked at the dynamics, though the path was narrow to win, we knew that we would have to do things that were beyond who we were as people in order to make that happen. And it wasn't worth it. So I think the biggest thing is that he put his ego aside and said, listen, I'm not going to continue to divide this party when we're going to have a tough time in November with anticipated polling and what we saw in the 35th district this past week. You know, Republicans do have an uphill climb. It's not impossible, but we need to come together and actually focus on winning in November rather than fighting out petty wars here through August.
21: Well, you heard the phrase education being tossed around in the debates when some of the mm-hmm. candidates show up mm-hmm. and some of them don't. For once and for all, it would be nice if that were not just something to cling on to when you're campaigning. Could that come mm-hmm. through a federal program, an education tax credit?
22: A part of it can be. I mean, education has a lot of different state-effective policies that also need to be worked through, but there is an immediate thing that the next governor can do, and it has to happen on day one because January 1st is the deadline to opt in, but it is the federal education tax credit that we have. And essentially, it lets taxpayers redirect part of the federal taxes to a nonprofit scholarship organization, and that organization then provides scholarships for families to pay for education expenses. And those expenses could include, you know, tuition or tutoring, books, school supplies, after school programs, all of that. But it's one that is supported across all party lines. We saw that 72% of the respondents support Michigan opting into this program, including 79% of Democrats, 71% of Republicans, and 68% of independents. So yes, I heard candidates talk about this on the debate stage in the Republican circles, but this is something that is largely and widely supported by Democrats as well, and it would behoove the entire state, both public and non-public school students.
21: Can you go back and explain exactly what it is again?
22: So it's a federal education tax credit. Mm-hmm. Okay, so it lets taxpayers redirect part of the federal taxes to a non-profit scholarship organization, and then that helps the families pay for education expenses. So in simple terms, kind of a step-by-step, so a taxpayer donates money to an approved scholarship organization, okay? That organization then uses the money to give scholarships to eligible families and students. That student then uses the scholarship for the approved education expenses, and then the taxpayer claims that on the federal tax return when they file their taxes. And that's it. It's a step-by-step process, but essentially you as the taxpayer are donating to a scholarship organization rather than the federal government. So it reduces your federal taxes.
21: What is the qualification for being eligible for the assistance?
22: So the eligibility is just based on being below medium income, 300% of the area's median income. So for Michigan, that would be like a family income of around $200,000, a little more than that. And you would then be eligible to apply for these scholarships. So it is a wide range, and it's focused on the middle class and really helping some of the underprivileged families as well have access to tools that they may otherwise not be able to afford.
21: What sort of education can you use it toward? If we opt into it and it happens, can it be mm-hmm. any? Can you choose the sort of education that you can apply it toward?
22: Yeah. So the eligible expenses that they have right now is like tuition, your tutoring, books, school supplies, technology, internet access, transportation, all of that. And all that goes through the guidelines once they work with the IRS. I know there's some additional clarifications that are coming out from the feds, I believe, in the next month or so as well. But we have about 30 other states that have done this, and it's not partisan. There are some Democrat governors that have opted into this. There are two states that have Democrat trifectas that opted into this, and three other states that have Democrat trifectas that are reconsidering opting in because they're getting beyond the politics. And Michael Patrick, this is interesting because last time you and I spoke on, and I did an interview with you, we were talking about right track, wrong track of state and country and approvals of Trump and Whitmer. And you asked me, like, if we took the names out, like, how would people actually respond? When you take the partisan part of it out, how would people truly look at our state and country? And what's interesting is with this question, we actually did that. We just focused on the policy. We didn't mention Governor Whitmer right now has the authority to opt into this. We didn't mention that this actual program is part of, you know, the Trump administration's work and what they passed in 2025. We strictly just said this scholarship is available. Do you support Michigan opting into this to make sure that students have additional resources to help them with education? And that's why I think you saw the overwhelming bipartisan support across the board, is because we took the partisan out of it and we just focused on the kids. And the voters want candidates, elected officials, those in power to put the partisan politics aside and make sure our kids have access to the tools they need to be successful in life, and it starts with education.
21: Just with 40 seconds left, it's a funny question, maybe, but what would the Michigan Education Association say?
22: You know, a lot of them want to oppose this because they believe it goes against the state constitution, and it could not be further from the truth. And that's what we're trying to make sure people realize, that this is not a partisan issue. We need to focus on the kids, focus on the education of making sure these kids can read and write and do arithmetic, get back to the basics, and they can do that by opting in to the federal education tax credit.
21: Thank you very much. You dropped the mic on that one right there. Janelle Leonard, MRG. We like to be able to control where our tax dollars go to some degree, particularly when it comes to kids and education.

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0: might seem like a holiday, but it's big business at the Detroit Regional Chamber Mackinac Policy Conference right after Memorial Day. It'll be the 21st year that we have broadcast from that event. And then a number of years before that, I was a producer. So back we go into Blue Cross Blue Shield of Michigan Media Row. And speaking of Blue Cross, Dan Lepp, the former CEO of Blue Cross Blue Shield of Michigan, will join us coming up with, catch up with what he's doing live from retirement and find out what his move is going to be. He was so linked with the Detroit Regional Chamber and this conference for so many years, and we like to keep track of our friends. And another one of our friends, Sandy Barua, is the president and CEO of the Detroit Regional Chamber. He was with Bob Riney recently, Henry Ford Health's president and CEO, who is the chair this year of the conference. And they laid out what this year is going to be like. And he's nice enough to join us now and do that on 13 radio stations across the state of Michigan. Mr. Barua, welcome back to the radio stage.
1: Well, good morning, MPS. What a delight to talk to you this morning.
0: Very nice of you to say, and I know that there's been some talking about me by Megan Spanitz and my sister Lori Shields, who works for you. And, you know, after 21 years, I think they said, maybe we can get MPS involved in one of the events here at the chamber. And so I just imagined, this is what I imagine. I said, they say, okay, they went in the meeting, said, should we have them at the Senate debate? I say, well, I don't know. What about with Pete Buttigieg or Mayor Duggan? Let's see, what would he be best suited for? How about with the power companies, DTE and C? And then they finally said, what about a fudge and wine tasting? And they said, that's it. That's what he's best suited for.
1: Well, so, they certainly have a lot of fun together, and both of them are dear friends and terrific, terrific colleagues.
0: Happy to be involved in that at Mission Point Resort. And, you know, because there is a spoonful of sugar with this conference, and that's what it's always been about. This time, I understand, euchre, pickleball, a bike ride, cocktail-making classes, and now you're in MPS's wheelhouse.
1: Well, you know, there's always been downtime and networking at the conference. This year, we've changed up the program a bit. We're going to do most of our main stage programming in the morning, and in the afternoon you're going to have options. If you want to go to a panel discussion with Michigan CEOs, there'll be plenty of options to talk, go deep into K-12 education, economic development, data centers. If you want to, you know, if you want to network or, you know, hang out on the porch, you can do that. But, you know, if you want to go on a bike ride, or if you want to play pickleball, or if you, you know, want to go into a card tournament, which is my friend Bob Friney's real interest, you'll have those options. So we basically just kind of cleaned up the format a little bit.
0: Bob Riney said something very serious at the press conference you held with him about the agenda for the chamber this year, and he said, the house is on fire, and we have fire trucks going in opposite directions of each other. What did he mean by that?
1: So, excuse me, you know, what we've said is Michigan's house is on fire because our rankings in so many key areas keep dropping, frankly, like a rock. Since the year 2000, we've dropped from 16th in educational attainment to 44th. We're second to last in the nation in population growth. We're second to last in the nation in income growth. And our per capita income used to be 18th in the year 2000. Now it's 40th. And, you know, we're not really actively addressing these problems in a bipartisan way. As a purple state, we kind of ping-pong back and forth from, you know, kind of Democratic, you know, more Democratic control, then we're more Republican control, and the policies just aren't consistent over the years. And that's what Bob Riney meant by, you know, we have the fire trucks going in different directions. And if our house is on fire, we need the fire trucks to go to the same destination. They need to go in the same direction.
0: You will have some stars of the show, some very well notable people. The former Vice President Mike Pence will be there, and Michigander from Traverse City, a guy by the name of Pete Buttigieg, who was the Transportation Secretary and the Mayor of South Bend, one of the speakers. Mike Duggan, as you mentioned, of course, will be around there. And Gary Sinise, the actor, he's going to make a presence on the island, too. What's he there for?
1: So, as we all know, this year America celebrates her 250th birthday, and you know, we were really kind of thinking about who really kind of lives that patriotism, really focused on veterans. Who can really talk to that? And we thought, oh my goodness, Gary Sinise, the actor, who most famously played Lieutenant Dan Taylor in the Forrest Gump movie, but he's done so many things on TV and on film. He has an amazing foundation that does so much good work for veterans, especially veterans that have been injured. And we're just excited for his inspirational message.
0: Well, we're excited to be back on Blue Cross Blue Shield of Michigan Media Row, and I wasn't joking about my participation at Mission Point Resort with the wine and fudge tasting, and we look forward to seeing you for all of that. And just before we broadcast from your significant, important conference, I'm going to be making my first visit to the George W. Bush Presidential Museum in Dallas. I know you worked for him and were close with him. If you've been there, what can I expect?
1: You're going to be blown away. It is an incredibly impressive facility. We just celebrated the 10th anniversary about, I think it was three summers ago. It was 800 alumni who worked for the president. And what you will find is as you go through the, kind of the formal exhibit, if you will, kind of the George and Laura Bush story, if you will, you'll find that there's actually very little about him. It's about the events that happened during his presidency. And it's in a way, it's very, very modest. And my favorite thing is something called Decision Points Theater. You're going to love it.
0: Thank you very much, and we're going to love being back at the Detroit Regional Chamber Policy Conference on Mackinac Island. W called him Sandy, and he's Sandy Barua, the president and CEO of that significant, important, and well-heard organization.
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5: It's also important to have new leadership and pass the torch and know when to do it. I think that's really, really important. I didn't want to be there so long they'd be taking me out in a stretcher or saying, why doesn't she leave? I'm glad I did when I did. It's been a wonderful opportunity for me to contribute in other ways.
0: Every day across Michigan, 75 cents of every energy dollar is at work securing the grid and upgrading equipment and preparing for storms. It's year-round work that keeps your service more predictable. 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And we count on Oakland University. They will be very involved in the Detroit Regional Chamber Policy Conference. You'll find out how in the coming days, but it has to do with an election and candidates. So stay tuned for that and learn and grow in the epicenter of Greater Metro Detroit at Oakland University. Rise up and become the leader you were meant to be and explore more at oakland.edu. If you want to rise up into the skies, Capital Region International Airport at flylansing.com has lots of options for you to get here and there and everywhere, according to Nicole Noel Williams, the CEO.
6: You bring in more carriers, you bring in more services, it provides that competition, keeping the fare structure very competitive. Lansing, traditionally, the fares do stay competitive with both Detroit and other airports throughout the region, but it will add that additional piece to make sure those flights going just in and out of Chicago, if that's your need for the destination, but connecting on really providing that opportunity to the West Coast and many additional international flights with just a single connection right out of the Lansing Airport.
0: Fudge and wine pairing at Mission Point Resort on Mackinac Island. What about Michelin stars in Detroit? Claude Molinari, the CEO of VisitDetroit.com, says that Detroit is now a significant culinary destination.
7: Food tourism is a big thing, and it's growing more and more popular. And so now we'll be able to validate our fantastic restaurants with that ability to have a Michelin star. I think that really shows that in the Great Lakes region and throughout the world, that Detroit in Southeast Michigan is a food mecca.
0: Who do you trust?

0: has been condemned, leaving hundreds of residents homeless. Residents found bright orange signs on their doors Thursday announcing the township had condemned the property as being unsafe. A township building official says they had received several complaints over the past week from tenants. When they inspected the property, they found severely unsafe decks and stairways at every unit. New Earth Residential manages the apartments. They have around 80 properties in 15 states. Carlin Crowley is the next president of Kalamazoo College. The institution announcing Thursday she'll succeed George Gonzalez when he retires June 30th. Now, Crowley is currently the provost at Ohio Wesleyan University. She was the unanimous choice of the Kalamazoo College Board of Trustees. They're going to have a reception welcoming her and her family May 18th at 11 a.m. In the WKZO Newsroom, I'm Michael Arney.
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2: I'm Beth Fisher. A former Michigan State student charged in connection with a meth lab at MSU will have to wait to find out if he'll stand trial. 31-year-old Shin Tong faces charges of operating and maintaining a meth lab and malicious destruction of a building. The judge today decided to postpone the case until June.
3: The court finds good cause to adjourn outside of the 21-day timeline for the following reasons. There is more discovery that needs to be reviewed by both the prosecution and the defense. There are issues with witness availability.
2: Tong was arrested last week after Wells Hall was evacuated and chemicals were found in the building. The case is expected to resume in early June. Tong is also under investigation by the feds, although no information about that case has been released. A huge drug bust in Westland, the Michigan State Police Metro Narcotics Enforcement Team recently began an investigation into a drug trafficker and convicted felon. Yesterday, the team raided his home, seizing 128 grams of fentanyl, over an ounce of crystal meth, opioid addiction treatment medicine, and a gun. Business is modestly positive in West Michigan.
4: And for the 18th successive month, the national industrial economy has remained positive. Brian Long, economic researcher for Grand Valley State University, said his survey shows that businesses are not worried about a future recession. But it doesn't mean they're not cutting back.
5: But according to the official numbers we are getting out of Lansing, the unemployment rate in West Michigan has been up from where it was 2 years ago. There have been no massive layoffs characteristic of a recession, but total employment is down.
4: And Long said businesses feel like there's a lot of uncertainty, and every day something new is causing a disruption to the economy. Ryan Recker for the Michigan News Network.
2: I'm Beth Fisher for the Michigan News Network.

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2: A nice start to the Mother's Day weekend today. Mostly sunny skies with highs in the mid-60s this afternoon. Cloud cover slides in tonight with lows dropping off into the 40s. We'll have some isolated showers with us on Saturday. A strong breeze and a high in the low to mid-60s. Mother's Day on Sunday delivers partly cloudy skies. Pretty comfortable with highs hanging at about 60 degrees. Temperatures remain in the 50s as we go through Tuesday, when there's also a good chance of rain. Tracking Southwest Michigan's weather, I'm Storm 2-8 meteorologist Scott Larson.
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0: The eagle screams today, and we bring in one of the great birds in my lifetime. With all due respect, it's Dr. Heather Zack, the psychologist and life coach from East Lansing, and I have so many things to talk to her about. I wish we had an hour-long session right now where I could get on the couch and spill it all out. But it's going to be about 8 minutes or so with Dr. Zack. You can get more if you find her in East Lansing and book yourself an appointment. Thank you for being here, and welcome back to the program.
1: Good morning. Happy Friday. Love being a divine bird. How about that?
0: Brilliant. A dove of peace, for sure.
1: Yeah.
0: For many, many people. And the eagle screaming is what we were talking about there, with it being a Friday and people getting paid and so forth. But it's not an eagle. It's a UFO I'm interested in asking you about, and that is the government is starting to reveal what they know about these flying saucers and so forth. There was a time when if you talked about a UFO, they said, oh, boy, something wrong with that guy. He's out there away with the fairies, as we might say, a tin foil hat guy. But now, maybe it is time for disclosure from the government about what they know. Do you have anybody who has anxiety or concern about that kind of thing?
1: You know, interestingly, I don't. That is one area that I don't get a lot. Over the years, of course, I've had an occasional here or there of somebody who has been curious or interested or believes they've seen some kind of unique sighting. I have a couple of pilots that I work with who have said that they have seen unique sightings that were unknown to them. Yeah.
0: I knew it. I knew
1: it. Interesting.
0: Yeah. But they have no reason to lie.
1: No, absolutely not. I don't think it was about a lie. I think absolutely there's something unique, and the question is, what is it? Where is it coming from? Is it, you know, human-made, man-made, or unearthly?
0: Okay, then there's that. Now, this is sort of trivial, but I find it interesting. Every time the Holy Father gets a visit from a politician or a world leader, there's a gift exchange that takes place. In the case of Senator Marco Rubio, who's now the Secretary of State, he took the Pope a crystal football that was engraved with the United States seal or something like that. And he said, yeah, I know you're a baseball guy, but here's a football. And the Pope said, oh, wow. And then the Pope gave him a pen that was made from olive wood, which symbolizes peace in the Middle East, the olives, as in the olive branch. And, you know, there's been some, you know, tough talk between the United States and the Vatican lately. So those were two, I guess, thoughtful expressions. But in terms of gift giving, there have been awkward examples. For instance, I think, was it Barack Obama who took the Queen Elizabeth a bunch of DVDs one time? Anyway, I'm curious about gift giving and receiving. Sometimes, Dr. Heather Zack, it can feel awkward to receive a gift because I anticipate the giver is looking for some kind of reaction from me that will actually make them feel good about giving the gift. And so sometimes I feel that's kind of a burden. Do you know what I mean?
1: I do, but I wonder if it's more of a reflection, and, you know, we're on the couch here, of you. Because think on it, right? If someone really is giving a gift, and it, generally speaking, people give gifts because it's a selfless act. It's kindness in action. And we talked about it, I think, a couple weeks on the segment, in giving we receive. And so I think a lot of people are not looking for that kind of a response. They're looking for, you know, just the joy. But I do think that you are being observed when someone gives you something, because they do want to see that there's something that comes from the gift. But I don't know if it's an expectation often as much as it's a delight. Oh, goodness, this feels good to give this. How was this received? But I can appreciate why you're saying it as well, because it can be awkward. Did I give the right response, right, when someone gives you something? People can take it very personal when the quote-unquote right response is not received. So it can feel a little bit adaptive, if you would.
0: Yeah, if they were thoughtful about it and they, you know, they're like, I can't wait till they get this. They're going to love it.
1: Yeah.
0: And then you got to love it. You know what I mean? And I feel badly for the Pope, because every time somebody brings a gift like that, you know, he can't exactly go gaga over a crystal football.
1: Well, it's curious. And then his gift of peace from the olive tree pen, you know. But at the same time, I also think about the significance of football and what it means to us here in America. Mm. And, you know, it is a community. It's a coming together. It's a pretty joyous situation. And so we could look at it with a little more depth, that maybe Rubio went a little deeper than just a football representation.
0: Maybe.
1: We'll give him the benefit for a minute.
0: Okay. This is a very difficult one to talk about, but earlier in the program we talked about a FedEx driver who murdered a little girl in Texas, a place called Paradise, believe it or not. And it was on video that he had her in the truck and the audio of him killing her, and he was sentenced to death. I don't know how long it'll take for the death to be administered in Texas. And for some people, you can understand why death isn't harsh enough for that awful monster who did something like that. But the opportunity to speak in the courtroom was granted to the little girl's uncle. And he talked about how this killer didn't only kill a little girl, he destroyed a family. And then he went so far as to say, you've also destroyed a community. Because people in this neighborhood who let their kids play in the background, in the backyard, you know, who they are affected too now. Because now,
1: right,
0: just to have their child go out and play in the backyard is not something they can take for granted anymore because of that sick, evil monster.
1: Well, and think about that. You know, the reality of that statement, of that fact, is we are all so interconnected. And when goodness is happening around us, it moves into other areas of goodness and people feel safe and rewarded. But when horror happens, when tragedy happens, it brings the same context into awareness. And he's absolutely right. That uncle, you know, shared a truth that when horror happens around us, it's not just a horror to the individual to whom it happened. It's a horror to the family, to friends, the community. And oftentimes, it even can expand further. We can see it nationally. We can see it globally. And so when we think of the effect, cause and effect is not a one-to-one scenario. It is exponential. And the horror extends in this situation. I mean, that was a horror. It's a horror.
0: There's horror happening all around the world, too, and sometimes it seems to be more impactful when it happens in your backyard in a place like Paradise. But, you know, when you think about, for instance, the Iranians murdering 20, 40,000 of their own people just to prove a point, it may seem like it's a long way away. But the ripple effect is terrible. And, you know, I get into words because I'm a writer, and so I often hesitate on the program and say, here's a story about a couple and blah, blah, blah. Well, it's not a story. I mean, it is for the media, but that is a real occurrence with our brothers and sisters. They're not fodder for a talk show. They're real people.
1: Well, and, you know, it's interesting you should say that, because just this last week I've been thinking and watching, we see what comes across as media now, and it's incessant and it's endless, and it's not media. It is fodder in some cases.
0: Not here, though. We care about it, and we care about you. Dr. Heather Zack, East Lansing.
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0: a lady tonight.
1: Let's roll the bones with Jim Wise, the Vice President of Marketing at Firekeepers Casino, and we'll pull the slots, too. And it sounds like we're going to have more basketball to bet on. Jim Wise, Tony Cuthbert and the orchestra, Dacey Sportsbook says the NCAA basketball tournament is expanding. Tony, what's the story?
2: So we had 68 teams, as we know, but as of yesterday, we are moving to 76 in both the men's and women's basketball tournaments. And there's going to be the first 12 games of each tournament now called March Madness Opening Round. So that will take place on the Tuesday and Wednesday, as we know, of tournament week. And then that will feed into the 64 that will begin on Thursday and Friday. Kind of complicating, but it's all there for you.
1: And where are they going to play?
2: They're going to play half of them in Dayton, which we've come familiar with the first four. And then they're going to pick another city, apparently.
1: And so if you win on Tuesday or Wednesday, you play on the weekend?
2: You first get on a plane, and then you play on Thursday or Friday. I'm sure the Tuesday will go to Thursday, and then the Wednesday to Friday, and that's the tournament kind of as we know it.
1: How are they going to go to class?
2: Oh, yeah. I don't think they do, actually.
1: More action is what it means, Jim Wise, at Firekeepers Casino. More betting and less work being done during the week when we have more games to watch instead of being at the office, right?
3: I guess so. You know, I'm old, so I guess that means I'm old-fashioned, and I like the exclusivity of 64, and then they went to 68, and they made it work with the first four, and I'm sure this will work out too, but... I don't know. You know, continuing to add more to something, as all these leagues are prone to do, more games, more playoff teams, more, so that they can get some more TV, is good. But then sometimes I think, you know, it damages the exclusivity of actually making it.
1: Interesting you say that, because Tony Cuthbert was also explaining the other day that in football, in a championship now, the actual conference championship games are going to be devalued or go away, Tony, is that right?
2: So this one is not approved as of yet, but if the coach's suggestion actually happens, yes, the conference title games would go away, and they would expand the tournament, I guess you would call it now, to 20-plus teams and devalue maybe some of the other important games during the regular season, but this is what they want.
1: So if you have a team, a conference like the Big Ten, and they have 18 teams in it, one team is going to be the conference champ. It's not going to be two divisions playing off against each other.
2: I guess there would be one conference champ for the regular season, but you could see a case where a Big Ten team that finished, let's say, fifth or sixth place during the conference regular season makes it to the tournament, which is just crazy to think that just a few years ago we only had four. It was very exclusive.
1: That's kind of what Jim's talking about, then, to devalue the meaning of actually making it. And what if there's 18 teams, I have fuzzy math as everybody knows, in the Big Ten, what if it's like a four-way tie at the top?
2: Oh, they got goofy tiebreakers that always take place.
1: That's no fun.
2: I know. It's like your strength of schedule or how many coin flips you won. I mean, some of this stuff is bizarre.
1: Well, anyway, you might as well have some fun with it and some get your action at Dacey Sportsbook. You can also bet on the Firekeepers Casino app and the website. But the great fun is to be there in person in front of all those televisions. In fact, you can be playing blackjack and watching sports and betting sports all at one time. That's why we love Firekeepers Casino. And let's not leave out the slot players, Jim Wise.
3: Absolutely not. You can watch some NBA playoff, NHL playoff, or you can skip watching it at all, because you might be there tomorrow for cash, and we've got it for you. So a great way to spring into spring is with a nice big pocket full of cash, and we're giving away $215,000 of it tomorrow only at Firekeepers in our Flowering Fortunes Cash and Red Hot Credit giveaway. It is all day from 2 p.m. to 10 p.m., you can win up to $20,000 in cash, because every 2 hours from 2 to 10, five winners will be selected to come choose a prize from a punch board to win a share of cash or Red Hot credits. So sometimes, Michael Patrick, the prizes get bigger as the day goes on, but tomorrow, all the big prizes are going to be there, and you might come up and punch that the first one at 2 o'clock in the afternoon. And again, five winners every 2 hours, so not just one, five. And again, they're going to hit that punch board, and we're giving away $215K in cash and red hot credits tomorrow. So you want to put some green into your spring and maybe the lawn's not ready yet? Okay, well, you come to Fire Keepers and get some green, and then you can take care of all those spring projects.
1: How do the five people every 2 hours get to come on down to the punch board or up to the stage, as it were?
3: In the hour leading up to each drawing, so for example, for the 2 o'clock drawing, between 1 and 2 o'clock, you have to have some activity. Now, that doesn't even mean gambling, because you could take your Red Hot Rewards card, go to one of our promotional kiosks, and insert it there and punch on the promotional screen, and that will make you eligible. You could go to any slot machine, put the card into where the machine reads out, you know, good day, Michael, and that's enough. As long as it recognizes you, you don't even have to have play in order to take any entries live, and you always get a free entry. So even if you just show up tomorrow and sign up for a card, you're going to be eligible for all the drawings as long as you activate in that hour leading up to each drawing.
1: And does your name get announced on the loudspeaker, or how does that work?
3: Oh, yeah. We'll be announcing that right from the Money Keepers main stage. Presley and Rebecca will be handling the duties, and you will hear that all over the building. So we'll find you and get you to the stage. But, yes, at the top of the hour, 2, 4, 6, 8, and 10, keep those eyes and ears open. We also display winners on TV boards around the facility, so you'll have a chance to hear or see if that happens to be you. And if you're not sure, then head over to the main stage.
1: Even if you're not selected on a given hour, it's fun to watch. It's like a game show right there at Fire Keepers. By the way, congratulations to Abby, who won $8,000 on a slot machine poll just the other day at Fire Keepers. 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
7: Michigan Ag Now. This is your midday report, and I'm Rusty Halverson. Union Pacific and Norfolk Southern are again seeking approval to merge and become a coast-to-coast railroad company. Union Pacific executives have painted the merger as a way to be more competitive with the trucking industry. Skeptics say for shippers who rely on rail access, approval could result in reduced competition that could create higher costs and fewer service options. New farm equipment costs could ease somewhat if a successful House Farm Bill amendment survives to the final law. Indiana Republican Victoria Spartz spearheaded the amendment passed on a party-line vote to deal with the problem.
8: All this bill does is exempt large tractors and combines from unreasonable Clean Air Act emission standards.
7: Spartz pointed out the standards have already been waived for military equipment in the name of national security.
8: How much damage to the environment is a combine going to do in 2 weeks in the field?
7: Spartz said the standards are causing field delays and higher consumer prices.
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7: President Donald Trump and Chinese President Xi Jinping are scheduled to meet next week in Beijing. Jerry Gulke, a market analyst and founder of the Gulke Group, says bullish traders are hoping for a breakthrough.
10: Apparently, we're anticipating good news, and we haven't heard about that 8 million that Trump would like to sell. We're behind about 8 to 10 million over normal exports. So a person could assume that the market is thinking that something's good going to come out of the meeting. However, I remember the phase one meeting that they had back when Trump won, was first term, and everybody's excited about that. But in that framework that we had and signed, there was a phrase in there that China agreed to buy X amount of dollars worth of goods.
7: While there was a phase one agreement, it might not have been what the U.S. really needed.
10: And they said, yes, we'll buy your beans if they're competitive, and we'll buy them if we need them, but we won't throw our new friends under the bus, meaning Brazil, where they've spent a lot of money on infrastructure. So the key I looked at was, well, what changed? Nothing really changed back then. They said that they would buy it if we're competitive and if they needed them. So now we don't even have an agreement for the framework that was done back in October, November, and now we're looking at another meeting. And I'm afraid, or I'm concerned, that reality might not be as positive as the hype.
7: Gulke says analysts and traders will want to hear more about specific amounts of bushels that China intends to purchase rather than dollar amounts.
10: The framework in November, Trump negotiated that framework deal and talked about 12 million metric tons this marketing season, which they complied with, and then another 25 million thereafter for the next 2 years. He's talking bushels this time, and that's what we really want to see happen is we want to see these bushels leave, whether it's corn or soybeans or sorghum. Get them out of this country and not talk about so much about dollars.
7: Again, that's Jerry Gulke of the Gulke Group. The situation in the Strait of Hormuz has been tenuous as disruptions have created bottlenecks that are driving up input costs even higher. Josh Linville is the vice president of fertilizer for StoneX.
11: You can say something's open, but if the industry isn't comfortable with the safety of what they're doing, they're not going to go ahead. And open, closed, it doesn't matter if there's nothing flowing through. And that's what's really been.
7: Linville says high fertilizer prices are a burden for many producers.
11: We have seen higher prices in the past. This is not the highest price that we ever seen for phosphate, for urea, for UAN. It's the grain prices have done nothing to reflect any of this. All of these prices are still very, very cheap. And that's what's pinching this farmer. You go back to like 2022, prices were higher, but they were getting so much more for that grain. It could help offset that situation. Well, now the fertilizer prices are extremely high. And on the flip side,
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12: I'm Cammie McCormick, and a blow to Democrats. Virginia Supreme Court has struck down a redistricting plan. Michael Wallace reports.
13: The new map likely would have given Democrats four additional House seats.
14: Today was a blow to the Democrats in Virginia.
13: Loyola Law School professor and former federal prosecutor Lori Levinson says the state Supreme Court ruled 4-3 that Democratic lawmakers violated procedural rules when they put the new map on the ballot. Republican State Senator Ryan McDougall brought the original lawsuit against the redistricting effort.
15: The law is very clear. The Constitution was not followed.
13: Michael Wallace, CBS News.
12: Employment rose more than expected in April. CBS's Jill Schlesinger has been going through the numbers.
16: The standout sectors for the month included healthcare, which added 37,000 jobs. That's about what the industry has added monthly over the last 12 months. Transportation and warehousing added 30,000 jobs, though the Labor Department pointed out that transportation and warehousing jobs have gone down by 105,000 total jobs since peaking in February of last year.
12: As the White House waits for Iran's response to the latest plan to win the war, there have been more incidents around the Strait of Hormuz. Olivia Rinaldi reports.
17: Even today, CENTCOM says they interdicted two more ships that tried to go through that American blockade of Iranian ports. They had an F-18 jet strike these ships to make sure they were rendered unable to go any further through that blockade. But still, this White House is saying that the ceasefire is holding.
12: There is a lot of monitoring worldwide of passengers from that cruise ship with a hantavirus outbreak, including the U.S. Here's Tom Hansen.
18: One of the reasons that health experts aren't terribly concerned about this, they're monitoring it, they're taking it very seriously, but they're not overly concerned, is because of the transmission of this virus. We know that this virus is incredibly difficult to spread on a wide scale.
12: Spanish authorities are preparing to receive more than 140 passengers and crew members headed for the Canary Islands. Health officials say they will perform careful evacuations. The Pentagon has begun releasing UFO documents, as Adriana Diaz reports.
19: The White House released a statement saying, in part, quote, "The president is focused on providing maximum disclosure to the public, who can ultimately make up their own minds about the information contained in these files."
12: Interest in UFOs has grown in recent years, partly because of concerns adversaries could be testing highly advanced technologies. More than 160 files were released today, including one from 1947 that contains a series of reports about flying discs. On Wall Street at this hour, stocks are higher. The Dow is up 61 points. This is CBS News.
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25: The Hayloft Barn Theater in Portage has reopened 2 years after it was damaged in the May 7, 2024 EF2 tornado. It was built in 1902. City Chief Operating Officer Adam Herringa says it's the feature of the Sowery Flats historical area. The restoration took a year and a half, cost $135,000. Most of that was covered by insurance. Additional support beams were added, along with steel braces, to support the midsection of the barn. Bronson Healthcare naming Mark Montross as a new vice president and chief administrative officer, effective immediately. Now, he had been serving in the role on an interim basis. He takes over permanently after a 6-month redesign of the medical group's senior administrative leadership structure. He will work closely with practice leaders to support more than 700 doctors and advanced practice providers across Bronson's network. In the WKZO Newsroom, I'm Michael Arney.
26: A nice start to the Mother's Day weekend today. Mostly sunny skies with highs in the mid-60s this afternoon. Cloud cover slides in tonight with lows dropping off into the 40s. We'll have some isolated showers with us on Saturday. A strong breeze and a high in the low to mid-60s. Mother's Day on Sunday delivers partly cloudy skies. Pretty comfortable with highs hanging at about 60 degrees. Temperatures remain in the 50s as we go through Tuesday, when there's also a good chance of rain. Tracking Southwest Michigan's weather, I'm Storm 2-8 meteorologist Scott Larson.
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1: KZU Parks and the Kalamazoo Department of Public Safety are hosting a free bike clinic coming up Wednesday, May 13th from 5 to 6:30 p.m. It'll be held at the Kalamazoo Farmers Market at 1204 Bank Street. It was originally planned to be at the new bike playground at Rockwell Park, but the event was relocated to the Farmers Market due to infrastructure improvements taking place near Rockwell Park. The bike rodeo will teach kids biking skills, make sure their bikes and their gear are ready for the summer. Now, kids can bring their helmets and bikes to the event, get them fitted, and take part in a bike safety course that'll have various stations set up, each focusing on a different biking skill for kids to learn and to practice. Open Roads will also provide a bike fixing station for bikes that need minor repairs or tune-ups. Online registration is available at kzuparks.org/bike-rodeo. That's the latest from the WKZO Newsroom. I'm Michael Arney.
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3: I'm Beth Fisher. The suspect in the deadly shooting outside of a Grand Rapids elementary school has been denied bond. In a morning court hearing, the charges were laid out against 18-year-old Rafael Martinez Lopez. It includes two murders, both carrying the potential for life in prison. He's accused of shooting and killing 15-year-old Jeremiah Cuevas Griffin and 38-year-old Savannah Rubio after a dispute over a soccer game on Tuesday. Witnesses also say he aimed the gun at a 9-year-old, but it luckily failed when he pulled the trigger. Martinez Lopez sat quietly while the magistrate read off 7 felony charges. His only response was yes, ma'am, to each. He's expected back in court May 19th. A brief court appearance this morning for a former Michigan State student facing charges related to a meth lab that was found in a campus building.
4: 31-year-old Shin Tong was arrested last week and charged with maintaining a meth lab and malicious destruction of a building. When Tong was arrested, he allegedly had several bottles of substances that could be used to make a meth lab. Wells Hall had to be evacuated after the chemicals were found in that MSU building. Now, the court appearance was brief and adjourned because both the prosecutor and the defense attorney had to review more evidence.
5: Charlie Langton, Michigan News Network.
3: There's been a massive data breach involving hundreds of thousands of students, including some in Michigan. A hacking group called Shiny Hunters hit Instructure, the company that controls Canvas, a system used for coursework, grades, and class communication. In a letter to students, University of Michigan officials said they disabled access to Canvas out of an abundance of caution. Wayne State and Eastern Michigan University platforms were also impacted. The universities did not specify how many students could be affected or what types of data may have been exposed. The Pistons play Cleveland in Cleveland Saturday for Game 3 of their playoff series. Detroit leads 2-0. I'm Beth Fisher for the Michigan News Network.
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0: primary vote for statewide candidates from August up to May. The Michigan United Conservation Clubs is shutting down in June after nearly 90 years. The board of directors voted to dissolve the organization after they were unable to raise $100,000. The group was the lobbying arm of 32 separate fishing, hunting, and trapping groups in the state. They were also the driving force behind the 1976 bottle deposit law. In the WKZO Newsroom, I'm Michael Arney.
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2: I'm Ryan Racker. The suspect in a deadly shooting outside of a Grand Rapids elementary school has been denied bond. In a morning court hearing, the charges were laid out against 18-year-old Rafael Martinez Lopez and included two murders, both carrying the potential for life in prison. He's accused of shooting and killing 15-year-old Jeremiah Cuevas Griffin and 38-year-old Savannah Rubio after a dispute over a soccer game on Tuesday. Witnesses also say he aimed a gun at a 9-year-old, but it luckily failed when he pulled the trigger. Martinez Lopez sat quietly while the magistrate read off the 7 felony charges. His only response was yes, ma'am, to each. He's expected back in court May 19th. A Detroit-based demolition contractor accused of using contaminated dirt as backfill at various property demolition sites now suing the city for alleged defamation.
3: Already at the center of a federal investigation over its alleged use of contaminated soil in residential demolitions across Detroit, Brian McKinney, founder of Guyanga Company, issued an email this week that the company will be officially closing its doors. Guyanga has also filed suit against Detroit's Office of Inspector General for alleged false and misleading statements made by the city, which forced the company's closure. Having handled thousands of demolitions across Detroit, Guyanga was suspended last September over the alleged use of contaminated dirt from a Southfield site. But in its lawsuit, the company contends it used dirt from a city-approved vendor, Iron Horse of Milford Township, and that the allegations are unfounded. John Hewitt, reporting for the Michigan News Network.
2: And the leading Republican candidates for governor could have some issues with their petitions. U.S. Representative John James and businessman Perry Johnson challenged for not having enough valid signatures to be on the ballot for Michigan's primary election in August. Both campaigns maintain they have valid signatures. DNR adding to their firefighting arsenal, 2 Fireboss planes will be leased until early June to help battle wildfires. I'm Ryan Recker for the Michigan News Network.

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5: A nice start to the Mother's Day weekend today. Mostly sunny skies with highs in the mid-60s this afternoon. Cloud cover slides in tonight with lows dropping off into the 40s. We'll have some isolated showers with us on Saturday. A strong breeze and a high in the low to mid-60s. Mother's Day on Sunday delivers partly cloudy skies. Pretty comfortable with highs hanging at about 60 degrees. Temperatures remain in the 50s as we go through Tuesday, when there's also a good chance of rain. Tracking Southwest Michigan's weather, I'm Storm 2 Meteorologist Scott Larson.
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1: The Hayloft Barn Theater in Portage has reopened 2 years after it was damaged in the May 7, 2024 EF2 tornado. It was built in 1902. City Chief Operating Officer Adam Herringa says it's the feature of the Sowery Flats historical area. The restoration took a year and a half, cost $135,000. Most of that was covered by insurance. Additional support beams were added, along with steel braces, to support the midsection of the barn. Bronson Healthcare naming Mark Montross as a new vice president and chief administrative officer, effective immediately. Now, he had been serving in the role on an interim basis. He takes over permanent section of the barn. Bronson Healthcare naming Mark Montross as a new vice president and chief administrative officer, effective immediately. Now, he had been serving in the role on an interim basis. He takes over permanently after a 6-month redesign of the medical group's senior administrative leadership structure.

0: a campus building.
1: 31-year-old Shin Tong was arrested last week and charged with maintaining a meth lab and malicious destruction of a building. When Tong was arrested, he allegedly had several bottles of substances that could be used to make a meth lab. Wells Hall had to be evacuated after the chemicals were found in that MSU building. Now, the court appearance was brief and adjourned because both the prosecutor and the defense attorney had to review more evidence.
2: Charlie Langton, Michigan News Network.
0: And the U.S. State Department will begin revoking the passports of thousands of parents who owe a significant amount of unpaid child support. One prosecutor applauding the move.
3: The effort is initially focused on those who owe $100,000 or more, with figures showing that would apply to about 2,700 American passport holders. But the revocation program soon will be greatly expanded to cover parents who owe more than $2,500 in unpaid support. Macomb County Prosecutor Pete Lucido is all for it.
4: If people are escaping, like going to another country or going to another state, what type of person is that that would do that to a child? And on top of it, the law is the law.
3: Pat Vitale for the Michigan News Network.
0: And a Michigan man will spend decades in prison for helping ISIS. 38-year-old Oz Mohammed Nasser from Westland, convicted by a jury last year after they found him guilty of providing material support to ISIS. He traveled to Iraq in 2012, started planning to join ISIS in Syria. When he got back, he was sentenced to 20 years in prison. And an alert from Saginaw Valley State University to students and staff saying there's extra police on their campus, including the sheriff's office, but no confirmation of a threat has been found. And they remind students to always report suspicious activity to the campus police. I'm Ryan Recker for the Michigan News Network.
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10: A nice start to the Mother's Day weekend. Today, mostly sunny skies with highs in the mid-60s this afternoon. Cloud cover slides in tonight with lows dropping off into the 40s. We'll have some isolated showers with us on Saturday. A strong breeze and a high in the low to mid-60s. Mother's Day on Sunday delivers partly cloudy skies, pretty comfortable with highs hanging at about 60 degrees. Temperatures remain in the 50s as we go through Tuesday when there's also a good chance of rain. Tracking Southwest Michigan's weather, I'm Storm 2 meteorologist Scott Larson.
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14: Great song. And you go right into the karate tournament when you hear that song. I don't care if you've seen that movie, which all of us have, you are ready to do the crane kick, which might

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9: The Markley, Van Camp, and Robbins Show. Thanks so much for being here. Jamie Markley, David Van Camp, Scott Robbins, and now the five stories we're watching today.
10: One, two, three, four, five.
11: Number five, a close ally of Michigan Governor Gretchen Whitmer has been charged with 16 criminal counts related to fraud. Faye Baydoun, a Michigan businesswoman and longtime Democrat donor, was charged for misusing $20 million in state grants. Jeez. Number four,
9: they figured out a way to rip off the government. It was so easy. All these people, it's wild, man.
11: Yeah. Number four, the Virginia Supreme Court has blocked Virginia's redistricting referendum after spending tens of millions of dollars to try to rig the state in favor of Democrats. And it's over. All right. Number three. Meanwhile, Tennessee has officially adopted a new map that erases the only Democrat-held district in the redistricting.
12: Now, one's too many. Let's get rid of it.
11: Yeah. If they had the argument, and it's pretty good, that it was a racial gerrymander, which the Supreme Court has said is illegal. They have no choice but to follow the law. So right now in the redistricting battles, if you're checking your scorecard, Republicans lead by 8 at this point. Number two, Secretary of State Marco Rubio spoke about the ongoing Iran talks, saying we should know something today, expecting a response from them. We'll see what the response entails.
9: And he's been hanging out with the Pope, too.
11: Oh, yeah, he has.
9: Gave him a gift. Got a gift.
12: How does that happen? The Iran guys, they send an email or carrier pigeon, or how do they do that? Yeah.
9: Talk to Pakistan.
12: When you respond,
11: Pakistan. And then number one, the April employment report nearly doubled job expectations, adding 115,000 for the month. The March report also had an upward revision from 178,000 to 185,000 jobs created. It's either that or we lost 3 million jobs. I don't know. Who knows?
9: We'll find out in October.
11: We'll find out in 2 years whether or not.
12: The revision took place. Yeah. We're still that was from 2022, by the way, right. David.
11: So those are the top five stories that we are watching today.
9: For Sunday's Mother's Day. National Retail Federation said spending is expected to reach a record $38 billion this year. That's up from $34 billion last year. The average person plans to spend how much on gifts? This is the average person, according to the Retail Federation.
12: Average person spending on a Mother's Day gift for mom, $200.
9: David?
11: I'll say $150.
9: $284.
12: Wow.
9: No, $284? So you figure if someone's, you know, really rich and spending 10 grand, that ups everybody. That's all I can figure. 284 is a lot. And then, what was it, 54% said they plan to get something for their mother or stepmother, followed by their wife at 22%, then their daughter like 13%. I know this is hard to believe, but a lot more spending for Mother's Day than Father's Day.
11: Really?
12: Really?
9: Yes. Yeah, separate poll, 47% of Americans plan to celebrate Mother's Day. 34% say they plan to celebrate Father's Day. Yeah.
12: Because there's less of them.
9: That is true. This is the Markley, Van Camp, and Robin Show. Okay, David, biggest story today.
11: Biggest story of the day. I don't know if it's the biggest one, but it certainly is a big one, and it's my favorite. It's the Virginia redistricting thing. They're like, hey, we want a 10-to-1 favor of Democrats map, and the court said, nope, yoink.
9: And is that it, or is it something else?
11: I keep seeing it couched in terms of will likely revert to the previous map, but I don't see what the other option would be.
12: Yeah, how could you legally do it? Yeah,
9: I'm learning how to just react to, okay, what nut job judge is going to overrule this somehow?
11: Right.
9: Because that's what seems to happen, but, you know, we'll wait and see. Gas prices. The energy secretary is talking gas prices. What is going to happen? Need to get to that. What's your story? Straight ahead right here.

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1: Kalamazoo Public School Superintendent Darren Slade receiving his annual evaluation, and he earned the highest score possible. Trustees went into closed session before they came out to resume their public meeting Thursday to announce the results of their annual evaluation. Dr. Slade was graded on 34 different standards, from how he handles the budget, how he handles staff, his performance on improving curriculum, to public relations. Board Chair Tiana Harrison says the rankings were from 0 to 3.
2: Therefore, our overall rating of our superintendent is a 3, which is the highest score that you can get using the superintendent evaluation.
1: Trustees say he's met every expectation. Dr. Slade, however, calls it a team effort. Now, the good evaluation did not come with an immediate pay raise. That could happen when trustees review his contract next month. In the WKZO Newsroom, I'm Michael Arney.
0: The Michigan News Network.
3: I'm Ryan Recker. The all clear given on the campus of Saginaw Valley State University. The campus police say the sheriff's office was on campus this afternoon. They noted there was no

0: Martinez Lopez sat quietly while the magistrate read off 7 felony charges. His only response was yes, ma'am, to each. He's expected back in court May 19th. A brief court appearance this morning for a former Michigan State student facing charges related to a meth lab found in a campus building.
1: 31-year-old Shin Tong was arrested last week and charged with maintaining a meth lab and malicious destruction of a building. When Tong was arrested, he allegedly had several bottles of substances that could be used to make a meth lab. Wells Hall had to be evacuated after the chemicals were found. Now, the court appearance was brief and adjourned because both the prosecutor and the defense attorney had to review more evidence.
2: Charlie Langton, Michigan News Network.
0: A woman in Emmett County charged with driving drunk 2 days in a row on Tuesday. Troopers and Gaylor spotting Marty Berlin driving erratically in Carp Lake Township. She was arrested without incident. The next day in McKinley Township, they were investigating a traffic crash where the at-fault driver fled. The suspected driver later spotted and found to be intoxicated. That would again be Berlin. She was arrested and lodged at the Emmett County Jail. I'm Ryan Racker for the Michigan News Network.

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4: A nice start to the Mother's Day weekend today. Mostly sunny skies with highs in the mid-60s this afternoon. Cloud cover slides in tonight with lows dropping off into the 40s. We'll have some isolated showers with us on Saturday. A strong breeze and a high in the low to mid-60s. Mother's Day on Sunday delivers partly cloudy skies. Pretty comfortable with highs hanging at about 60 degrees. Temperatures remain in the 50s as we go through Tuesday, when there's also a good chance of rain. Tracking Southwest Michigan's weather, I'm Storm 2-8 meteorologist Scott Larson.
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9: His sort of beautiful record of just constantly pushing down energy prices, gasoline headline prices as well. But Iran has roughly 1,000 pounds of uranium enriched to 60%, massively higher than you ever need for any commercial power production. It's actually quite close to weapons-grade uranium. So they just get to this threshold where they're not far away from nuclear bombs. President Trump is absolutely unwilling to hand the next administration a nuclear-armed Iran.
10: Yeah, but that doesn't tell us about the gas prices.
11: No, it doesn't.
10: No.
11: Like, I understand the justification. I get all that.
10: Sure.
11: You know, when they, you know, I think there is an insensitivity in the way that

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1: The Wildwood off Main apartment complex off of West Main Road in Kalamazoo Township has been condemned, leaving hundreds of residents homeless. Residents found bright orange signs on their doors Thursday announcing that the township had condemned the property as being unsafe. A township building official says they had received several complaints over the past week from tenants. When they inspected the property, they found severely unsafe decks and stairways at every unit. New Earth Residential manages the apartments. They have around 80 properties in 15 states. Carlin Crowley is the next president of Kalamazoo College. The institution announcing Thursday she'll succeed George Gonzalez when he retires June 30th. Now, Crowley is currently the provost at Ohio Wesleyan University. She was the unanimous choice of the Kalamazoo College Board of Trustees. They're going to have a reception welcoming her and her family May 18th at 11 a.m. In the WKZO Newsroom, I'm Michael Arney.
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2: I'm Ryan Recker. The future of college sports among the topics for today's Detroit Economic Club's business luncheon. Michigan State University Athletic Director Jay Batt, one of the guests, he says the current era of NIL and the transfer portal is unsustainable, adding it's a trend that could continue without regulation. When it comes to how to generate more revenue for the Spartan program, Batt was asked directly whether he would sell the naming rights to Spartan Stadium.
3: What I would tell you is we are open for business. And so whether it's jersey patches, field logos, floor logos in Breslin, we are actively having conversations with many of the companies and businesses here in the room and throughout the region about how do we do that.
2: Michigan State announced today that two of their football games next year will

0: Michigan News Network.
1: Fifth Third Bank cutting more than 500 jobs at its Farmington Hills office. According to the new notice filed to the state of Michigan, the permanent layoffs will impact just over 500 employees at the bank's Corporate Drive location in Oakland County. And if you bought certain Dancing Goat Creamery products, you should throw them away. The advice from the Michigan Department of Agriculture and Rural Development. Inspectors at the Ionia County Processing Plant identify potential undeclared ingredients, including peanut butter, eggs, and soy, and unsanitary conditions. I'm Ryan Racker for the Michigan News Network.
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14: Mostly clear skies are ahead for Southwest Michigan tonight as low temperatures only fall to the mid-40s. We'll watch for the chance of a few scattered rain showers into Saturday morning. Much of the day will end up being dry and partly cloudy as high temperatures reach the low to mid-60s. Cold front will come through Saturday, bring some cooler temperatures for Mother's Day Sunday. Highs will fall back to the upper 50s under partly to mostly sunny skies, and we're likely to stay in the 50s into Tuesday. Tracking Southwest Michigan's weather, I'm Storm Team 8 meteorologist Blake Harms.
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17: So now you know the rest of the story.
18: Then Rachel Scott on ABC had the report, which is funny to me.
19: The administration says that Iran fired unprovoked on three American Navy destroyers in the strait, the U.S. swiftly hitting back. The president telling me in a phone call, quote, "It's just a love tap." But Iran does not see it that way, now accusing the U.S. of violating the ceasefire, promising to deliver a crushing response if U.S. attacks continue.
18: A crushing response with what?
20: They do this all the time. Yeah, this
21: love
20: is
21: tap.
20: Their go-to.
21: Tap.
20: Tap.
18: Mm-hmm. Yeah. Oh, another gem from Good Morning America today. Strahan's also talking about the gas prices as a report wrapped up. And then he was going into Cuba.
22: Yeah, Elizabeth, the gas prices are really hurting a lot of people out there.
23: Yes.
22: And thank you. Thank you for that. We're going to turn now to the Trump administration imposing a new round of economic sanctions on Cuba, intensifying the crisis there. A U.S. oil blockade has already pushed the price of gas to about $40 a gallon.
18: 40 a gallon. See, it could be worse.
20: 40 a gallon.
18: Yeah. Yeah. Well, I understand the people in Cuba, it's not good.
20: No.
18: But going after the regime, that's part of what it is. Marco Rubio is at the forefront of that.
20: Yeah, and those
18: he knows something about it.
20: 1961 Fords they're driving around, or 1958 Fords.

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2: Markley Van Camp and Robin Show. 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
2: All right. By the way, a quick news update. Public school enrollment has dropped again. More and more schools.
4: Surprised by that?
2: No.
4: Nope, me either.
2: No, it's not good. We'll have to get to that later on, but we got to set you up with the Big Friday Five. Mm-hmm. Of course, Sunday's Mother's Day.
4: Of course it is.
2: Yes. Celebrating Mom.
4: Yep.
2: Songs with Mom in the title. Mother in the title.
4: Very creative on our part.
2: How about Mama?
4: Mom? Oh, that'll work too.
2: What was it? We ranked it one time, but one of us was out.
3: Yeah, it was a couple years ago, 2 or 3 years ago. You were out, so it was just Scott and me.
2: Oh, was it jacked up?
3: It was. The list looks more recognizable now, like with all three of us voting.
2: Got it. Why'd you just roll your eyes,
4: Scott? Well, I know one that made it. It's just...
2: What?
4: I know it was your vote, so there you go.
2: 1-888-485-MVCR. Again, 1-888-485-MVCR. It's the Mother's Day Friday 5. Coming right up.

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8: I'm Jennifer Kuiper. The State Department says it's closely tracking the hantavirus outbreak on a Dutch cruise ship and maintaining close contact with the cruise ship staff, Americans on board, and U.S. and international health authorities. The ship is expected to reach the Canary Islands territory in the early hours of Sunday morning. Health officials say health officials in several states in the U.S. are monitoring former passengers from that cruise ship where 3 died. CBS's Allison Keyes.
9: CBS News has confirmed 9 hantavirus cases, including 3 suspected cases connected to the outbreak on the cruise ship. Infectious disease expert Dr. William Schaffner says he doesn't expect many new cases.
10: This is still a very confined problem with a modest amount of spread.
9: The World Health Organization says the risk from the virus remains absolutely low, adding that this is not a new COVID. Allison Keyes, CBS News.
8: A CDC source tells CBS News that the CDC Emergency Operations Center has been activated in connection with the hantavirus situation. A 3-day ceasefire is about to go into effect between Russia and Ukraine, CBS's Linda Kenyon.
11: President Trump made the announcement on social media, saying the ceasefire, May 9th, 10th, and 11th, will include a suspension of all kinetic activity and a prisoner swap of 1,000 prisoners from each country. The president posted, quote, "This request was made directly by me, and I very much appreciate its agreement by President Vladimir Putin and President Volodymyr Zelensky."
8: Virginia's Supreme Court has overturned a voter-approved congressional redistricting map, CBS's Katrina Kaufman.
12: They say that essentially the way that this was pushed through violated the state's constitution. So that is why we are now seeing this map overturned, or these maps overturned, but it is a significant win for Republicans.
8: The company that owns the software Canvas that manages grades in more than hundreds of colleges and universities in North America says the platform is back up after being down for hours, affecting homework and finals. Cybersecurity expert Steve Cobb.
13: Attackers are going to victimize these systems because there's so much data possible. And right, what they're looking to do is beat their ROI, their mission, which is to financially harm people to get some kind of money or payment out of it.
8: The hacking group Shiny Hunters claimed responsibility for the breach and demanded a ransom. San Luis Obispo Sheriff Ian Parkinson says in the search of a home for Cal Poly freshman student Kristen Smart, who disappeared in 1996, they think there's evidence to support human remains were there, but they can't say whether they're Smart's.
14: I vowed to them again that we would not give up the search for Kristen's remains, and it was my goal to bring Kristen home.
8: This is CBS News.
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20: The Hayloft Barn Theater in Portage has reopened 2 years after it was damaged in the May 7, 2024 EF2 tornado. It was built in 1902. City Chief Operating Officer Adam Herringup says it's the feature of the Sowery Flats historical area. The restoration took a year and a half, cost $135,000. Most of that was covered by insurance. Additional support beams were added, along with steel braces, to support the midsection of the barn. Bronson Healthcare naming Mark Montross as a new vice president and chief administrative officer, effective immediately. Now, he had been serving in the role on an interim basis. He takes over permanently after a six-month redesign of the medical group's senior administrative leadership structure. He will work closely with practice leaders to support more than 700 doctors and advanced practice providers across Bronson's network. In the WKZO Newsroom, I'm Michael Arney.
21: Mostly clear skies are ahead for southwest Michigan tonight as low temperatures only fall to the mid-40s. We'll watch for the chance of a few scattered rain showers into Saturday morning. Much of the day will end up being dry and partly cloudy as high temperatures reach the low to mid-60s. Cold front will come through Saturday, bring some cooler temperatures for Mother's Day Sunday. Highs will fall back to the upper 50s under partly to mostly sunny skies, and we're likely to stay in the 50s into Tuesday. Tracking southwest Michigan's weather, I'm Storm Team 8 meteorologist Blake Harms.
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29: Ah, yes, the Friday Five. Celebrating Mom. Mother's Day on Sunday, the greatest songs of all time, with Mom, or Mama, or Mother, in the title. There's some great ones.
30: Yes.
29: And you think I homered something, Scott?
30: There might be one in there. I was kind of shocked to see it. I'm not going to say what number it was, but
29: okay,
30: it was in there. And I was a little surprised, but hey, whatever.
29: Okay. Yeah, we always have, little disagreements on what should be where. We rank it by how big of a song it was as a hit or how iconic it is. And then how does it stand the test of time, and how much do you personally like it? We got it all together. It's a really good list. The number, 1-888-485-MVCR. Who is up first, Dave?
30: Well, let's talk to John calling from Mississippi. Hey, John.
0: Hey, guys. First of all, can't believe the Texas guys don't have Jerry Jeff Walker on the list, but I digress.
29: Mm. anyway, Texas, John.
0: Real quick, guys. Apparently, Hank Johnson and F.R.L. Jeffers are big Sly Stone fans. In the song Stan, there's a line, there's a midget standing tall, there's a giant about to fall.
29: Hank would love it, John.
30: Yes, he would.
0: Yeah, there's his highlight leading music now. Anyway, I got Ozzy and Mama, I'm Coming Home.
29: Yes,
1: number
29: sir.
1: Two.
29: Play that top 40, Scott?
30: Yes.
29: Wow. Is that the only Ozzy ever played at top 40?
30: Yes.
29: I thought so.
30: That was a big one at rock radio, too.
29: I would say that's a tested timer.
30: Yeah. Oh, I would, too. Yeah.
29: Yeah. Nice little solo from Zach Wilde in there. It's a good song.
30: Acoustic Wilde.
29: Yeah. The solo's not acoustic, though. Yeah. That's a tone there, baby. Okay, so I had that at one, but I got no problem with number one. Number one's a great song. There's a lot of good ones. Anyway, who's next, David?
30: Let's talk to Chris calling from Indiana. Hey, Chris.
2: Yeah, hey.
29: What's going on, Chris?
2: Well, working on a nice sunny day. Live in Indiana. We just had a big change in the elections with our state senators from not redistricting.
29: Oh, yeah, that was a big one.
2: Yeah, I said, Queen, Tie Your Mother Down.
30: Yeah, that's a great song.
29: Making Indiana proud, bro.

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0: The Monthly Van Camp and Robbins Show. Jamie Markley, David Van Camp, Scott Robbins. We do have the Scott Robbins trifecta coming up, a news update. But first, we got to wrap up the Friday Five. Songs with Mom or Mama or Mother in the title. That was an honorable mention there. We already had Loggins and Messina at number three, Tomorrow Don't Dance. That was a hit for Poison that you played at top 40, Scott.
1: I did.
0: You loved it.
1: No, I didn't.
0: Three Dog Night. Mama Told Me Not to Come at number one. Ozzy, Mama I'm Coming Home at two. Waylon and Willie, Mama Don't Let Your Babies Grow Up to Be Cowboys at four. We're still looking for number five. The number's 1-888-485-MVCR. And back to it, David.
1: Well, we got Jessica in Virginia breathing a sigh of relief probably today.
2: Yes, I am. How are y'all doing today?
0: Doing good. Great, Jessica. How are you?
2: I'm doing great. I have got a song for you by the Rolling Stones called Mother's Little Helper.
0: Yep. Yes, I had it.

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1: KZU Parks and the Kalamazoo Department of Public Safety are hosting a free bike clinic coming up Wednesday, May 13th from 5 to 6:30 p.m. It'll be held at the Kalamazoo Farmers Market at 1204 Bank Street. It was originally planned to be at the new bike playground at Rockwell Park, but the event was relocated to the farmers market due to infrastructure improvements taking place near Rockwell Park. The bike rodeo will teach kids biking skills, make sure their bikes and their gear are ready for the summer. Now, kids can bring their helmets and bikes to the event, get them fitted, and take part in a bike safety course that'll have various stations set up, each focusing on a different biking skill for kids to learn and to practice. Open Roads will also provide a bike fixing station for bikes that need minor repairs or tune-ups. 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That's the latest from the WKZO Newsroom. I'm Michael Arney.
0: The Michigan News Network.
2: I'm Ryan Racker. The DNR says the picture of a paw print believed to belong to a black bear is actually a dog. The picture shared on Facebook said to be found near Ann Arbor on Tuesday. According to the DNR, they examined the tracks. They say it appears a dog stepped in the same spot with its front and back foot, making it look like it had five toes. DNR encourages anyone who finds evidence of a black bear to report it so they can confirm. Millions of birds are making their way north over the next few weeks, but you probably won't notice right away. The vast majority of those birds migrate at night. Experts say artificial lights, such as porch and street lights, make it much harder for them to navigate. Michigan Director of Research Mac Henschel says they are a couple of ways you can help these migrating birds include switching off motion-activated lights.
3: Make sure that your light isn't casting light up, so you could put a shield around it to make sure that the light is just casting down. And the third is to use a warm color temperature lights, like the lights that are like a more yellow or orange rather than blue. Yellow or orange lights tend to reflect less light.
2: And they say setting up bird feeders, bird baths, and planting native flowers can help give them an extra boost to get to their summer homes. The suspect in a deadly shooting outside of a Grand Rapids elementary school has been denied bond. In a court hearing this morning, the charges laid out against 18-year-old Rafael Martinez

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7: Mostly clear skies are ahead for southwest Michigan tonight as low temperatures only fall to the mid-40s. We'll watch for the chance of a few scattered rain showers into Saturday morning. Much of the day will end up being dry and partly cloudy as high temperatures reach the low to mid-60s. Cold front will come through Saturday, bring some cooler temperatures for Mother's Day Sunday. Highs will fall back to the upper 50s under partly to mostly sunny skies, and we're likely to stay in the 50s into Tuesday. Tracking southwest Michigan's weather, I'm Storm Team 8 meteorologist Blake Harms.
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9: Bells. The stat here from KCRA, California leaders are bracing for even higher gas prices statewide within a matter of weeks if the war in Iran persists, and the closure of the Strait of Hormuz. They've got enough oil and gas supply for 6 weeks. Beyond that,
10: buddy,
9: I don't know what's going to happen. And there are some experts talking about this. This is the Chevron El Segundo refinery director, Brian Stock. Says he's never seen anything like the current supply situation in nearly 30 years on the job. It's like, look, I mean, 20% of the oil that comes in is from the Middle East. And so California is going to be seeing a pretty bad thing. And the questions after the 6 weeks of reliable supply is, you know, you're talking several more weeks to get oil to the state.
10: Oh, dude.
9: I mean, this is where bad policy does come into play in a huge way. Now, hopefully, another complication is the Jones Act, where basically we can't export oil from Texas and put it in California. It's crazy. So hopefully the Trumpster can handle that, but can, you know, get rid of that once and for all. But, yeah, they're in a world of hurt. And as I mentioned yesterday, you know, you look at the stats of the whole green weenie stuff that California is all about.
10: Yeah.
9: They're getting blown out of the water by Texas in terms of solar and wind production and storage. And the only difference is that Texas says, hey, yeah, you want to build it? Build it. You want to spend the money? Spend the money. Do it.
10: Yeah.
9: That's cool. We're just not going to mandate it.
10: Can you name one place

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3: Well, one liberal woman was taking the Virginia Supreme Court ruling very, very well. She was protesting. It was a rally of one because the Virginia Supreme Court said you can't. What you did with redistricting is illegal. No, you're not getting a 10-to-1 map in favor of Democrats. Here she is, though.
5: Shame! Shame on every single Supreme Court justice who voted to take away our rights as a people.
3: Yeah. Oh. Just walking by herself, screaming shame.
1: Who's the lucky guy?
4: Somebody's there. You know that.
1: No, I don't.
4: No, somebody is.
1: I don't know,
4: somebody's
1: man.
4: Just happy to be there.
1: Oh, boy. We got to get to Nimrod. There we go.
6: When the going gets tough.
7: Damn it, this is too hard.
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9: I love the poorly educated.
1: All right. Nimrod's in the News. We're going to go a state over, West Virginia, Wirt County. Cops got a call. Like, what happened again? This lady shot at me. She shot at you. Apparently, what had happened is this dude's rolling by this woman's house, and one of her chickens gets out on the road. He hits the chicken.
4: Oh, gosh.
1: She freaks out. She gets in the truck. She follows him. He gets out and starts, takes her gun out, starts firing it at the guy.
4: Dang.
1: Yeah, that's Nimrod's hit the news.
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14: With some timely hitting, solid defense, and aggressive base running, the 6th-seeded Western Michigan softball team advanced in the winner's bracket, defeating number 2-seed Northern Illinois 8-3 Thursday at the MAC softball tournament in Akron, Ohio. Here's your Maple Hill Subaru Bronco update. I'm Robin Hood. Northern Illinois tied the game at 3 in the bottom of the 7th, but the Broncos got out of a bases-loaded jam to force extra innings. The Broncos scored 5 times in the top of the 8th, and relief pitcher Casey Fazzini closed it out to pick up the win. Hannah Potts started and worked 6 2/3 innings in the circle, giving up 3 runs on 6 hits. 4 Broncos collected 2 hits, led by Caitlin Tye, who homered in her 4th straight game for her team-leading 10th home run of the season.
0: Emily Lampella stayed hot at the plate with two hits and two runs batted in. In baseball, after a come-from-behind walk-off win over Miami Sunday, the Broncos wrap up the regular season road schedule this weekend with a three-game series at Bowling Green. First pitch tonight is at 6 o'clock. That's your Maple Hill Subaru Bronco Update. I'm Robin Hood.
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15: I'm Jennifer Kuiper. The Dutch cruise ship at the center of the deadly hantavirus outbreak is on its way to Spain's Canary Islands with nearly 150 guests and crew members on board. Raimi Innocencio reports from Tenerife, Spain.
16: Protesters on the largest of Spain's Canary Islands are raising concerns about the upcoming arrival of the MV Hondius, the ship at the center of the hantavirus outbreak.
17: For me, not good.
18: I don't like the idea because in the hospitals we don't have too much beds.
16: These demonstrations come as global health officials work to track down passengers who departed the vessel before guests were put on lockdown.
19: This is a dangerous virus. Only to the person who is really infected.
15: That's World Health Organization spokesperson Christian Lindmeier. The cruise ship passengers will disembark in groups of five, be put on small boats, taken to the port, and then they will be picked up by planes from their respective countries. The U.S. and U.K. have sent their own planes. The U.S. is awaiting a response from Iran on a memorandum of understanding. CBS's Weijia Zhang explains.
20: The U.S. did give Iran a memorandum of understanding, which is not exactly a peace proposal. It's basically a deal to start working on a deal. So they would have 30 days to negotiate and really fill in the blanks.
15: President Trump says Ukraine and Russia have agreed to observe a three-day truce starting tomorrow and a mutual swap of 1,000 prisoners each. Trump most posts on social media that the short truce would hopefully be the beginning of the end of a very long, deadly, and hard-fought war. CBS's Olivia Rinaldi.
21: Both sides had actually agreed to the ceasefire earlier in the week. Russia proposed it. Ukraine agreed. It was supposed to go into effect last night, their time on Thursday night. And since then, they have both accused each other of violating said ceasefire. The thing that's interesting here is that President Trump says they agreed to it at his request.
15: Also, Ukraine's president has ordered his army not to attack Red Square during Russia's parade tomorrow. A crowd gathered at the Alabama State House as lawmakers approved a plan for new U.S. House primaries if courts allow the state to use different congressional districts in this year's elections. The action came on the same day the Virginia Supreme Court dealt a major setback to Democrats by overturning a redistricting plan that could have helped Democrats win as many as four additional House seats. Republican Virginia Senator Ryan McDougall.
22: Today, the court ruled, and as we have been saying from the beginning, you cannot violate the Constitution in order to change the Constitution. The Supreme Court made that clear.
15: Stocks closed up on Wall Street. This is CBS News.
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27: Oh, come on. Come on.
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1: Kalamazoo Public School Superintendent Darren Slade receiving his annual evaluation, and he earned the highest score possible. Trustees went into closed session before they came out to resume their public meeting Thursday to announce the results of their annual evaluation. Dr. Slade was graded on 34 different standards, from how he handles the budget, how he handles staff, his performance on improving curriculum, to public relations. Board Chair Tiana Harrison says the rankings were from 0 to 3.
3: Therefore, our overall rating of our superintendent is a 3, which is the highest score that you can get using the superintendent evaluation.
1: Trustees say he's met every expectation. Dr. Slade, however, calls it a team effort. Now, the good evaluation did not come with an immediate pay raise. That could happen when trustees review his contract next month. In the WKZO newsroom, I'm Michael Arney.
4: Mostly clear skies are ahead for southwest Michigan tonight as low temperatures only fall to the mid-40s. We'll watch for the chance of a few scattered rain showers into Saturday morning. Much of the day will end up being dry and partly cloudy as high temperatures reach the low to mid-60s. Cold front will come through Saturday, bring some cooler temperatures for Mother's Day Sunday. Highs will fall back to the upper 50s under partly to mostly sunny skies, and we're likely to stay in the 50s into Tuesday. Tracking southwest Michigan's weather, I'm Storm Team 8 meteorologist Blake Harms.
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8: Just pathetic.
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0: Well, ladies and gentlemen, over the years, I've talked about the voluntary redistribution of wealth. What does that mean? When you buy a product or a service, you're voluntarily redistributing your wealth in exchange for that product or service. You're taking some of the wealth that you've created. You're exchanging it for something that somebody else has created. This is called commerce, or capitalism, if you rather. And commerce, as we've talked about, is a spontaneous form of human interaction. Nobody created it. No ideologue or philosopher, you know, this is my idea on how the world should work. This is how the world works. Socialism is a concoction. Marxism, an ideology, is a concoction. They're both very defective, impoverishing, and much worse. People have suffered horribly from both. So what you're seeing now in New York, as an example, in these blue states and blue cities, is more redistribution of wealth voluntarily. So you have this piece in the New York Post, and it could be anywhere in the country where you have left-wing politicians. New York leaders desperately try to stop billionaire bigs from fleeing city over Mondami. So Mondami has created the kind of redistribution of wealth that comes from a Marxist Islamist mayor who wants to raise taxes and who wants to punish the wealthy, no matter what they've created, no matter how many jobs they've created, no matter how many families they help feed, homes they help, doesn't matter. Because Mondami is a Marxist Islamist. He's an ideologue. None, facts are not relevant. Just ideology. That's all that's relevant. See, same with the Iranian regime. The ideology is the only thing that's relevant. That's why negotiations are really, in so many ways, fruitless. But I digress. New York leaders desperately try to stop billionaire bigs from fleeing the city over Mondami. Why? Why? Because as they leave, Citadel CEO Ken Griffin is worth $50 billion. Apollo Global Management honcho Mark Rowan. These are huge companies in the city of New York. And then they say you have that coupled with a silent wave, they call it, of businesses quietly quitting the city over its hostile environment. Insiders told the Post. The burgeoning business bolt has prompted Andrew Murstein, founder of Medallion Financial Group, to launch a campaign dubbed Operation Boomerang to his peers back into the New York groove. This isn't about a campaign. This isn't about persuasion. This is about reality. If the top official in a city doesn't want you, or they just want to steal from you, you can go somewhere else where you're wanted, where you're embraced, where you're not going to be treated badly personally, and you're not going to be, you know, what you've created is not going to be attacked. You go from one place where the income tax is through the roof to another place where they don't even have an income tax. That's a no-brainer, especially if you're a billionaire and a businessman who's created all this wealth. Right? Mondami's outspoken tax the rich. Well, long inspired concerns that fat cats would rather get out of Dodge than live under a socialist mayor. 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What's a fat cat? 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It's amazing. 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You like your iPhone. Many of you can't live without it. You stare at it all day, right? Right? And I go down the list. Certain pharmaceuticals that are crucial have to be invented, where tens of billions of dollars are invested in capital and research and development to find out, you know, how to address certain types of illnesses. It takes time. It's very difficult. So somebody becomes a billionaire from that, perhaps? So what? That's okay. I mean, the point of the matter is, the wealthiest entity in this country, if measured by the amount of money it accumulates, is government. It's not even close. The biggest robber barons in government are the politicians, because they have the power to vote, to take your money, to spend it, to borrow us into debt. They're the ones who have far more power than any billionaire or any collection of billionaires. That's the truth. I'll be right back.
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4: Michigan Secretary of State and Democratic gubernatorial candidate Jocelyn Benson is supporting the elimination of the Democratic and Republican Party nominating conventions for Attorney General and Secretary of State candidates. Benson says it's long past time for those to go away and for people to vote on them in the primaries. She made the comments after she toured the Rising Stars Academy in Centerline, which is a charter school for adults with intellectual disabilities. Benson also supports moving the primary vote for statewide candidates from August up to May. The Michigan United Conservation Clubs is shutting down in June after nearly 90 years. The board of directors voted to dissolve the organization after they were unable to raise $100,000. The group was the lobbying arm of 32 separate fishing, hunting, and trapping groups in the state. They were also the driving force behind the 1976 bottle deposit law. In the WKZO Newsroom, I'm Michael Arney.
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0: Very exciting to have our friend Chapter with us. Very exciting. Because I know they can help so many of you. I mean, tens of thousands of you. If you're turning 65 or you're older, then I know you're like me and you're getting bombarded with Medicare spam. And it's not just in the fall. It's annoying. It's confusing. Mailers, robocalls, ads, they'll target you everywhere you watch and listen. They'll claim different things. What we need going through this process is real, honest help from someone who's knowledgeable, right? That's why you need to call Chapter. Chapter. My friends at Chapter cut through the confusion and simplify the process. And you want to get a head start on this. That's the best way to get this under control and get the best plan you possibly can with Chapter. They want to make this stage of your life less stressful, starting with a Medicare plan that actually fits your needs. Now, what do they mean by that? They mean that covers your doctors, covers specialists, covers the prescriptions you need, all uniquely your medical care. What are the best ones in the whole country? You shouldn't wait until fall to find out this information. You shouldn't wait until the fall. You should find out now. Now, maybe some of you are saying, I already had somebody help me. Well, get a second opinion. 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All right. We are back. President Trump at the Lincoln Memorial reflecting pool yesterday. An ABC reporter, with this war going on, how come you're focused on this? Because this is a remarkable man that can focus on many things, and he's trying to improve our nation's capital because he loves the country and he wants to show it off. Cut two, go.
1: Mr. President, you are here against the backdrop of the war in Iran. Why focus on all these projects right now?
2: You know why? Because I want to keep our country beautiful and safe. Beautiful also. This was a disgusting place. It was Washington Monument, the Lincoln Memorial, and we had a terrible disgust. I don't know, you probably don't see dirt, but I do. And you walk down this pond, if you would have walked down, they'll tell you better than anybody. They had to take 11 or 12 truckloads of garbage out of that lake, out of that water, and it sat there for years like that. And that's not what our country is about. Our country is about beauty, cleanliness, safety, great people, not a filthy capital.
1: What is the status?
2: It's such a stupid question you ask. We're fixing up the reflecting pond to the Lincoln Memorial, the Washington Monument, and you say, why are you fixing it up? Because you can understand dirt maybe better than I can, but I don't allow it. This is one of the worst reporters. She's with ABC Fake News, and she's a horror show. She's saying, why would you bother fixing this up? Why would I bother taking 11 or 12 truckloads of filth out of the water in front of the Lincoln Monument? That's what made our country great. Beauty made our country. People made our country great. A question like that is a disgrace to our country.
0: It really is a disgrace. Here he is trying to do a million things at once. The guy is full of energy, whether it's foreign policy, domestic policy, or whether it's the beauty of our nation's capital and the safety of our nation's capital. Look at what he's done. And look at what he wants to do. Whether it's the ballroom, the reflecting pond, the Jefferson Memorial, the Washington Memorial, the Lincoln Memorial. I mean, what's to complain about? They complain about everything, the media and the left. They're crazy. And he's right. He wants things to look nice. He wants things so when you're in Washington, you feel good and you're safe. Isn't that a positive thing? Now, here's the deal. If it were the New Deal and the Depression, and it was Franklin Roosevelt, and he was spending tens of billions of dollars in today's dollars, hundreds and hundreds of billions of dollars, for people to paint murals, for people to wash the monuments, for people to build new monuments, for people to expand the White House to have a ballroom and so forth. Hey, isn't that great? Because that's what he did, things like that. That's great. Put people to work, did all these things. Here you have Donald Trump who's trying, in many cases, through the private sector with private funds, but nonetheless, who's trying to keep up the Capitol and the Capitol grounds and so forth and so. What's he supposed to do? Roll up into a ball in the corner because of what's going on in Iran or what's going on in some other part of the world? No. We're going to miss this man when he's gone. I'm telling you that right now. We're going to miss this man, which is why I defend him against the woke right, the Marxists, and the Islamists. Again, we can have disagreements that are legitimate, that are civil, that don't seek to undermine him and stab him in the back.
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6: I'm Ryan Racker. In an end-of-week update, state police are reporting the Sheboygan Lock and Dam is now 18 inches below the top of the structure. They say that while the decrease in water levels, they're encouraging boating access sites in Sheboygan and surrounding areas remain closed. Pistons offered a nice surprise for a Michigan school.
7: West Michigan's Pawpaw Early Elementary first grade teacher Jamie Lindsay is a huge Jalen Duren fan. She often talks to her class about him and the team.
8: We were doing an opinion writing paper, and we had finished up all of our kind of standard first grade activities. So then to wrap it up, I said, we should try something fun. I'm always talking about the Pistons. You know, these kids are 6 and 7. They really don't have a real idea of what I'm talking about. But I'm always like, hey, they won last night.
7: Well, that activity ended up being creating a book with the students' drawings of Jalen Duren and essays highlighting why they think their teacher is the biggest JD fan. The Pistons surprised Duren at practice with it earlier this week.
9: Thank you so much. It's Lindsay. First grade friends, Pawpaw Elementary, man. Hopefully one day I can thank y'all in person.
7: Jeremy Otto, Michigan News Network.
6: And hundreds of dogs are being rescued from an out-of-state research facility. So far, 1,500 beagles have been taken in by rescue shelters across the country in an effort to save them from this testing facility that had over 300 animal cruelty citations against them. The beagles bred in Wisconsin, sold to biomedical research facilities, one of the shelters taking them in across the border in the UP at the Northwoods Animal Shelter in Iron Mountain. They post on social media they've received an overwhelming amount of support and interest. A woman in Emma County has been charged with drunk driving 2 days in a row. On Tuesday, troopers and Gaylord spotted Marty Berlin driving erratic in Carp Lake Township. She was arrested without incident. The next day, McKinley Township troopers were investigating a traffic crash where the suspect fled. They later found him.
3: 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Is CBS News on the Hour, your home for original reporting.
10: I'm Jennifer Kuiper. Experts and sci-fi fans are combing through the Pentagon's first release of files from decades ago about reports of UFOs. CBS's Allison Keyes with more.
11: Space, the final frontier.
12: Anyone who grew up watching Captain James T. Kirk on Star Trek is probably thinking already, aha! There are reports of bright orbs, some doing corkscrews on one brightly lit linear object in the sky. Harvard astrophysicist Avi Loeb says,
13: we need to figure out whether these are natural phenomena
12: or
13: perhaps some very advanced technologies that we are not aware of.
12: Allison Keyes, CBS News, Washington.
10: Virginia's highest court strikes down a Democratic redistricting plan approved by voters in a statewide referendum. The court ruled that the Democratic majority in the state legislature violated procedural requirements. CBS's Finn Gomez asked Kyle Condick of the University of Virginia Center for Politics how today's decision impacts the November election nationwide.
14: Kyle is one of the sharpest map watchers in the game. Factoring in Virginia plus the new Tennessee and Florida maps, he now has at least 211 seats that lean Republican, 208 that lean Democratic, 16 true toss-ups on the midterm map.
10: Tensions are high in the Strait of Hormuz as the U.S. and Iran continue to exchange fire, as negotiations to permanently end the fighting are on hold while Iran considers the latest U.S. proposal. CBS's Olivia Rinaldi reports.
15: Friday, the U.S. Navy disabled two more Iranian tankers that the military says was trying to run its blockade. CENTCOM says an F-18 fired into the smokestacks of the ships, disabling them and keeping them from entering Iran. More than 50 ships have been stopped from entering or leaving Iran as a part of the blockade. Olivia Rinaldi, CBS News, the White House.
10: The U.S. is preparing to evacuate Americans from the cruise ship struck with hantavirus, killing three people. It's due in the Canary Islands early Sunday. The Americans will be taken to the University of Nebraska Medical Center, which has a special biocontainment unit. Dr. Angela Hewlett is the medical director.
16: I want to make that very clear that these are individuals that were on this ship, but they have been potentially exposed but not known to be infected with hantavirus.
10: A cyber attack disrupted thousands of schools nationwide as students crammed for finals, knocking out a system called Canvas. CBS LA's Tina Patel.
17: Hackers calling themselves Shiny Hunters said they had hacked into Instructure. That's the tech company that operates Canvas. The hackers said they had student and faculty information like names, email addresses, ID numbers, and
18: what is going on?
19: What's going on here?
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28: The Wildwood off Main apartment complex off of West Main Road in Kalamazoo Township has been condemned, leaving hundreds of residents homeless. Residents found bright orange signs on their doors Thursday announcing that the township had condemned the property as being unsafe. A township building official says they had received several complaints over the past week from tenants. When they inspected the property, they found severely unsafe decks and stairways at every unit. New Earth Residential manages the apartments. They have around 80 properties in 15 states. Carlin Crowley is the next president of Kalamazoo College. The institution announcing Thursday she'll succeed George Gonzalez when he retires June 30th. Now, Crowley is currently the provost at Ohio Wesleyan University. She was the unanimous choice of the Kalamazoo College Board of Trustees. They're going to have a reception welcoming her and her family May 18th at 11 a.m. in the WKZO newsroom. I'm Michael Arney.
29: Mostly clear skies are ahead for southwest Michigan tonight as low temperatures only fall to the mid-40s. We'll watch for the chance of a few scattered rain showers into Saturday morning. Much of the day will end up being dry and partly cloudy as high temperatures reach the low to mid-60s. Cold front will come through Saturday, bring some cooler temperatures for Mother's Day Sunday. Highs will fall back to the upper 50s under partly to mostly sunny skies, and we're likely to stay in the 50s into Tuesday. Tracking southwest Michigan's weather, I'm Storm Team 8 meteorologist Blake Harms.
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5: 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Two brand new shows. Two killer shows, actually. And I hope you'll join us. I'll keep doing it as long as you want me to do it. Same with all these other things we're doing, right? I think now more than ever, we like-minded people, we need to stick together. All of our meetings are national town hall meetings, all of them. And so I hope you'll join me there on Life, Liberty, and Levin tomorrow night, Saturday night, 8 p.m. Eastern, Sunday night, 8 p.m. Eastern. By the way, I'm Mother's Day, Sunday night, we're going to have Newt Gingrich and General Jack Keane. And tomorrow night, we have Christopher Rufo and Rebecca Heinrichs, who's outstanding, and, of course, my two opening statements. So I think you're going to love it. We do it for you. And I try to make sure you're not wasting your time, you know? I try to make sure we're not just repeating what other people say or going through talking points or other people write it for me or anything like that. We do it our own way. Marco Rubio in Rome today. Listen to this one. Cut three, go.
8: What you saw yesterday was U.S. destroyers moving through international waters being fired upon by the Iranians, and the U.S. responded defensively to protect itself. That's what you saw. I mean, that's separate and distinct from Operation Epic Fury. If you fire a drone or a missile at our destroyer, what are we supposed to do? Let it hit it? We have to respond to it. We have to knock down the missile, and we have to knock out whatever it is that launched that missile. The alternative is to let it sink one of our ships. That's crazy. So, of course, we responded to it.
19: Well, yes, but the point is, if there's not much seizing in the firing, because we've
8: Well, you should ask that of the Iranians. Don't ask me. We didn't fire. They fired on us. My point is, if you fire at a U.S. Navy ship, what are we supposed to do? Say, oh, there's a ceasefire. We're not going to shoot down your drone. That's a stupid question. That's a stupid position to take. Of course we fired back at them. They were shooting at us. That's what I would expect to do. Only stupid countries don't shoot back when you're shot at. And we're not a stupid country.
5: That's right. And neither is Israel. So when Hezbollah shoots missiles into Israel and Israel responds, that's a smart country responding. Right, Mr. Producer? It's the way it goes. So I think that's a great point. Great point. Kamala Harris keeps demonstrating what a moron she is. And thank God she's not president. But she wants to be president. She plans to run again. And I have to be honest with you, folks. Any of these Democrats, if they ever become president, we're going to have a dire, dire situation. And there will be a robust fight for the nomination, I assume. And once that person's nominated, we will support them. And we may have agreements and disagreements in the lead up to that process. But that's what makes it fun, isn't it? That's what makes it interesting. And that is what focuses our attention and our understanding of what these candidates stand for and who they are. But I mentioned Kamala Harris, and she was at an event yesterday respecting the Iran war. It's hardly a war, to be perfectly honest with you. It's a military operation on hold. Cut five, go.
20: This war in Iran, which the American people do not want,
3: which was not authorized.
5: You know what else the American people do not want? Nuclear weapons flying into our country. And you see, for the propagandists and the demagogues, they can drop these lines. It's much harder to defend this president, what he's doing, not because of what he's doing, but because of the nature of the debate. Now, what am I talking about? The nature of the debate. You have to have people understand that we are threatened by the potential for nuclear weapons when they are being told by the media and the Democrats and the isolationist buffoons and the others that there's no threat whatsoever, that this was a war of choice. It's an illegal war. It should never have happened. So people have to process all of this. And so they're processing all of that with the possibility of no military action. So, you know, I'm not for military action. I mean, did we really need it? What do you have to do, blow Chicago off the face of the earth in order to demonstrate we needed it? And then everybody will say, hey, what happened? We need a commission. You know, didn't we see this in 9/11? Those of us who are old enough to remember. Do we actually have to be hit or blackmailed in order to understand that it's a threat? For some people, the answer is yes. Well, you know what? They're suicidal. We don't have to be. And the Democrat Party is suicidal. The Democrat Party hates this country. Hates it. And so do the suicidal isolationists. They hate the country. And they're making it clear and clearer by the day. Go ahead.
3: It should not have been initiated. He talked about obliterating, and then he said, oh, he did. It's all just...
5: I mean, you know what's the problem with politics is today? It's performative, most of it. You don't get real statesmen up there. Gone are the days of sort of the Lincoln-Douglas debates. Gone are the days of the truly intelligent, substantive, articulate individual who wants to be president or a senator or a congressman. There's some, but there's not enough, obviously. Really appalling. We get this instead. Would you? Yeah. The clapping seals in the audience. That's pretty much what we get. And look, I've got one after another, these Democrats, these commentators, all pretty much saying the same thing, one nastier than the next. Now listen to this. We have a guy, Adam Homaway, Democrat, New Jersey House candidate. I don't know what's happening in New Jersey. Yes, I do, actually. You've got a very significant Islamist population now in New Jersey. Congratulations. With Jonathan Levine, good guy, good reporter, at the Washington Free Beacon today. So this Homaway's asked a very specific question about jihad. And this guy's a Democrat. They're all Democrats, you understand. Cut 9, go.
6: There were questions that came to light this week in a Politico article regarding your association or your affiliation with the Blind Sheikh. Just to start with a couple of questions, and I'd like you to talk about it too, but do you repudiate and condemn the Blind Sheikh and his actions and the seditious conspiracy that led to his conviction, first of all? And secondly, do you condemn jihad and religious extremism? We have a problem with religious extremism on both the left and the right in this country right now. And do you condemn religious extremism, and specifically in this case, jihad?
7: Obviously, you know, any extremism on any kind is bad. You know, I have spent my life really saving lives and rather than taking them. So clearly I've shown... You know, just I've served this country in uniform. I've taken care of hundreds of troops and soldiers. I've served this community. I was a responder in 9/11. So clearly my actions speak for themselves. And I'm against all war and all violence. I mean, that's really what I've been saying since day one. Healthcare, not bombs. I've seen the horrors of war. And so, yes, I condemn all extremism and all violence of any kind.
5: But that wasn't the question. Does he condemn jihad? He wouldn't specifically say it. Does he? Is that a tough question?
9: Does he repudiate and condemn the blind sheik? And it's what he was asked, and his actions, and the seditious conspiracy that led to his conviction. Do you condemn jihad? Do you? And he has this association, according to Politico, as Levine mentioned, with the blind sheik, who ordered the effort to blow up the Twin Towers before the second attack on the Twin Towers. These are the kinds of candidates that are out there now in the Democrat Party, from Maine to Michigan to New Jersey and everywhere between and around. It's disgusting. We'll be right back.
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2: I'm Ryan Racker. In an end-of-week update, state police are reporting the Sheboygan Lock and Dam is now 18 inches below the top of the structure. They say that while the decrease in water levels, they're encouraging boating access sites in Sheboygan and surrounding areas remain closed. Pistons offered a nice surprise for a Michigan school.
3: West Michigan's Pawpaw Early Elementary first grade teacher Jamie Lindsay is a huge Jalen Duren fan. She often talks to her class about him and the team.
4: We were doing an opinion writing paper, and we had finished up all of our kind of standard first grade activities. So then to wrap it up, I said, we should try something fun. I'm always talking about the Pistons. You know, these kids are 6 and 7. They really don't have a real idea of what I'm talking about, but I'm always like, hey, they won last night.
3: Well, that activity ended up being creating a book with the students' drawings of Jalen Duren and essays highlighting why they think their teacher is the biggest JD fan. The Pistons surprised Duren at practice with it earlier this week.
5: Thank you so much, Miss Lindsay. First grade friends, Pawpaw Elementary, man. Hopefully one day I can thank y'all in person.
3: Jeremy Otto, Michigan News Network.
2: And hundreds of dogs are being rescued from an out-of-state research facility. So far, 1,500 beagles have been taken in by rescue shelters across the country in an effort to save them from this testing facility that had over 300 animal cruelty citations against them. The beagles bred in Wisconsin, sold to biomedical research facilities, one of the shelters taking them in across the border in the UP at the Northwoods Animal Shelter in Iron Mountain. They post on social media they've received an overwhelming amount of support and interest. A woman in Emmett County has been charged with drunk driving 2 days in a row. On Tuesday, troopers in Gaylord spotted Marty Berlin driving erratic in Carp Lake Township. She was arrested without incident. The next day, McKinley Township troopers were investigating a traffic crash where the suspect fled. They later found that suspect.
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6: I'm Jennifer Kuiper. Virginia voters recently approved new congressional maps, but the state Supreme Court has struck them down, giving Republicans an edge in a fight over voting lines. CBS's Ed O'Keefe says it's one of several redistricting efforts.
7: The Virginia decision comes as protests broke out in Louisiana as legislators debated a new map that drops one of the state's two majority black districts. And it comes a day after chaos erupted in Tennessee as Republicans voted to eliminate the state's only Democratic House seat. In Alabama, the Republican governor there signed a bill changing that state's map, but only if the Supreme Court grants permission.
6: Residents of Spain's Canary Islands raise concerns about the ship at the center of the deadly hantavirus outbreak, as it's expected to anchor offshore early Sunday morning. The U.S. government is sending an evacuation flight for 17 Americans on the ship. They'll be taken to the University of Nebraska Medical Center, which has a special biocontainment unit. CBS's Raimi Inocencio also reports.
8: More than 30 passengers from at least 12 countries, including the U.S., left the ship without contact tracing during one of its first port stops.
9: A lot of great people are studying it. It should be fine. We hope.
8: On Friday, health officials in New Jersey reported two residents were potentially exposed to one of the infected guests during air travel abroad, but are not reporting symptoms.
6: The Pentagon has started releasing new UFO files, unveiling dozens of photos, videos, and documents. CBS's Carter Evans.
10: These images have been hidden from the public for years, until today when the Pentagon declassified dozens of videos showing unidentified objects tracked by the U.S. military. This one from 2013 looks like a giant eight-pointed star seemingly floating in the air with no explanation.
6: President Trump ordered the documents to be made public. In a new interview, President Trump says the conflict with Iran is not over yet, but the U.S. has won militarily. This after the U.S. fires on two more Iran-flagged oil tankers to stop them from docking at an Iranian port in violation of the U.S. blockade. As CBS's Weijia Zhang at the White House reports,
11: the fight lasted for hours, but the president insisted a ceasefire is in place as peace talks continue. Although Iran's foreign minister posted on social media, every time a diplomatic solution is on the table, the U.S. opts for a reckless military adventure, adding Iranians never bow to pressure.
6: President Trump says at his request, a three-day ceasefire is about to go into effect tomorrow between Russia and Ukraine.
9: I'd love to see that war end. I've settled 8 wars and actually 9, and now it looks like we could have 10, but I would love to make that the 10th.
6: This is CBS News.
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